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1: Well, we're heading to the bottom of the sixth, the brand new ball game. SBL leads Lamar's 6-5. The Warriors bat 2-3-4 against Gavin Clary. Brody Wager starts things off, taking an off-speed pitch in the dirt for a ball. One ball and no strikes. Brody Wager, Gavin Merrill, Emmett Kneifel, 2-3-4 for SBL. As the Warriors try to give themselves some insurance going into the seventh inning, Dogs will need a run to tie the game at least. 1-0 to Wager, in there at the knees. That's a strike, and the count is 1-1. And the Dogs will add their 9-1-2 hitters as well, so they'll be able to do some damage potentially. 1-1 pitch, high and in. Wager takes ball two. And the count is 2-1 to Brody Wager. Clary likes the sign he gets. Here's his 2-1. It's on the outside corner for strike two. Two balls and two strikes. So Wager drove in a run in the third inning on a sack fly. Reached on a walk in the fourth. And now the 2-2 pitch. It's bounced off the plate. Charged by the pitcher, Clary. Takes it to the base of the mound. An underhand flip on the run to first base is in time for the first out of the sixth inning.
4: Hey, Big Margo.
1: A nice job by Clary, fielding his position well, and with one out, it'll be the Warrior first baseman in Gavin Merrill. Merrill's had a pretty good day today. He's only seen a total of four pitches, but he is 2-for-3 and scored a run in the third inning. So Merrill, the right-handed hitter, against the righty Clary, and the first pitch is in the dirt for a ball. One ball, no strikes. 6-5, Sergeant Bluff Luton leads Lamar's in the first of four meetings between these two. Both teams riding significant losing streaks. And the 1-0 from Clary, breaking ball hit off the handle. Cue shot foul up the first baseline. Count is 1-1. Sergeant Bluff Luton has lost 7 games in a row. Lamar's has lost 4 games in a row. One of those streaks will end with this game. Here's the 1-1 from Clary. And a bouncing ball foul up the third baseline. And the count is 1-2. To Merrill. 6-5 in favor of Sergeant Bluff Luton as the Warriors look for their first win since May 20th, 2 weeks ago, over 2 weeks ago, 15 days ago. And the 1-2 to Merrill. Check swing and a ball up. Did he go? He did. He is rung up by the field umpire, and Merrill strikes out for the second out of the sixth inning. And that'll bring up the right fielder, Emmett Kneifel. Emmett Kneifel will bat as he's gone 2-for-3 today with a double, a triple, 2 runs scored, and an RBI as well. He's looking to make something happen. The Warriors are trying to put an insurance policy together. First pitch to Kneifel, runs inside, catches the zone for a strike, and the count is 0-1. Again, the Dogs are down a run. It is 6-5 SBL. The 0-1 from Clary, a swing and a miss for strike two. Gavin very much in front of the count, pitching with a lot of confidence. He'll be batting second in the top of the seventh inning. Here's Clary's 0-2. It's in the dirt. He spiked one, and the count is 1-2 to Kneifel. One ball and two strikes to the cleanup hitting Warrior right fielder. Clary into his wind. Here's his 1-2. It's high and in. Two balls and two strikes. Bulldogs would love for nothing more than to eclipse their win total from last year. They've won 3 games this season. They won 3 games all of last year. The 2-2 is swung at and missed in the dirt for strike three. Brett McInnes has to throw down to first, and the throw is in time for the third out of the inning. Gavin Clary, a great time for a 1-2-3 inning here in the bottom of the sixth. Dogs are still down a run. They'll have the 9-1 and 2 hitters trying to get that run back when we return to Sergeant Bluff on KLEM.
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1: Here we go. We go to the top of the seventh inning. Lamar's trails Sergeant Bluff Luton 6-5. Daniel Versteg with you here on KLEM. As now there is a, there was a baseball still in the outfield following the mid-inning warm-ups. So that is retrieved by the second baseman, Gavin Anderson. And now the top of the seventh inning can get going. As the leadoff hitter in this inning is Jordan Copperood. The Dogs are down 6-5 in the first of two games here tonight. First pitch to Copperood misses outside for a ball, and it's 1-0. Dogs

0: So the count is full. Jordan might get on, and now time is called once again, or asked for by Copperwood as he steps off of the mound. Warren is trying to quick pitch Copperwood big time, and Copperwood trying to get control of the pacing here. 3-2 pitch misses upstairs. That's ball four. Boy, Jordan gets aboard with a 6-pitch walk, and the Dogs are really going to have to be deliberate here. Gavin Warren really wants to speed up their timing in the box. Here's Gavin Clary, the right-handed hitter. As Copperwood leads off a first, he's the tying run. First pitch, and Clary hits a fly ball off the end of his bat into shallow center. Long run in, into a slide, and making a great catch is Kyler Tendall. Full extension. Tendall lays out and makes the catch to rob Clary of a hit. It is the first out of the seventh inning, and Drake Peters, the shortstop, will bat for Lamar's next. What an excellent play by Tendall. I don't think he got a good read initially off the bat, but made a nice run in. And now a throw back behind Copperwood at first. He's in safely. I have a good feeling the Dogs are going to be looking to steal here. Copperwood stolen 3 bags this season. As Warren comes set, first pitch to Peters. Runs high and in for a ball. 1 ball and no strikes. Peters walked to start that 3-run sixth inning last time he was at the dish. 1-0 to Peters, and a bouncing ball back up the middle. Played on the mound by Warren. He throws wide of the second base bag. And Copperwood slides in head first, safely at second. And the inning will continue on the errant throw by the pitcher Gavin Warren. The go-ahead run is now on the bases for the Dogs here in the seventh as Brett McInnes digs in. 2 on, 1 out. Dogs down 6-5, top of the seventh. Here's Brett McInnes. He's walked twice. First pitch to him is up and outside. It is 1-0. McInnes scored one of the 3 runs in the sixth inning with one of his 2 walks coming in that inning. First and second, 1 out. Tying run at second. Go-ahead run at first. The 1-0 to McInnes, and he hits a fly ball. Shallow right center. Long run in. Tendall gets there and makes the catch for the second out of the inning. And the last chance for Lamar's to tie the ball game up rests in the hands of the designated hitter in Brevin Dale. Dale is 0-2, and he walked in the sixth before his pinch runner, Jace Bloyer, was then thrown out in between third and home. Dale needs a base hit to the outfield. He needs to hit it away from Kyler Tendall. He's been great patrolling center in this seventh inning. First pitch, and Dale hits one off the handle. A little pop-up on the infield. The shortstop, Brody Wager, is able to get there and take it away from the second baseman, Gavin Anderson. The catch is made, and the ball game comes to an end. The Dogs threaten, leaving the tying run on in scoring position as this ball game comes to an end here in Sergeant Bluff. Your final score, Sergeant Bluff Luton 6, Lamar's 5. We will take a break, get some post-game stats, a recap of this one. Stick around, of course. Game number 2 of this doubleheader will be on the air as well, coming up about a half hour from now. Our post-game coverage comes your way as the Dogs drop a tough contest, a 1-run game by a score of 6-5. We're back with more Bulldog Baseball in just a moment on KLEM.
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5: Well, tough pill to swallow for the Bulldog baseball team as they drop a one-run contest at the hands of Sergeant Bluff Luton. Your final score in Game 1, it's SBL 6 and Lamar's 5. Daniel Versteg with you. Of course, stick around. We're going to have the second game of our doubleheader tonight as well. So you get two games for the price of one. Of course, the price of one was free, so it's a pretty good deal as the Bulldogs will look to try and still have a chance to snap their little losing streak that now builds to five games. The record for Lamar's now sits at 3-9 overall. They are 3-8 against teams in the MRAC. Sergeant Bluff Luton snaps a seven-game skid, now improves to 5-7 overall, and sits at 5-6 in conference play. The final totals, Sergeant Bluff Luton scores six runs unofficially on 10 hits, commits one error, leaves seven on base. Lamar's scores five runs unofficially on three hits, two errors, and they left five on base. The winning pitcher is Zach Van Otterloo. He goes five innings, allowing three hits, four runs, walked five, and struck out six. He improves to 1-1. Gavin Clary takes the loss as he throws six innings on the mound, allowing 10 hits, six runs. Five of them unofficially were earned. He walked one and struck out seven. He drops to 1-1 on the season. Bulldogs were able to get run production out of the top half of their order mainly. Gavin Clary was 1-for-3 with a triple, driving in a run in that third inning. Drake Peters, he went 0-for-3 but did drive in a run and score a run. Ben Regeneter was 1-for-3. He drove in a run in the sixth inning. And the Bulldogs were able to get on pretty consistently up and down the order, but just unable to turn that into runs most of the night. Dogs scored two runs in the top of the third. SBL countered with three runs in the bottom of the third. Warriors then tacked on three runs in the bottom of the fifth before the Bulldogs tacked on three more in the top of the sixth. Lamar's got the tying run on at second, the winning run on at first in the top of the or the go-ahead run on at first in the top of the seventh inning, but they were unable to advance past those points, and the Dogs take the loss. So again, Lamar's drops to 3-9 on the season, 3-8 in the MRAC, while the Warriors, they improved to 5-7, 5-6 in conference play. So stick around. Game number two of our doubleheader will be starting in about 20 minutes or so. We'll have that for you here on KLEM. So for now, we'll say so long and return you to regular programming as the Bulldog baseball team will look to try and snap their losing skid with the second game of our doubleheader. So stay tuned for that. That's coming up in the not-too-distant future. Until then, I've been Daniel Versteg. You've been listening to Bulldog Baseball right here on KLEM Lamar's.
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1: Pitch swung at and missed for strike three. Strikeout number nine for Aiden Hogue.
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1: Fly ball, third base side, foul territory. Heard toward the dugout, makes the leap, falls over the fence, and makes an unbelievable catch. Oh my, what a play.
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1410.com. We're getting set for game number two of this MRAC baseball doubleheader as the Lawrence community looks to now fight off their fifth, or now would be their sixth, loss in a row. And they are 3-9 overall, 3-8 in the MRAC against Sergeant Bluff Luton, who just snapped their seven-game losing skid with a 6-5 win in Game 1. The Warriors are 5-7 overall, 5-6 in the MRAC. Game number two just about ready to get underway, so let's get into the starting lineups. First for the Lawrence community, the starting lineup for Coach Kendall Kander. The shortstop, Gavin Clary, will open up the hitting. He's followed by the second baseman, Drake Peters. Brett McInnes will catch and bat third. Ben Regenitter is the first baseman. He bats fourth. Isaiah Tolson is in center field batting fifth. Dominic McDougal, the pitcher, will bat sixth. Chase Larson's in right field batting seventh. Jacob Jennery, the left fielder, eighth. And Jordan Copperud is the third baseman batting ninth for Lamar's community and head coach Kendall Kander. Now for Sergeant Bluff Luton, the Warriors will bat Gavin Warren, their catcher, first, followed by Brody Wager, the pitcher, second. Gavin Merrill is the first baseman. He bats third. Emmett Kneifel will play right field and clean up. Carter Hayes is the third baseman. He's in the five spot. Gavin Anderson, second baseman, is sixth. Crew Christensen, left fielder, will bat seventh. Kyler Tendall, the center fielder, bats eighth. And Braden Huffman is the designated hitter. He's hitting for the shortstop, Gabe Christians. Once again, the starting lineup there for Sergeant Bluff Luton and head coach Matt Nelson. Brody Wager, the freshman right-hander, gets the start on the hill. He's 0-1 this season. This is his first start of the year, so we'll see if he can make some noise. The first pitch to Gavin Clary runs well outside, and we are underway. Our first pitch here at 7:35 this evening. Gorgeous night, 74 degrees is our game time temperature. The 1-0 is down and away. Two balls and no strikes from Wager to Clary as the Bulldogs look to get something going right out of the get-go here in Game 2. 2-0 pitch to Clary, and that spins off the plate away. Oh, it does catch the outside corner for a strike, excuse me. Two balls and a strike to Clary. Here's Wager's kick and fire, the 2-1, and Clary hits one foul. First base side and out of play. Count is 2-2. So it'll be Gavin Clary, Drake Peters, Brett McInnes, top third of the Bulldog order here in game number two. Dogs drop the first one by one run, a score of 6-5. 2-2 pitch runs up and in, and it hits Clary. And Gavin Clary sprints his way down to first base, so he is none the worse for getting hit by that 2-2 pitch. And Clary is the first base runner once again. He reached on a walk to open the first game, and nothing came of that in the first inning of game one. We'll see if Clary can make something happen here as Drake Peters digs in. And the first pitch to him from Wager spins down and outside. One ball and no strikes. Yeah, Clary had a pretty decent game. He walked in the first inning, tripled in the third inning to score a run. He went 1-for-3. As the 1-0 pitch, well, down and outside to Drake Peters. Two balls and no strikes to the Bulldogs' second baseman. Right-handed hitting second baseman with his double play tandem at first. The 2-0 does catch the outside corner for a strike, and it's 2-1 to Peters. Two balls and a strike to the Bulldogs' second baseman, Peters, who was able to drive in a run in that third inning of game one as well. Clary not looking to go, and Wager steps off, trying to go through the sign sequence once again. Wager shaded toward the first base side of the pitching rubber. Clary leads off first, and again, Wager needs to step off. Back-to-back pitches. Or back-to-back sets, Wager steps off. Now he gets the sign he likes, works into a belt-high set, and his 2-1 to Peters is low. Ball three, three balls and one strike to Peters. Good hitter's count. See if Drake gets something he can hit a long ways. 3-1. It's well down and outside, ball four. Drake Peters walks on five pitches. And the Bulldogs have a threatening start to this game. A hit by pitch and a base on balls. First and second, nobody out. And it'll be the Bulldog catcher in Brett McInnes. So left-handed hitter McInnes, who had to deal with a left-handed pitcher most of game one. He digs into hit here against the righty. And the first pitch is a breaking ball right in there at the knees for a strike. And the count is 0-1. And Brett hoping for a chance to drive one here. The 0-1 pitch,

0: foul outside, and the count is 1-1. And Brett really didn't get very many hittable pitches in the first game. He walked twice, going 0-2. We'll look back to second a couple of times from Wager. 1-1 pitch, and McGinnis dribbles one to the right side of the diamond. Played at first base by Merrily. Tosses to the covering Brody Wager in time for the out. But that does get the job done of moving both Gavin Clary and Drake Peters into scoring position. Clary at third, Peters at second. And the Bulldogs will have a chance to drive in a run by any means necessary. One out here in the first, and it'll be the Bulldog first baseman cleanup hitter in Ben Regeneter. Bulldogs are not going with a designated hitter in this game. There are nine fielders. Are there nine hitters in this contest? So here is Regeneter, one out, second and third. First pitch from Wager, and a high fly down the third baseline. That is hooking foul out of play. And the count is 0-1 to Regeneter. And Ben is looking for a much better game here. He did go 1-for-3 with an RBI. Just it was kind of hard to get the pitches he wanted to swing at. 0-1 to Regeneter, and that one slipped out of the hands of Wager and misses well outside. It is 1-1. Can't really complain, though, with a 1-for-3 day with an RBI. I mean, that's a pretty good day at the plate. 1-1 to Regeneter, and he hits one off the end of the bat. Foul, third base side, not a play, and the count is 1-2. Now, again, putting the ball in play is crucial here for the Dogs if they want to score a run right away in the top of the first. Brody Wager put himself in this mess trying to get himself out of it. He comes set at the belt. His 1-2. Missed high and outside to Regeneter. 2 balls and 2 strikes. Wager's last outing came on this field, actually. One of the few pitchers that has pitched twice on this field. He pitched against Harlan, 2 2/3. He walked a batter, allowed 5 runs, and struck out 3. 2-2 pitch to Regeneter, and he dribbles one back to the base of the mound. It's played by Wager. He throws out Regeneter at first. The Dogs were unable to score on that. It was so softly hit right in front of the mound. A little weak line drive hopper to Wager, and Clary got off of third base, but Wager was ready to fire home, and he had to look him back. So a tough break there for the Dogs. 2 outs here in the first, still second and third. And the Bulldogs center fielder Isaiah Tolson will have to make something happen here. First pitch to Tolson is on the outside corner at the knees for a strike. It's 0-1. I think if that ball is hit anywhere else but to the pitcher, Clary scores without a problem. The 0-1 to Tolson runs up and in and hits him in the middle of the back. Tolson is hit by a pitch, the second hit batter from Brody Wager. And the bases are loaded with 2 outs for the Dogs, and it'll bring up the pitcher in Dominic McDougal. So Tolson takes a slow walk over to first base.
1: The pitcher, number 14, Dominic McDougal.
0: And Dominic McDougal will try and capitalize on this opportunity. Bases loaded, 2 outs. First pitch from Wager, and McDougal grounds 1-3. Is taken there by Carter Hayes. He takes the easy play, stepping on the bag himself for the third out of the inning. So the inning comes to an end as the Bulldogs load the bases and do not score. We are through a half inning. It's Lars nothing. Sergeant Bluff Luton coming up to bat, and we'll face Dominic McDougal. Coming up in just a moment, you're listening to Bulldog Baseball on KLEM.
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1: 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Heading to the bottom of the first inning, Bulldogs loaded the bases, could not score. And now it is time to go to the bottom of the first inning, as Lamar's will be pitching Dominic McDougal, the sophomore right-hander. He is 0-2 on the season, and ERA just a smidge under 8 in 10 and two-thirds innings of work. He struck out 10 batters. He pitched against Council Bluffs' Thomas Jefferson in the second game of the MRAC doubleheader last week. In that outing, he went 6 2/3, 13 hits, 8 runs, walked 2, and struck out 6. Just kind of one of those tough outings for the Bulldogs. And so we'll see if he has a better time on the mound this time. Gavin Warren, the Warrior catcher, will lead things off. Left-handed hitter against the right-handed pitcher, Dominic McDougal. And here we go. Bottom of the first inning getting underway. First pitch upcoming from McDougal. And Warren fouls it straight back. Count is 0-1. So McDougal, that fourth starter in the Bulldog Conference rotation. They do need a fifth one, of course, this week with the matchup coming up tomorrow against the top 10 team in 2A, Unity Christian. 0-1 to Warren, and the pitch is hit off the end of the bat, foul. Third base side and out of play. Count is 0-2 to Warren. Oh, good job by McDougal right out of the get-go, getting ahead early. Much like Clary did in the first few innings of the first game of this doubleheader. McDougal into his set. Here's his 0-2. It spins up and outside. 1-2. One and two to Warren here on the bottom of the first. As McDougal sets, here's his 1-2. It is, oh, wow, just outside. Count is 2-2. Man. That outside corner was so generous in the first game. I thought that was going to be an automatic strike three. But McDougal has to reset. Count is 2-2. Here's his pitch to Warren, and it misses upstairs. Count is 3-2. You know, and I think McDougal has to kind of reset a little bit, get his mind right after a tough break on that 1-2 pitch. Looked really good. And couldn't quite get a punch out of it. McDougal's payoff pitch on 3-2 misses up and outside, ball four. Yeah, that is tough. McDougal, for all intents and purposes, I think he had strike three. It just wasn't called. And so a six-pitch walk. Gavin Warren reaches here in the bottom of the first, and Brody Wegger, the Warrior pitcher, will hit next. Warren's got so much speed over there that normally you have a catcher get courtesy run for, but this one is not getting run for. First pitch from McDougal to Wagner is a strike on the outside corner. Counts 0-1. Arguably a pitch further off the plate than the 1-2 pitch. Count is 0-1 here to Wagner. And the pitch, well outside. The count is 1-1. As Brody Wagner, the freshman, came into this doubleheader today, hitting 258 on the season. It's been a really bright addition to this Warrior lineup. 1-1 pitch from McDougal.

0: is just down, and the count is 2-1. Two balls and a strike, nobody out, bottom first. Scoreless start to this second game. And McDougal peeks back to first. Comes set, his 2-1. Spikes in front of home plate, count is 3-1. To his pitching counterpart, Brody Wager. Well, trying not to put too many free passes on like Brody Wager did in the top of this inning, but unfortunately McDougal's a pitch away from putting two on for free. Big lead at first from Warren. He's not going. The 3-1 runs up and in and hits Brody Wager. So Wager, who hit two batters on the mound in the top of this inning, now gets hit by a pitch himself. And runners are on at first and second. Nobody out for the Dogs. And it'll be the first baseman, Gavin Merrill. Brett McInnes used the time in between hitters to have a quick chat with his pitcher. And Dominic McDougal trying to maybe adjust the game plan or, of course, maybe change the signs a bit. Of course, now with Gavin Warren, he'll be able to get a front row seat at those signs at second. First pitch from McDougal is floated out into shallow center, and it drops in for a base hit. Warren got a late break. He's getting the wave around from third and will come in to score. It is an RBI hit off of the bat of Gavin Merrill. For Merrill, it is his third hit of the doubleheader, and it's 1-0 SBL right out of the get-go. Also on the play, Brody Wager goes to third, and the Warriors find themselves up 1-0 and threatening to score more with runners on the corners, nobody out. Here's Emmett Kneifel, the Warrior right fielder, who had two hits in the first game, a double and a triple. And every time he got on, he scored not too long after. First pitch to Kneifel is a breaking ball. Front door breaking ball in the inside corner for a strike, and the count is 0-1. So McDougal now has to regroup following a walk, a hit by pitch, and the RBI hit that followed. Here's McDougal's 0-1, and it's swung on and missed on a breaking ball down and away, and the count is 0-2 to Kneifel. Well, Dom's ahead now as he looks to try and put Kneifel away, get a leg up in this inning. Here's McDougal's 0-2 with a runner at first going. The pitch is swung at, foul tipped into the glove. Throw down to second is not in time, and now the ball ricochets away, and the run scores in Brody Wager from third. It's a stolen base for Gavin Merrill, and then the Bulldogs are unable to find the ball after it kicked away from the sliding Gavin Merrill, and he is a little bit slow to get up after all of that, and we'll take a little bit of time to make sure he's all right. Yeah, he slid, and the ball came right up in there and hit him, hence why the shortstop Gavin Clary had a bit of a tough time finding the baseball following the ricochet. So 2-0 SBL after that somewhat weird play. Here's Carter Hayes, the Warrior third baseman, with one out in the inning. And the first pitch from McDougal is fouled off of the handle to the backstop netting, and the count is 0-1. Carter Hayes out of the middle of the order for SBL. Went 1-for-3 with an RBI in the first game. He's got an RBI chance here in game two, right away in the first inning. McDougal sets of the letters, his 0-1 is swung at and missed strike two. No balls and two strikes to Hayes. Bulldogs lost the first game 6-5 and now are trying to avoid this game from getting too far out of hand here early. 0-2 to Hayes. And the pitch swung at and missed for strike three. McDougal gets back-to-back strikeouts after a rough start to this outing with a walk, a hit batter, and a base hit. But he's responding well, and with two outs, it'll be the second baseman, Gavin Anderson.
1: Second baseman, number 12, Gavin Anderson.
0: So Anderson out of this sixth spot now trying to find a way to add another run for the Warriors. As McDougal peeks back to second, the lead there from Merrill. First pitch is high and in to Anderson, who ducks out of the way of it, and it is 1-0. One ball and no strike.

0: base to Anderson. Came into the doubleheader hitting 289. And four extra base hits coming into today. He added another one in game one as the 1-0 misses low. Two balls and no strikes. So five doubles on the season for Gavin Anderson. It's pretty impressive. Start to the season, first third of the year, I guess. We're getting close to the first quarter. Depends on how many games that you play, I guess. 2-0 to Anderson, and the pitch from McDougal is in there at the top of the zone for a strike, and the count is 2-1. It's a good location on 2-0. Able to steal a strike there and try to get a leg up once again in the count. Two balls and a strike. To Anderson, McDougal takes a deep breath on the hill, and his 2-1 pitch is hit in the air. With some carry to center, Isaiah Tolson back nonchalantly to his right and makes the catch in front of his cap for the third out of the inning. So two-run score for SBL just on a hit, but they also were able to get a walk and a hit batter that was able to produce some runs as well. We're through one complete. It's 2-0 SBL. Bulldogs will look to respond with a 7-8-9 hitter, starting with Chase Larson, coming up next on KLEM.
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0: First pitch of inning number two is tapped back to the mound. Brody Wegger makes an acrobatic play and underhand tosses to first to retire Chase Larson. One pitch ground out off of the bat of the Bulldog right fielder. And that'll bring up the left fielder, Jacob Jennery. We're heading into the top of the second inning. It's a 2-0 SBL advantage. As the Bulldogs left the bases loaded in the top of the first, the Warriors counted were two runs. In the bottom of the first, pitch now to Jacob Jennery. He swings and misses for a strike, and the count is 0-1. We didn't get a chance to talk about Chase much. He goes down on one pitch. He's making his first start of the night after not pitching game one. And now here's Brody Wegger's 0-1 delivery. It misses up and outside. One ball and one strike to Jennery. Right-handed hitter against the right-handed pitcher, Wegger. Looks over the top of that tan glove, and the 1-1 to Jennery is swung through and missed for a strike. Count is 1-2. Dogs would like to get something in play and down for a hit somewhere. 1-2 to Jennery, and a ground ball, diving stop at third. Hayes picks himself up, throws across the diamond in time to retire Jennery for out number two. A great diving play at third by Carter Hayes. It is out number two. And now the third baseman, Jordan Copperud, will hit. Well, that's kind of where you want to hit it if you want to try and sneak it fair down the third base line. But it was just well defended by Hayes. Out number two here in the second. And Jordan Copperud, the third baseman, trying to pick up from his great first game. He went 1-for-2 with a run scored and a walk. The first game here tonight, first pitch missed outside to Copperud. One ball and no strikes. Just a freshman out of the bottom of the order, Jordan Copperud, left-handed hitter, 1-0 pitch. Wegger dials in a strike on the outer half, and it's 1-1. 2-0 in favor of Sergeant Bluff Luton here in the top of the second. And the 1-1 from Wegger does clip the outside corner as well, and the count is 1-2. One ball, two strikes, two outs. Wegger looking to retire the Dogs in order. His pitch is down and away. Two balls and two strikes.

0: Copperud buys himself another pitch. Digs back in, and Wager's 2-2. His line back up the middle into center. That's a base hit. Great job by Jordan Copperud not getting out of his game. He lines a two-strike single into center, and that flips things back over to the top of the order in Gavin Clary. Second hit of the game, or the doubleheader, excuse me, for Jordan Copperud. He's 2-for-3 with a walk and a run scored in this doubleheader today. That's a pretty good day at the plate. Gavin Clary was hit by a pitch in the first inning. He digs in. Copperud takes off. Pitches a strike outside corner. Throw to second is a strike as well. And Copperud is thrown out by Gavin Warren. And the inning comes to an end on a throw out at second base from Gavin Warren. So that will put an end to the inning. And the Bulldogs' first hit of the night comes up empty. We go to the bottom of the second inning. It's still 2-0 Warriors as SBL will bring in the 7, 8, and 9 hitters to face Dominic McDougal coming up next on KLEM.
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0: 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Heading now to the bottom of the second inning, Sergeant Bluff Luton with a 2-0 lead over Lamar's. In the second game of this doubleheader, Crew Christensen, left fielder, will lead things off against Dominic McDougal, whose first pitch is hit high in the air over the backstop and out of play, foul. And the count is 0-1. See that bottom third of the Warrior order, Crew Christensen, Kyler Tendall, and Braden Huffman. Huffman did not play in the first game, the junior. Zach Van Otterloo was in that 9 spot for the Warriors. Of course, he pitched in the first game as well. 0-1 to Christensen, misses well outside, and the count is 1-1. The Bulldogs got a two-out hit in the top of the second inning, but then on the very first pitch, thrown to Gavin Clary afterwards. Copperud was thrown out at second base by Gavin Warren. The 1-1 pitch is high and in. Two balls and a strike to Christensen. The right-handed hitting Christensen kind of sparked something for the Warriors, much like they had in the first inning. The 2-1 is swung through and missed for strike two, and the count is 2-2 to Christensen. By the way, on the softball side, Sergeant Bluff Luton picked up a 15-2 win in 4 innings over the Bulldogs in the first game of that doubleheader. 2-2 to Christensen, and the pitch swung at and missed strike three. It pops out of the glove of Brett McGinnis. He goes to field it and throws out Crew Christensen for the first out of the inning. So the third strikeout as well for Dominic McDougal. This one had to be confirmed on the throw down to first after the drop third strike. Here now with one out, it'll be the center fielder in Kyler Tendall. Tendall, the center fielder, left-handed hitter. And he bats with nobody aboard, one out. And the Bulldogs hoping for a nice, clean second inning here for McDougal, who catches the outside corner with the first pitch to Tendall for a strike. And the count is 0-1. 0-1 count. McDougal takes a deep breath on the hill, and he comes home with a pitch high and outside. 1-1. Mentioned it before game 1 as well. I'll mention it before game 2. It is a gorgeous night

low 70s. This is just beautiful baseball weather. 1-1 for McDougal. Runs inside, and it hits Kyler Tendell. And the Warriors do get a one-out base runner on a hit-by-pitch. Tendell, the center fielder, gets plunked. And now it's the designated hitter's turn in Braden Huffman. Huffman has not hit a ton for the Warriors this season. He is 1-for-4. He's run a little bit more for SBL. He scored 4 runs. See what he's got in store as a hitter. He's a lefty, and he digs in against Dominic McDougal. First pitch from Dom is up and outside. 1-0 With a runner on first and one out here in the bottom of the second. Now Huffman asks for time, as he needs to get the signs from his head coach, Matt Nelson, up the third baseline. The 11th year head coach of SBL baseball. 1-0 to Huffman, and the pitch is hit foul over the backstop and out of play. Count evens to a ball and a strike. Again, SBL came into this contest, this doubleheader, on a 7-game losing skid. They've snapped it now, trying to keep Lamar's losing skid alive. The Warriors going for the sweep as the 1-1 is on the outside corner. That is strike two. It is a ball and 2 strikes. Lamar's has now seen that winning streak, or that losing streak, go up to 5 games. McDougal sets. Here's his 1-2, and it misses off the plate away. 2 balls and 2 strikes to Huffman. Two and two to the SBL DH. Bottom of the order, trying to flip the lineup over again. And McDougal's 2-2. Is grounded weakly to the first base side, played by Regenitter. He throws out the lead runner at second with Gavin Clary, the shortstop, covering. He will not ever return play to first. Huffman is safe at first. Kyler Tendell is out at second on the fielder's choice. And a nice job by Regenitter to at least get the lead runner. It's always preferable if you get one out on a double play scenario to get the lead runner if you can. And now we'll go to the top of the order for SBL as Gavin Warren, the catcher, comes back up to hit. Another lefty here in this order for the Warriors. First pitch from McDougal to Warren, and he ropes one foul down the right field line. The count is 0-1. Warren walked on 6 pitches in his first time up in inning number 1. And now he's behind in the count here against Dom McDougal, who's allowed 2 runs to score already, but he's looking to get out of this inning unscathed. Count is 0-1 to the Warrior catcher. And McDougal's pitch spins toward the outside corner. Good backdoor breaking ball against the lefty Warren. And the count is 0-2 to the Warrior catcher. No balls and 2 strikes. 2 outs here in the bottom of the second. And the runner goes. The pitch is grounded up the third baseline. That's a foul ball. Just barely up the first baseline. A foul ball off the bat of Warren. And if that was fair, the run and Braden Huffman scores easily. He took off on the pitch. He was around second by the time the ball got behind the first base bag. Yeah, he would have been scoring no problem. Just missing that one was Warren. He's been out in front of McDougal quite a bit. Count is 0-2, and the pitch is upstairs with a fastball. 1-2 to Warren. So 1-2, McDougal looking for a shutdown inning after giving up 2 in the first. He's a pitch away from doing so. Is 1-2 with the runner going. The pitch is down for a ball. McGinnis' throw to second is just a bit late. It's a stolen base for Braden Huffman, his first of the year. And SBL does get a runner in scoring position with 2 outs, and the count now at 2-2. In a 2-0 ball game, bottom of the second. All kinds of 2s on the scoreboard here in Sergeant Bluff. Deep breath from McDougal, looks back at the runner Huffman at second. 2-2 pitch is tap foul up the first baseline. Count remains 2-2.

The pitch count for McDougal on this at bat alone will get to 8 pitches. McDougal trying to put this inning away. Pitch number 8 of the at-bat upcoming against Gavin Warren. McDougal sets his 2-2. Is just a bit high, ball 3. 3-2 to Warren. Pitch number 9 upcoming, and it's a big one. 3 balls, 2 strikes, 2 outs. The runner will not go with nobody behind him at first. Payoff pitch for McDougal is hit in the air with carry out to deep right center field. Tolson chasing it back. He won't get there. It's over his head. Rolls to the wall. The run, Huffman scores. Warren stumbles around first, gets up, round second on his way to third. He's in there without a throw. It is a 2-out triple off of the bat of Gavin Warren on the 9th pitch of the AB. He stings one into the gap in right center. And Sergeant Bluff Luton goes up by a score of 3-0. Had he not stumbled at first, he might have circled the bases. He tripped, hit the deck at first, and was still able to get to third base without a throw. Here's Brody Wegger, first pitch, down and outside. 1 ball and no strikes. Would have been the first home run of the year for SBL. 1 ball and no strikes to Wegger, who was hit by a pitch in the first inning. Later came around to score. McDougal comes home with a 1-0. And that pitch misses down. 2 balls and no strikes. Three to nothing in favor of Sergeant Bluff Luton, and now 90 feet away from another one in this inning. 2-0 for McDougal. Down and in. Oh, it does catch the inside corner. And now he's breaking for the plate. The throw in is not in time. Brett McGinnis trying to back pick Gavin Warren at third. And then the throw from Copperwood at third was a little too high for McGinnis to get the tag down. And Warren swipes home. Count is 2-1, 2 outs. And now it's 4-0 SBL as Gavin Warren takes matters into his own hands and steals home. 2-1 here to Wegger. And with 2 outs in the inning, the pitch is popped up foul, straight back and out of play, and the count evens at 2-2. Two and two to Wegger. 2 outs, second inning of play. And 2 runs in both the first and second inning for the Warriors. Here's the 2-2 for McDougal. It runs up and in. Wegger ducks out of the way of it and takes ball 3. Would have hit him for sure, but now the count 3-2 from McDougal to Wegger. Dom just trying to get out of this mess. This has been a rough inning after hit by pitch, and then the triple made matters worse. 3-2 pitch. Wegger reaches out and spoils it foul over the backstop. Count remains at 3-2. Three balls and two strikes to Wegger. McDougal's been here before, looking to put the batter away. Here's his payoff. It's too tall, ball 4. Another base runner reaches on a full count pitch. He is on first with 2 outs, and the first baseman, Gavin Merrill, will hit next for SBL. 1 pitch, single in the first inning, drove it a run. And now Merrill hits with 2 outs and a runner on first base. Merrill is so calm when he gets into the batter's box. I can tell why he's hitting as well as he has. First pitch to Merrill, down and away. 1 ball and no strikes. Merrill this season, before the doubleheader, was hitting .368 and is 3-for-4 in this doubleheader tonight. So no doubt that that batting average will be climbing. Excuse me, he's 3-for-5. I miscounted earlier. 1-0 pitch, down and in. 2 balls and no strikes. For some reason, I only gave him 3 at-bats in the first game when he had 4 at-bats. And now time is called as the Lamar's

0: pitching coach Kurt Gangler's out of the dugout, and he needs to talk things over in the on the pitcher's mound. As this inning has just not gone the way the Dogs would have liked it. This has been a rough inning. It almost looked like the Dogs were going to get out of this without a run allowed. There were two outs, and they were fighting through it. And then the triple by Gavin Warren has just started to spiral, unfortunately. And the inning has kept going. Two balls and no strikes for Merrill, who now has a hitter's count. Out of the stretch, McDougal's 2-0, runs inside, and that does hit Gavin Merrill. It's a hit by pitch. Gavin Merrill reaches, and there are runners on first and second with two outs. And now the right fielder, Emmett Kneifel, will bat. Now, that's certainly not what the outcome of the conference wanted to be. The Dogs unfortunately see McDougal hit Merrill. First and second, two outs, and Kneifel digs in. First pitches up above the letters for a ball. One ball and no strikes. Kneifel struck out on three pitches his last time up in the first. McDougal struck out three through an inning and two-thirds here tonight. 4-0 Sergeant Bluff Luton, game two of this doubleheader. 1-0 pitch. It's on the outside corner of the knees for a strike, and the count is 1-1. Two runs in the first inning for SBL, two runs in the second for the Warriors, and counting. 1-1 here to Kneifel. And the pitch is pulled foul up the third baseline. The count is 1-2. Lamars will be back to the top of their order to hit in the top of the third. We'll see if the second time through the order has anything to say about this deficit the Dogs find themselves in. One ball, two strikes. The count to Kneifel. And there's a good chance for McDougal to get out of this inning. His 1-2 pitch. Swung on and missed, strike three. Nice job by McDougal as he finally puts an end to that inning, but not before. Two runs score for Sergeant Bluff Luton on just one hit, no errors, and the Warriors leave two. After two complete, it's SBL 4, Lamar's nothing. The Bulldogs will bat the top of their order. We'll start the second time through the order coming up next on KLEM.
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5: Back to the Sergeant Bluff Luton Baseball Diamond here on KLEM. Daniel Versteg with you as Lamar's community finds themselves behind the eight ball early. It is a 4-0 Sergeant Bluff Luton lead. And the Dogs could use some momentum here. Gavin Clary will open things up as he takes a pitch down and away for a ball. And it is 1-0. Well, Clary was at the dish about to start the second time through the Bulldog order when Jordan Copperud was thrown out trying to steal second. Brody Wagger's 1-0 pitch is high and inside. Two balls and no strikes. 2-0. Right back to it. Wagger dials in a breaking ball in there for a strike. And the count is 2-1. See if Clary can get a hold of one, make some solid contact. 2-1 pitch in there at the knee, strike two, 2-2. The Dogs do have the one hit from Jordan Copperud, two outs in the second inning, but then he was again thrown out trying to steal second base, so quick work of it. 2-2, Clary shoots one the other way to the right side, and Gavin Anderson, the second baseman, makes a leaping catch for out number one. Again, good solid contact from the Dogs. Last few times we've had Lamar's on our airwaves, the Dogs have hit the ball well, but they've just not been able to find green grass, pick up base knocks off of it. Another example there, Clary with a hard hit line out for the first out, and now here's Drake Peters, the Bulldogs' second baseman, takes down and away for a ball. One ball and no strikes. Going to get you a score update from the softball diamond. We have one update the last time we checked, and it looks like the score remains that way. We'll tell you that in just a moment. 1-0, Peters swung at and missed for a strike. Counts 1-1. They're in the bottom of the fifth inning in the softball diamond, which is on this complex still. Sergeant Bluff Luton has a 6-0 lead over Lamar's in that one. 1-1 pitch, spins down and away, two balls and a strike. Although I should also mention the detail that the Warriors do have the bases loaded. With two outs in the inning, the run rule run is on second base for SBL. 2-1 pitch is a strike of the outside corner, and the count evens at two balls and two strikes. Peters, who walked in the first inning, trying to get aboard here with one out. The 2-2 from Wager is tapped foul off the end of the bat toward the backstop, but the count remains 2-2. See if the second time through the order bears any better outcomes for the Dogs. And Wager has to step off. Already better contact from Gavin Clary. Shot a good liner to the right side, but it was caught by Anderson. 2-2 breaking ball. Catches the outside corner. Strike three. And Drake Peters is struck out looking for out number two. It's the first strikeout of the outing for Brody Wager. And now with two outs in the third, it'll be the Bulldog catcher in Brett McInnes. McInnes, who tapped one out to the first baseman in inning number one, now comes up to bat for the second time. First pitch to him, spins just, wow. Brett got a gift there. That one caught a lot of the plate and missed outside for a ball, 1-0. Yeah, Brett better be thanking his lucky stars. 1-0 pitch from Wager is in the dirt, two balls and no strikes. I was about to say, any pitch that comes remotely close to the zone better be called a strike. To even the ledger. 2-0 from Wager to McInnes. And the pitch is tapped weakly up the first baseline. That is a foul ball. And the count is 2-1. Two balls and a strike, two outs. In the top of the third inning, Bulldogs still facing a tough situation in which

0: they are riding a losing streak that they need to get off of. Some more tough games coming up next week. 2-1 pitch to McInnes. Misses outside, 3-1. Yeah, this was a week that was a little concerning to me just looking at the schedule initially. The two games with East on the road, two games here on the road, and then a game tomorrow against Unity Christian on the road. As a 3-1 is swung at and missed for strike two. And then if you look even further to next week, Council Bluffs Abe Lincoln comes to town Tuesday. Bishop Heelan comes to town on Thursday. You got North the week afterwards. 3-2 pitches down and in, ball four. And Brett McInnes reaches on a 6-pitch walk. So Brett's on for the third time in this doubleheader, all via walks. And now the first baseman, Ben Regeneter, will come up to bat. But before he does, get a courtesy runner for the catcher, Brett McInnes, as Gunnar Birkenpass will run at first for the Dogs. So Gunnar Birkenpass is your courtesy runner at first base for Brett McInnes. And now Ben Regeneter, the Bulldog first baseman, comes up to bat.
1: Ben Regeneter.
0: Regeneter, who grounded out to the first baseman Brody, or to the pitcher Brody Wagger, and the first pitch from Wagger misses down for a ball, one ball and no strikes. Well, the Dogs down 4-0 here in the top of the third. Lamar's trying to battle back now. And the 1-0 pitch, Regeneter reaches out and sends it foul into the backstop netting, and the count is 1-1. So one ball and one strike to Regeneter. Two outs, Dogs. Find a way to get a base runner on with two outs. But it'll be all for naught if nobody can pick it up. And Wager's 1-1. Regeneter swings and misses, or foul tips it, I should say, to the backstop. Count as 1-2 to Regeneter. One and two to Lamar's first baseman. And Ben Regeneter, the left-handed hitter against the right-handed pitcher, Wager. Sets at the belt. And the 1-2 is hit in the air. Deep out to right field. Long run for Emmett Kneifel toward the track. Reaches up over his head and flags it down. Just a few steps from the wall, Emmett Kneifel takes away extra bases from Ben Regeneter, and the inning comes to an end. After 2.5, the score remains Sergeant Bluff Luton 4, Lamar's nothing. And we go to the bottom of the third inning. 5, 6, and 7 hitters will come up for the Warriors when we come back on KLEM.

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5: We're back to the Sergeant Bluff Luton Baseball Diamond here in Lamar's, here in Sergeant Bluff on KLEM Lamar's. Daniel Versteg with you. We make our way to the bottom of the third inning. The Bulldogs find themselves down 4-0, and I feel like this is a very pivotal inning in this game. Dom McDougal working for the third inning as a starter, and he is hoping to really go quickly. He wants to get the bats back up right away and put a nice run together offensively in the next half inning, because McDougal will be part of the hitting crew in the fourth. But here's Carter Hayes, the Warrior third baseman, and the first pitch from McDougal is down and away. One ball and no strikes. Hayes struck out on three pitches in the first inning. And he's looking to change his fortune here the second time around. McDougal's 1-0. Misses upstairs. 2-0. Hayes, Gavin Anderson, Crew Christensen, the 5, 6, and 7 hitters for the Warriors. 2-0 pitch from McDougal. It's upstairs. 3-0. Yeah, this has just not been the outing that McDougal wanted. He's allowed too many free passes and, unfortunately, too many timely hits. 3-0 pitch to Hayes, and a strike right down the middle. Count is 3-1. He's only allowed two hits. The problem is they've come at great times for the Warriors. The triple drove in a run in the second inning. The base hit in the first inning scored a run. 3-1 pitch, and this one's driven deep down the left field line. It hooks foul. And the count is 3-2. Hayes well out in front of it, sent it a long way, but sent it foul toward the trees that line the left field fence. 3-2 to Hayes. And McDougal's payoff pitch is hit high in the air. This thing is way up there. The third baseman, Jordan Copperud's in foul ground and makes the catch just behind the coaching box. The first out of the inning. That was a pop-up and a half off of the bat of Carter Hayes, and with one gone here in the third, it'll bring up the second baseman, Gavin Anderson. So Anderson flew out to center his first time up. That concluded the bottom of the first inning. And now he comes up to bat. 4-0 Warriors, bottom three. First pitch to Anderson. It is lined the other way toward right center. Long run for the right fielder, Chase Larson, and he tracks it down for the second out of the inning. A nice play in the alley by Chase Larson for the first out of the inning, or second out of the inning, excuse me. And now it'll be the left fielder, Crew Christensen. And this is just what I was looking for out of Dominic McDougal right before this inning, a pretty quick inning. He's gotten the first two outs effectively. Of course, the third out is the next hurdle to climb, and sometimes that's the biggest hurdle. Crew Christensen struck out to open the two-run second, and he hits the first pitch off the end of the bat foul. First base side out of play. Count is 0-1. To Christensen, that strikeout came on five pitches. It's been a good start to the inning here for McDougal. Certainly don't want to jinx anything, but you hope it can continue. Mountain is 0-1 to Christensen. And the pitch.

0: Down and away. One ball and one strike. The Warrior baseball team that went to the state tournament last year graduated a decent amount of that roster. As the 1-1 to Christensen is at the top of the zone for strike two, and it's a ball and two strikes. But of course, you know, with the Warriors, they're going to be ready to go. They're always one of the top teams in the MRAC, and can't think of the last time they didn't finish in the top four. 1-2 pitch, called on the outside corner for strike three. That's exactly what Dominic McDougal needed. A 1-2-3 inning against SBL here in the bottom of the third inning. We go now to the top of the fourth. Dogs still with work to do, down 4-0 to SBL. We're back with more Bulldog baseball coming up in just a moment here on KLEM.
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0: We are back to the Sergeant Bluff Luton Baseball Diamond here in Sergeant Bluff on a gorgeous night for MRAC baseball. It's cooled down a little bit, and it's just downright beautiful. Isaiah Tolson will lead things off for the Dogs, who are not quite enjoying the night as much as some of the fans are. First pitch down and away to Tolson. One ball and no strikes. It's 4-0 Sergeant Bluff Luton. But the Dogs might be hopefully building some momentum after the McDougal 1-2-3, bottom of the third. 1-0 pitch in the dirt to Tolson. Two balls and no strikes. Tolson was hit by the 0-1 pitch in inning number one. 2-0 to Tolson, and the pitch is down and away, 3-0. Tolson will be followed by McDougal and then Chase Larson. 3-0 pitch to Tolson, and a strike called at the knees, 3-1. So 3-1 to Tolson, and the pitch is bounced off of the plate. Charged by the second baseman, Gavin Anderson. Throw to first in time for the first out of the inning. A little ground out off of the bat of Isaiah Tolson for out number one. And now it'll be the pitcher, Dominic McDougal's turn to hit. So McDougal grounded out to third base his last time up on a fielder's choice. He hit with the bases loaded. And the ground ball right at the third baseman, Carter Hayes, was enough to put the inning away, keep the Dogs off the board. First pitch coming from Wager to McDougal, and a high pop-up foul. First base side, that's going to get out of play. And a foul ball makes it 0-1. Again, Lamar's will have another road game coming up tomorrow night as they face off with Unity Christian, the number 8 team in 2A. That is going to be in Orange City. The Bulldogs will host Council Bluffs Abe Lincoln Tuesday in a doubleheader. 0-1 pitch misses upstairs. And the count is 1-1. The Lynx right now sit third in the Missouri for Activities Conference at 8-2. 1-1 pitch, and McDougal gets a hold of one. A high drive deep out to left field. Long run for the left fielder Christensen. And he's able to flag it down for the second out of the inning. So two outs on a solidly hit fly ball to left. And with two gone, it'll be the right fielder, Chase Larson. I believe AL is playing Heelan tonight, so that could be a good doubleheader. Top of the MRAC, a lot of things decided. Looks like Sergeant Bluff Luton softball did pull off the 8-0 win in five innings over the Bulldogs here.

0: tonight on the softball diamond. First pitch now to Chase Larson is a strike on the outside corner. And the count is 0-1. Larson made a nice play in the field the last half inning. 0-1 pitch. Larson takes a ball off the plate away. And the count evens to 1-1. Larson grounded out to the pitcher. First time up in the second. Now he grounds one to third on the 1-1 pitch. The belt high hop played by Carter Hayes in the throw to first in time. That is a 1-2-3 inning for Brody Wager on the hill as he retires the Dogs in order. We go now to the bottom of the fourth. Sergeant Bluff Luton still up 4-0. And we're back with more Bulldog Baseball coming up in just a moment here on KLEM.
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0: Back to Sergeant Bluff in this second game of the MRAC baseball doubleheader as the Lamar's Community trails Sergeant Bluff Luton by a score of 4-0. We go now to the bottom of the fourth inning of play. Kyler Tendall, the Sergeant Bluff Luton center fielder, will get the party started for the Warriors, who trail 4-0. As Dominic McDougal looks to respond even more after his 1-2-3 third inning. First pitch from McDougal misses upstairs to Tendall, and it's 1-0. Tendall will be followed by Braden Huffman, the designated hitter, and then we'll cycle back to the top of the order in the catcher, Gavin Warren. 1-0 to Tendall. And the pitch is off the plate away. Two balls and no strikes. Tendall was hit by a pitch as part of the two-run second inning, but he was actually put out on a fielder's choice in that frame. 2-0 pitch and a ground ball weakly hit back up the middle. It is played by the pitcher McDougal at the base of the mound, and he throws out Tendall at first for the first out of the inning. Oh, nice job. McDougal's retired 5 Warriors in a row, and now that sets up the designated hitter in Braden Huffman. So Braden Huffman, who grounded out in that fielder's choice in the second inning, that retired Tendall at second base. He later scored a run after reaching on that inning. First pitch to Huffman misses upstairs. One ball and no strikes. Now these are the kind of innings the Dogs are needing out of McDougal if they want to stage a comeback. The 1-0 pitch swung through and missed for a strike. Big hack there from Huffman. And it is 1-1 to the Warrior DH. Lamar's down 4 as the 1-1 from McDougal is shot the other way to the left side and foul. Count is 1-2 to Huffman. That's the thing. I felt like it could have just been the fact that I was the one sitting up here through it, but it felt like the first two innings went a lot longer than they actually did. As the 1-2 from McDougal is on the outside corner, strike 3. Good spot, and Huffman goes down looking for out number 2. That'll bring up Gavin Warren. Point I'm trying to make is that it feels like with how long those first two innings were, and 58 pitches in two innings is a lot of pitches, so that's probably why it felt longer. The fact it's only 4-0, it honestly feels like the Dogs should be down more. It's only 4-0. You know, those long innings, they can sometimes feel like they score 4 or 5 runs in an inning, and you feel like you're dead before you even realize what's hit you as the first pitch to Warren misses outside 1-0. But for all intents and purposes, the fact the Dogs are only down 4-0 is probably considered a win at this point with how long those innings went. 1-0 to Warren, misses outside, 2-0. And how impactful some of the hits were. And they kind of feel like they probably should have drove in 2 to 3 runs each hit, but just 4 runs for the Warriors. So the Dogs are still very much in this game. 2-0 to Warren. That is in the dirt for ball 3. 3-0. Just got to liven up the bats a bit. They've gotten on base in 3 of the 4 innings, but have been unable to score. As the count is 3-0 to Warren, 2 outs here in the 4th, and the pitch misses up and outside. Ball 4, it's a 4-pitch walk of Gavin Warren, and he is the first base runner to reach for SBL since Gavin Merrill was hit by a pitch with 2 outs in the 2nd. Now that'll bring up the Warrior pitcher in Brody Wager. So he has a chance to help himself out again. Gavin Warren, a pretty good base runner, leads off of first. As McDougal works out of the stretch, first pitch to Wager is up high for a ball, 1-0. All of a sudden, Dominic McDougal has had a tough time finding the zone. So 1-0 here to Wager with 2 outs. And the 1-0 for McDougal misses upstairs. McInnes pumps a back pick at first. Count is 2-0 to Wager, right-handed hitting pitcher. He's been hit by a pitch, and he has walked on 7 pitches in this game. So he has gotten on for free every time. 2-0 to Wager. Warren takes off. The pitch is down and away, and McInnes does not even have a throw. Warren got a monster jump at first base and swipes the bag with ease. So Gavin Warren is into scoring position. His 2nd stolen base of the doubleheader. He had 1 in game 1. Count is 3-0 to Wager. And McDougal now just looking to try and locate the zone again. As his 3-0 pitch is a bit low. Ball 4. That is 8 straight pitches out of the zone for Dominic McDougal. And now the Warriors will bring up their first baseman in Gavin Merrill. That is the 4th base on balls allowed by Dominic McDougal. All of them have come to the top 2 hitters. Gavin Warren and Brody Wager have each walked twice. Nobody else has walked against McDougal. First pitch now to Gavin Merrill is in the dirt for a ball. 1 ball with no strikes. 4-0 Warriors here in the bottom of the 4th inning, game 2 of this MRAC doubleheader. And the 2nd of 4 total games the Warriors and Bulldogs will play against each other this regular season. 1-0 to Merrill. And McDougal's pitch is just a bit inside. 2 balls and no strikes. McDougal has now missed with 10 consecutive pitches. Just a bad run here for McDougal. And now time is called as Gavin Merrill needs to step out of the batter's box. I think he might have had a twitch in his eye of some kind because he's shaking his head out a little bit. Now he digs back in with a count 2-0. Bottom of inning number 4, McDougal trying to find the zone again. Holds his leg kick, and the 2-0 is roped into left field. It is down in front of the left fielder, Jacob Jennery. Around third, coming in to score, Gavin Warren gets there without a throw. It is another RBI hit off of the bat of Gavin Merrill, his 2nd one in this game. And the Warriors expand their lead. Now it is 5-0, Sergeant Bluff Luton. It's another 2-out run as well for the Warriors, who just find a way to continue innings and make those free passes hurt. Such an interesting game. Just the 3rd hit allowed by McDougal in this game, but he's allowed 5 runs thanks to all the walks. And now here's Emmett Kneifel, the Warrior right fielder. Quite the stat for you here in just a moment, assuming Kneifel does not get out on this pitch. Out of the set, 1st and 2nd, 2 away. 1st pitch, outside corner for a strike. They throw behind the runner at 2nd, and Wager's back in with a head first slide. Counts 0-1. Sergeant Bluff Luton has had a total of 11 base runners in this game. And that's

0: base runners that have been left stranded, scored, whatever. Nine of those base runners have come out of the top third of the order. 0-1 to Kneifel, and the pitch is in the dirt. One ball and one strike. Gavin Warren, Brody Wager, and Gavin Merrill have each reached base three times. The rest of the order has reached base twice. Kyler Tendell's hit by pitch, and Braden Huffman's fielder's choice. 1-1 to Kneifel, and McDougal's pitch hit in the air down the right field line. Chase Larson on a dead sprint into foul ground, slides, the ball falls, it's a fair ball. Wager scores, Merrill's around third, he scores. Larson gets the ball in, it rolls into no man's land in the infield. It'll be a two-out, two-run triple for Emmett Kneifel as Sergeant Bluff Luton goes up 7-0. What a great effort, though, from Chase Larson. Dead sprint into foul ground, and he lays out for it, just could not quite bring it in. And the Warriors make it a three-run bottom of the fourth inning. It is 7-0 SBL. And now we'll go to the third baseman in Carter Hayes. All of these base runners that have now reached for SBL in this inning have come with two outs. And that makes it hurt a little bit more as well. First pitch to Hayes is upstairs for a ball. One ball and no strikes. Hayes is 0-2. He's struck out and flown out in this game. 1-0 to Hayes. Runner on third, two outs, bottom fourth. 7-0. SBL leads. The 1-0 for McDougal is a breaking ball inside corner. That's a strike, and the count is 1-1. Dogs are going to have their 8-9-1 hitters in the top of the fifth inning, starting off with Jacob Jennery. 1-1, and the pitch to Hayes is a check swing, but a strike called at the knees, and the count is 1-2 to Hayes. So McDougal trying to reset again. Can he make his way out of this inning? Count of the ball and two strikes. And the two-out pitch is upstairs. Two balls and two strikes. Just kind of a carbon copy of how things went against Sioux Center on Friday night last week. Too many long innings. McDougal sets the 2-2, spins down and away, three balls and two strikes. And that inning, I had noted that of the first, well, Sioux Center kind of blew things open in the seventh inning. So take away that seventh inning. The first seven runs Sioux Center scored, six of them came with two outs. Whereas it's kind of the same story here in this game. 3-2 to Hayes. The payoff pitch is hit in the air, tailing toward right center. That splits the gap and will score Kneifel around first. Hayes is on to second. He's not stopping. He is going to third base. And it is back-to-back triples for Sergeant Bluff Luton as the Warriors go up 8-0 here in the bottom of the fourth. Well, the Warriors know how to take advantage of all of that outfield real estate that they have at this new facility. And Kendall Kander, the head coach of the Bulldogs, he is out of the dugout. And I think this will be a pitching change, and Dominic McDougal's day will come to an end on the hill. That is the outcome. So McDougal exits, and he exits trailing this ballgame 8-0. We'll take a break, come back. New pitcher for the Dogs. When we return, you're listening to Bulldog Baseball on KLEM.
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4: We are back to Sergeant Bluff where the Bulldogs made a pitching change. Dominic McDougal's day on the hill comes to an end. Drake Peters comes in relief to replace him. Peters making his third relief appearance of the year. His last relief outing came on Friday in a loss to Sioux Center. He went 3 1/3, allowing 5 hits, 7 runs, walked 3, struck out 3. The outing for McDougal, he goes 3 2/3, allowing 5 hits. So far, 8 runs, 4 walks, and 6 strikeouts. He's responsible for the runner on third base as well as Gavin Anderson digs in, and the first pitch he sees from Peters is lined into left field. And that's a base hit. So the inherited runner, Carter Hayes, comes in to score. Another 2-out RBI hit for Sergeant Bluff Luton here in this fourth inning. And the Warriors go up 9-0 on a 5-run spurt here in the fourth. And again, I'll make the comment once more that the Warriors have done all of this with 2 outs in the inning. All 5 runs with 2 outs. Crew Christensen digs in. He swings at the first pitch from Peters and misses for a strike, counts 0-1. And it's not so much, you know, when I talk about scoring runs with 2 outs, sometimes you think, okay, they got base runners on earlier enough, and then they just drive those runners in with 2 outs in the inning, which is sometimes true. As the 0-1 pitch to Christensen's in the dirt for a ball, now taking off from first, Gavin Anderson slides feet first into second base on a wild pitch. He's in the scoring position. But in this case, the 2-out runs have all come with base runners reaching with 2 outs. The first 2 batters of the inning were put away, and then since then, the Warriors have gotten going. This is the true definition of a 2-out rally from the Warriors. 1-1 here to Christensen, and Peters' pitch spikes in front of home plate, and the count is 2-1. And the Warriors are now in a spot where one more run can put the pressure on the Bulldogs to have to score a run in the next half inning and could potentially implement the run rule. 2-1 to Christensen, 2 outs here in the fourth. And the pitch from Peters is on the outside corner for a strike, 2-2. This is the 9th hitter of the Sergeant Bluff Luton fourth. We might get back up to Kyler Tendall, the center fielder, who's waiting in the on-deck circle. By the way, Christensen at the dish now. He's the last Warrior to reach base in some form in this game. 2-2 to Christensen. The pitch from Peters spins down and away. 3 balls and 2 strikes. Runner aboard at second would put the pressure on the Bulldogs in the top of the fifth, needing to score the 1 run to avoid a mercy rule. 3-2 count. Payoff pitch, swung through and missed for strike 3. Peters finally puts an end to the inning, but the Warriors, they make the Bulldogs pay, scoring 5 runs at the bottom of the fourth. It's now 9-0 Warriors. Top of the fifth upcoming, 8-9-1. Due up for the Dogs against Brody Wager. We come back here on KLEM.
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0: and miss for strike three. Peters finally puts an end to the inning, but the Warriors, they make the Bulldogs pay, scoring five runs in the bottom of the fourth. It's now 9-0 Warriors. Top of the fifth upcoming, 8-9-1. Due up for the Dogs against Brody Wager. We come back here on KLEM.
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3: Back to the Sergeant Bluff Luton Baseball Diamond here on KLEM. Daniel Versteg with you. Jacob Jennery will open things up for the Dogs in the top of the fifth, down 9-0 against Brody Wager. And the first pitch, Jennery, big cut and a miss for a strike. Count is 0-1. So it'll be Jennery, Copperwood, and Clary. The 8-9-1 for the Dogs. 0-1 pitch, and a ground ball softly hit to the left side. Charged and played by the third baseman, Hayes, and he throws out Jennery at first for out number one. That's five Bulldogs retired in a row by Brody Wanker, who's getting better his second time through the order. And now it'll be the third baseman for the Dogs and Jordan Copperwood. Copperwood, who has the only hit for the Dogs in this game. He comes up to bat in inning. He came up to bat in inning number two, sent a solid single to the outfield, and then was thrown out trying to steal second base on the next pitch. Now the first pitch to Copperwood here is a strike on the outside corner to the left-handed hitting third baseman. Counts 0-1. Wager back to work. His 0-1 delivery spins down and in for a ball. One ball and one strike. And again, the Warriors are in a spot where one run wins them the game now. As the 1-1 pitch to Copperwood is lined hard to second. It eats up the second baseman, Anderson, but he plays the short hop in time over to first base for out number two. Took Anderson just a moment to be able to realize where that ball was at, but he does make a nice play for the second out of the inning, and we're back to the top of the order, and the shortstop, Gavin Clary. Clary, who lined one hard to Anderson at second base in the third inning. And a nice leaping catch by Anderson took that hit away from Clary. Clary reached on a hit-by-pitch in the first inning, got to third and was stranded there. First pitch to Clary, spins down and away for a ball. And it is 1-0. Back to work, Wager delivers the 1-0 pitch. And Clary brought the bat off his shoulders, but there's a strike called anyway as the count is 1-1. One ball and one strike to Clary. Two outs. And the pitch is bounced toward the left side. Charged on the second hop by the shortstop, Gabe Christians. And the throw to first. Didn't get there in time, Gavin Clary. Legs out an infield hit. Good hustle. Out of the top of the order for the Bulldogs shortstop. It's the second hit of the game for the Dogs. And now the second baseman, Drake Peters, will get a chance to hit for the third time in this game. Clary's the first Bulldog to reach since a walk of Brett McInnes with two outs in the third. And now Drake Peters comes up to bat following the two-out infield hit. See if that sparks something for the Dogs. First pitch, Peters takes a strike and the count is 0-1. Sometimes you need to play like that, just something to wake everybody up. You need a little jolt late in the game. A 1 to Peters, and a big cut and a miss for strike two, and Drake unfortunately falls behind quickly in the count, and no balls and two strikes. 9-0, Sergeant Bluff Luton, top of the fifth. Warriors might be able to win it with a run in the bottom half of this inning. And the 0-2 pitch is upstairs to Peters, the Bulldog relief pitcher, one ball and two strikes. Walking a strikeout for Peters today. 1-2 from Wager is swung at, tap foul. That was a very defensive swing from Drake Peters, who wanted to jump out of the way of the pitch, then realized it was a breaking ball, spinning back to

the strike zone and just threw the bat out there to make contact. Somehow he did. 1-2 to Peters. Two outs, runner on first and Clary. And the pitch from Wegger runs up and in. It hits Peters on the hand. And did that hit him on the hand or did it hit the handle? And that is going to be a hit by pitch. So Peters reaches. I think the other question, too, was did Peters swing? Not so much did he foul it off, although that was a discussion. But did he actually swing the bat? And it doesn't look like SBL is going to argue about it too much. And Peters is going to be courtesy run for here. That's tough, too, because Peters was pitching. And so Coach Kander might be thinking, hey, am I going to need a new pitcher, too? You hope not, as Connor Ritchie will come in to run for Peters. Dogs might have to get another pitcher up and loose. That's not really something they want to have happen here, especially considering they still have to play another game this week. Coming up tomorrow in Orange City. Here's Brett McInnes, left-handed hitter. First and second, two away. First pitch to McInnes is down and away. One ball and no strikes. The Dogs play Unity Christian tomorrow. The number 8 ranked team in Class 2A on the road in Orange City. 1-0 pitch, check swing. And a ball outside, not even with an appeal. And now the appeal, and they say he did not swing. Counts 2-0. Appeal came very late. Tough to bring up a hitter on that now. 2-0 to McInnes. And the pitch from Wegger is on the inside corner for a strike. It's 2-1. Dogs have a little something brewing. First and second with two outs. Need a base hit from Brett to score one of them. 2-1 from Wegger. And the pitch is down and away, and it gets away from the catcher, Gavin Warren. It will allow Gavin Clary to go to third and Connor Ritchie to follow him to second base. So now base hit has a chance to score two for the Dogs. And we'll see if Brett can do that now. These are the chances you want Brett at the plate, and a guy like him returning from some good varsity experience last year. See if he can barrel one up. 3-1 count, and the pitch from Wegger misses well outside, gets away from the catcher. Here comes Gavin Clary from third. The throw is not in time, and Clary sneaks into home, and now the throw to second base takes the shortstop off the bag, and it allows Connor Ritchie to score. A comedy of errors here defensively, and a circus scores two runs for the Dogs in the fifth. As Matt Nelson, the Warrior head coach, is out of the dugout, and I think he's a little upset, understandably so. I don't think he's necessarily super upset with the wild pitch. That is going to happen. But the thing he was upset with was the throw to second base that then allowed Ritchie, who was very heads up at third, to come in and score. That was a great play by Ritchie to tack on another run for the Dogs. It is a two-run wild pitch walk. However you want to score that in your book. Can't say I've seen two runs score on a ball four and a wild pitch. One run happens all the time. Two runs, not so much. That was just great base running all around. Brett McInnes trying to get to second. Connor Ritchie scoring once the throw went to second. Here's Ben Regeneter now. And the first pitch is a strike of the outside corner, 0-1. So the Dogs put themselves at a spot where now they're going to SBL's going to need to score three runs. So there's a little less, tightness maybe for the Dogs in the bottom of the fifth. 0-1 to Regeneter. He swings and foul tips it to the backstop. The count is 0-2. Regeneter's 0-2, a ground out and a fly out to his line. No balls and two strikes to the Bulldog first baseman. Brody Wegger works out of the stretch, is 0-2, way outside.
Warren's able to keep it in front of him this time, 1-2.

0: By the way, Gunnar Birkin pass did come into courtesy run for the catcher, Brett McGinnis, so he is the runner at second base for Brett. 1-2 to Regenitter, left-handed hitting first baseman. And the pitch from Wegger spins up and outside. Could not quite bring it back to the outside corner, and the count is 2-2. I think that curveball might have slipped a little bit, too. It didn't look like he had a good release point on it. So 2-2 to Regenitter. And the two-out pitch is tapped off the plate and foul. That bounces over the catcher and our home plate umpire. Count is 2-2 to the Bulldog first baseman. Lamar is down 9-2, top of the fifth. Two balls and two strikes to Regenitter. And the pitch. Check swing and a ball down and in. It is ball three. And it's 3-2 as they appealed the check swing. Regenitter did not go around. So three balls and two strikes to the Bulldog first baseman. Runner at second. Birkin pass will have to wait until contact to go. Nobody behind him at first. So 3-2. And the payoff pitch is shot toward the left side and foul the other way off of the bat of the left-handed hitting Birkin Regenitter. Count is 3-2. Isaiah Tolson waits in the on-deck circle to try and make something happen for the Dogs as well. Pitch number 8 of the at-bat upcoming. And it's a 3-2 to Regenitter. He swings and misses at a high fastball, and the inning comes to an end. But the Bulldogs use their base running to score a couple of runs in the top of the fifth. And those two runs come on a hit. No errors. One left. Going down to the bottom of the fifth. The score, Sergeant Bluff Luton 9, Lamar's 2. Warriors will be able to win it with three runs in this fifth inning. The fifth inning continues when we come back on KLEM.
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0: Welcome back to Sergeant Bluff. Daniel Versteg with you as game number 2 of this MRAC baseball doubleheader continues on into the bottom of the fifth inning. The Bulldogs trail Sergeant Bluff Luton 9-2. It'll be Kyler Tendall, the Warriors center fielder, to open things up in the home half of the fifth, and he takes a strike at the inside corner from Drake Peters, and the count is 0-1. So Peters does come back out after being hit on his throwing hand. The 0-1 swung through and missed strike two, and the count is 0-2 from Peters to Tendall. No balls and two strikes. Peters getting ahead early, and here is his 0-2. It's in the dirt. One ball and two strikes. That's good to see for Drake. It looked like it hit his throwing hand. If it hit his glove hand, it's probably not too big of a deal. But if it hit his throwing hand, that's something that certainly takes a little bit longer to feel better from. 1-2 pitch and a lazy fly to shallow center. Tolson on a dead sprint in, and it falls in between the Bulldog defense. And now going to second base and getting there on a head first slide is Kyler Tendall. He bloops in a single, and then nobody was covering second base. So he takes advantage. It is a hustle double for Kyler Tendall. And the Warriors have the leadoff base runner in scoring position. Yeah, that's where you need either the first baseman or the pitcher to rotate and be communicating. When both the second baseman, the shortstop, and the center fielder go out there to make a play, somebody needs to go get second base, and the Dogs just couldn't quite do that. Here's Braden Huffman, the DH. He shows bunt, pushes it up the first baseline. It is played by the pitcher, and Peters throws it wide.

10-2 SBL. And the winning run is at the plate here for the Warriors, who still have a chance to run rule this game in five innings. It's in the form of Gavin Warren, who's gotten on base three times. He swings at the first pitch and fouls it. Count is 0-1. Warren has been walked. He recorded a triple, and he was walked again. He scored three runs in this game for SBL. 0-1 to Warren, and the pitch is tapped off the plate, played by the pitcher Peters, and he throws it into center field because nobody's covering second base. Around second, Huffman goes to third. The throw from center is off the bag, not in time, and that will allow Gavin Warren to go to second base as well. That winning run is now standing at second base. Yeah, the Bulldog defense just didn't shift there. Peters had a chance to turn two if the Dogs get to the second base bag in time, and that just didn't happen. So now second and third, nobody out, winning run at second base for SBL is Brody Wagger. The Warrior pitcher comes up to bat and can make sure he doesn't have to come up to pitch in the sixth. First pitch to Wager is off the plate away. One ball and no strikes. Wager has been hit by a pitch and has been walked twice. So statistically, he does not have an at-bat. But he scored two runs. 1-0 here to Wager. And Peters comes home. The pitch is on the inside corner at the knees for a strike, and it's 1-1. Braden Huffman's at third. Gavin Warren represents the winning run at second. One ball and one strike to Wager. The pitch down and away. A good pick back there from Brett McInnes. Two balls and a strike to Brody Wager. The Bulldog defense hoping to get a chance to redeem themselves here, and they've just had a rough go of things. 2-1 to Wager. And a line shot, twisting foul down the right field line. Count is 2-2. And unfortunately, I mean, statistically, you got to give the errors to Peters, who made the bad throws, but it's not totally his fault. He's trying to hit a moving target because the defense has been late to shift a lot of times, and so the blame can go a number of different ways for the Bulldogs in this fifth inning. 2-2 to Wager, misses outside, 3-2. Brody Wager's run means nothing. And the Warriors have a chance to get him on, and the Bulldogs will be able to put a force play on anywhere if he reaches. So not the worst thing if he walks. 3-2 is grounded over to first base. It's scooped cleanly by Ben Regenitter, and he takes the force play at first for out number one. Meanwhile, Braden Huffman comes in to score. It is 11-2. Sergeant Bluff Luton, the winning run, is at third base after that ground out to first. So Regenitter, the first baseman, takes charge, and now the Bulldog infield plays in, trying to save the game from ending. Gavin Warren hoping to score his fourth run. And now it's Gavin Merrill to the dish. The winning run at third and one out. 11-2 SBL here in the bottom of the fifth. Merrill, who's reached three times, takes the ball down and away. A good block from Brett McInnes. One ball and no strikes. Merrill with two hits, two RBIs. He was hit by a pitch in the second as well. One ball, no strikes to Merrill. As Drake Peters comes set, here's his 1-0. Merrill takes in the dirt, two balls and no strikes. And now Kendall Kander, the head coach of the Bulldogs, he's out of the dugout, and he is going to intentionally walk Gavin Merrill after the first two pitches miss. So an intentional walk of Merrill will put runners on the corners with one out. And then Kendall Kander goes to the mound to have a conversation, and the Dogs are going to make a change pitchers. And so Lamar's going to bring in Jackson Albright. Albright will take over on the mound, trying to
get the last couple of outs of the fifth and keep the Dogs in this one.

0: One. 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We'll be back with more Bulldog Baseball in just a moment here on KLEM.
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0: We are back to Sergeant Bluff as this fifth inning continues along. There's one out. The Warriors have runners on the corners. And the run rule run is the runner at third base. It's 11-2. Sergeant Bluff Luton leads it. Bottom of the fifth inning. The Warriors are going to have their cleanup spot up in Emmett Kneifel as Jackson Albright takes over on the hill for Drake Peters, who exits after two-thirds of an inning, allowing a hit, an earned run, and an unearned run to that line as well. Chance for one more, a walk, and a strikeout as well for Peters. Jackson Albright's making his third relief appearance this year. He did pitch a little against East. He allowed a walk, and that run came into score. So he was tasked with not only a walk, a run to his stat line. And now here he comes. He will face Emmett Kneifel, who is 1-for-3. He had a triple in the fourth inning that drove in two runs. He struck out twice in this game as well. And after tripling, he scored a run. He has a chance to end the ball game if he can drive in the winning run from third. That's Gavin Warren. Gavin Merrill is at first. Merrill's probably going to take off for free and go to second base. First pitch to Kneifel is off the plate away for a ball. 1-0. Merrill did take off, and he goes to second base without any interest from the Bulldog defense. So now second and third, one away. One ball and no strikes here to Kneifel. Infield is in. It's not a force play at home. The 1-0 is off the plate away. Two balls and no strikes. Jackson Albright, who has walked coming into tonight, six batters in his three innings of relief work. See if he can work this count back in his favor. 2-0 is swung through and missed for a strike. 2-1. That's a good pitch from Albright. The junior right-hander. Two balls and a strike to the Bulldog relief arm. And here's his 2-1. It's down and away. Three balls and a strike. And again, the runner at second base means nothing in this game. Emmett Kneifel, his run would mean nothing. The only thing that matters is Gavin Warren at third base. 3-1 from Albright. The pitch is hit the other way, foul. The right side, not a play. Count is 3-2. Dogs down 11-2, bottom of the fifth inning. Trying to keep this game going, get another turn at the plate in the sixth. And the payoff pitch. Kneifel takes upstairs. That's ball four. It's a six-pitch walk. The bases are loaded. That honestly might help the Bulldogs more than it hurts them right now, as that will implement a force play at home plate. And now for Sergeant Bluff Luton, it'll be the third baseman in Carter Hayes. So there's a force play at home now. First pitch to Hayes, and he takes a strike of the outside corner, and it's 0-1. Hayes tripled in a run in the fourth inning. He's 1-for-3. And he later scored a run in the fourth inning of play as well. 0-1 to Hayes, and the pitch from Albright is fouled back to the backstop, and the count is 0-2. So Albright gets ahead here, and he's got a chance to get back into a favorable spot. No balls and two strikes to Hayes.

0: with one out in the inning. Albright works set. His 0-2. His foul tipped off of the mask of McGinnis, and it ricochets all the way to the top of the backstop. The count remains at 0-2. Brett seems to be okay. That protective gear is well worth the investment. 0-2 from Albright. The pitch misses outside. One ball and two strikes. I think the move moving Drake Peters off of the mound was solely to keep him available tomorrow. That contest against Unity Christian. 1-2 to Hayes. Pitch is on the inside corner. Strike three. Jackson Albright punches out Carter Hayes for the second out of the fifth inning, and the Bulldogs are an out away from buying themselves another turn at the plate as the second baseman Gavin Anderson comes up to bat. So Gavin Anderson to the dish with two outs, the winning run at third, and the base is loaded. Dogs can go anywhere to end the inning. And the first pitch to Anderson is upstairs for a ball, 1-0. From Jackson Albright in relief work of Drake Peters. One ball and no strikes to Anderson. Albright's pitch is grounded to short. It is scooped up by the shortstop. Clary foot race to the bag is in time. And the inning comes to an end. We go now to the sixth inning. The score, Sergeant Bluff Luton 11, Lamar's 2. And the Bulldogs will bat their 5, 6, and 7 hitters. When we come back, stay tuned. The Bulldogs are still alive in this one. We're back with more Bulldog baseball next on KLEM.
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2: To the top of the sixth we go. Sergeant Bluff Luton has a new pitcher as Isaiah Tolson leads off this sixth inning, and he takes a fastball upstairs. One ball and no strikes. New pitcher for Sergeant Bluff Luton is Carter Hayes. Hayes is a junior right-hander, and he's making his second relief appearance of the season as the 1-0 is yanked to the backstop for a ball, and the count is 2-0. So Hayes moves in from third to pitch. He's replaced at third by Gabe Christians, the shortstop. Brody Wager stays in the game and will play short for the Warriors. 2-0 pitch is down and away, and again gets away from the catcher Gavin Warren. Three balls and no strikes to Isaiah Tolson with the score 11-2 in favor of SBL. The Bulldogs stay alive to get to the sixth inning. 3-0 pitch misses inside, ball four. And Isaiah Tolson is on to open things up here in the top of the sixth inning, as Jackson Albright will come in to bat. And he is taking the spot of originally held by Dominic McDougal, but it has now changed hands a couple of times. And Jackson Albright, the left-handed hitter, digs in with Isaiah Tolson at first base. Here we go. Albright, the junior, facing Carter Hayes. First pitch to Albright is upstairs for a ball, 1-0. Albright is 0-for-3 this year. He has walked once, struck out twice. See what he's got in store for us here, the 1-0. That's down and in. Two balls and no strikes. Hayes just cannot quite find the strike zone right now, as he's looking to regroup a bit. 2-0 to Albright. And the pitch. It's upstairs, 3-0. Dogs are just going to keep taking these if they're going to get them. So 3-0 to Albright. Nobody out, runner on first. A leadoff from Tolson, and the 3-0 pitch to Albright's upstairs and outside, ball four. Back-to-back four-pitch walks for Carter Hayes, and something not getting off to a good start for the right-hander, as Albright will be courtesy run for as well. And he'll be run for by Connor Ritchie. So Ritchie takes over at first. That is eight straight pitches that have missed the zone. And Chase Larson, the Bulldog right fielder, will come up to bat. He's 0-for-2. Carter Hayes trying to locate the zone. And his first pitch to Larson is up high for a ball. Nine straight pitches out of the zone for Hayes. He's trying to just settle down and throw some strikes. 1-0 to Larson. And the pitch from Hayes is upstairs and gets to the backstop. That'll allow another 90 feet for the two base runners. Connor Ritchie on to second. Isaiah Tolson leads him to third. Two balls and no strikes, and the message has to be to Chase Larson, do not swing until he proves that he can throw a strike. I mean, even if he throws a pitch right down the middle, you cannot swing at a pitcher that has not thrown a strike 10 straight pitches in a row. I was a little surprised Gavin Merrill did that against Dom McDougal in the fourth. He saw the 10th pitch miss in a row and swung at that 2-0 pitch. Chase Larson, I think, keep the bat on his shoulders. 2-0 from Hayes, and the pitch catches the inside corner for a strike. There we go. Hayes has hit the zone. The count is 2-1. We'll see what Larson has in store now. Second and third, nobody out. Dogs down 11-2. The 2-1 pitch. It is roped down the left field line, but foul. He went up to get that high fastball. Got out in front of it and lined it foul. The count is even to 2-2. Two balls, two strikes, nobody out. And the runners on at second and third for Lamar's Community. Down 9. And again in the same spot they were in the top of the fifth, and trying to score some runs to make things a little bit better in the bottom of this inning when they go out to play the field. 2-2 to Larson. Pitches off the plate away. Three balls and two strikes. First First base is

0: unoccupied, so it would load the bases with a walk. 3-2, and the pitch from Hayes misses down and away, ball four. Three straight walks from Carter Hayes, and the Bulldogs may be on life support, but they're still breathing in this game as the left fielder Jacob Jennery comes up to bat. 11-2 SBL, top of the sixth inning, but the Dogs have the bases loaded, nobody out. Three straight walks, and here's Jacob Jennery. First pitch from Hayes. It is in the dirt for a ball.
1: Number nine, Jacob Jennery.
0: 1-0 to Jennery. Right-handed hitter against the righty Hayes, the 1-0 pitch, and Jennery hits a high fly ball over the backstop, foul and out of play. It is 1-1 to the Bulldog left fielder. 2 ground outs to third for Jennery here in this game. Both of them were to the pitcher, Hayes. The 1-1, and Jennery floats a liner to left. That is down for a base hit. Tolson scores. Richie's held at third. The Bulldogs go station to station. It's an RBI knock for Jacob Jennery. Boy, that's got to feel really good for Jacob. He came into the doubleheader hitting 100 on the season, and he lines an RBI hit. I know it's late in the game, and it may not end up mattering when all is said and done, but boy, for Jacob Jennery, that is a huge confidence booster as he gets on with his first hit of the doubleheader. And now the first pitch to Jordan Copperud is up and in. One ball and no strikes. Dogs are down 11-3, top of the sixth inning. And the 1-0 from Hayes to Copperud is up high, ball two. 2-0 to Copperud. Top of the order's waiting on deck for the Dogs as they look to try and put together a massive inning. There's still nobody out. And the 2-0 pitch, Copperud takes a strike. Oh, on the outside corner, 2-1. 2-1 to Copperud, who's 1-for-2 in this game. And the pitch from Hayes, Copperud takes a strike at the knees. It's 2-2 to Copperud. It's the best chance Hayes has had to record an out in this inning so far. It's the fifth batter he's faced. 2-2 pitch. He swings and hits a fly ball, shallow center. Wager the shortstop out. Center fielder Tendall in, and bluffing the tag from third, Connor Ritchie does not go. Good read on a shallow fly out to center. It's a Kyler Tendall for out number one. The base is loaded, one out. It'll be the top of the order pack up at Gavin Clary. Can the Dogs trail this by a score of 11-3? Still very much reachable for SBL to run rule the Dogs in the bottom of this inning, but Lamars is trying to bridge that gap a little bit. Clary, base hit in the fifth, hit by a pitch in the first. He swings at the first pitch. It's a sky-high fly ball foul down the right field line. It'll get out of play as well. Counts 0-1. Would have been interesting if that ball stayed in play and whether or not the Warriors would have made the catch or not, because that probably would have scored Richie from third. 0-1 here to Clary, one out. And Hayes' pitch, way upstairs, back pick to first base, and in safely is Jennery. Well, that's kind of an interesting defensive play. The Warriors try to pick behind the runner at first, but the bases loaded. 1-1 to Clary. And the one-out pitch runs inside, misses, ball two. 2-1 from Hayes to Clary. How about these Bulldogs? Great fight. Not giving in. 2-1 to Clary. Pitch is at the top of the zone for a strike. It's 2-2. See what Clary's got in store. He's hit the ball well tonight. 2-2 from Hayes. It's high and in. Ball three. Nowhere to put him. A walk would score a run. And trim the deficit to 7. 3-2 to Clary. And the payoff pitch from Hayes is high and outside, ball 4. It's a bases loaded walk. Connor Ritchie scores. And the Bulldogs trim it to 7. It is now 11-4. Sergeant Bluff-Luton.

0: Matt Nelson, the head coach of the Warriors, leaving Carter Hayes on the long leash there as Drake Peters steps up to bat. First pitch to him is high and in, gets to the backstop, and a good ricochet keeps Chase Larson at third. That thing bounced back pretty well right to the catcher, Gavin Warren. One ball and no strikes here to Drake Peters. As Hayes comes set as 1-0, misses high and in. Two balls and no strikes. Four walks in this sixth inning for Hayes. Two runs have scored off of them. Not a great inning for the Warrior pitcher. The 2-0 misses upstairs. 3-0. And again for Peters. I mean, let this one go. Bases loaded, one out. Two runs in for the Dogs here in the sixth, and the 3-0 to Peters is high. Oh, does catch the top of the zone for a strike. 3-1. That thing was well above the belt, but I guess it was in between the belt and the letters. 3-1 to Peters. And the pitch from Hayes. High and in. That's ball four. And another bases loaded walk. The Dogs get their third run of the inning. Chase Larson comes in to score on the bases loaded walk by Peters. And it is now 11-5, Sergeant Bluff Luton. The Bulldogs trim the deficit to six. And Matt Nelson, sensing bad news the rest of the way, will make a change on the mound once again, as the Warriors look like they're going to bring in their center fielder, Kyler Tendel, the pitch. And it looks like Carter Hayes will go out to play the outfield. We'll take a break. New pitcher for the Warriors when we come back to Sergeant Bluff here on KLEM.
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0: Well, the Bulldogs are keeping this one alive. We mentioned they're on life support, but they're still breathing as the Bulldogs have scored three runs after trailing by nine. They now trail by six. It is 11-5. Sergeant Bluff Luton. Warriors bring in Kyler Tendel, the lefty, to pitch against Brett McInnes, the left-handed hitter. And the first pitch to McInnes is in at the knees for a strike. It's 0-1. The Dogs have the bases loaded with one out here in the sixth. It's Jacob Jennery at third, Gavin Clary at second, Drake Peters at first as McInnes gets handcuffed on a pitch high and in, fouls it to the backstop. It's 0-2. McInnes is 0-1, two walks to his line. No balls and two strikes to the Bulldog catcher. As Tendel kicks and deals the 0-2, it misses off the plate away. One ball and two strikes. That's a good matchup move as well by Coach Matt Nelson to bring in the lefty against two lefties. The 1-2 to McInnes is down and away. Two balls and two strikes. Because you also got Ben Regeniter in the on-deck circle, another left-hander for the Dogs. Two balls and two strikes here to McInnes. With one out in the six, Dogs down six. And the 2-2. Swung on and missed, strike three. McInnes goes down hacking. He is frustrated. Could not quite make something happen there for the Dogs in the sixth. And with two outs, it'll be the first baseman

0: Ben Ragoniter. Ragoniter's 0-for-3. He is due. Yes. Kyler Tendel, lefty on lefty. First pitch in there at the knees. That's a strike. Count is 0-1. It's such a tough spot for a left-handed hitter to be in to face a left-handed pitcher. Count is 0-1 to Ragoniter, and the pitch is low. 1-1. Still with the bases loaded. And the Dogs could really do some damage here on the scoreboard. They can get a solid hit somewhere. The 1-1, and Ragoniter taps it foul back behind the plate. Count is 1-2. Ben had a base hit and an RBI in game one. He's 0-for-3 in the second game. Tendel trying to get the Warriors out of this inning is 1-2. Down and inside, 2-2. The catcher, Gavin Warren, nearly thought that the ball went to the backstop. But he was able to see it well that time. 2-2. And the pitch to Ragoniter is swung at, tap back to the mound. It is played by the pitcher, Tendel, and he underhand flips it to first in time for the third out of the inning. But the Bulldogs are able to make the Warriors sweat it out a little bit. 3-run score in the top of the sixth inning. It's now 11-5 in favor of Sergeant Bluff Luton. The Bulldogs go back into the field, and the Warriors will bat 7, 8, and 9 coming up next here on KLEM.
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0: We welcome you back to the Sergeant Bluff Luton Baseball Diamond here on KLEM. Daniel Versteg with you as the Bulldogs keep this one going into the bottom of the sixth inning. They trail Sergeant Bluff Luton 11-5, and now Crew Christensen faces Jackson Albright, and the first pitch runs high and in and misses for a ball. And the count is 1-0. Oh, that did hit him. Okay, I thought I heard that the ball hit him, and then there was no gesture going to first base. Brett McInnes is arguing that the ball hit the tip of his glove. And that was the noise that everybody heard, but Crew Christensen is on via a hit by pitch. And that'll be Kyler Tendell, the Warrior pitcher, to hit. And he comes up to bat with a runner on first, nobody out. Shows bunt and takes pitch up and outside. One ball and no strikes. A double in the fifth, a ground out in the fourth, and he was hit by a pitch in the second inning. So 1-0 here to Tendell. Yeah, step off and a throw over. Back in safely is Christensen. One and oh here to Tendell. Albright peeks back at first. He comes home. Bunt shown by Tendell. He takes a pitch upstairs, and it is 2-0. Left-handed hitting Tendell, right-handed pitching Albright. Now Tendell checks for the signs from Coach Nelson. Two balls and no strikes. And the pitch, he shows bunt and drops it down foul. And the count is 2-1. Two balls and a strike for Tendell, who came in and did a nice job shutting down the inning. Albright peeks back to first. And the 2-1 is in there for a strike, and the count is 2-2. Nice job by Albright. He's worked the count even, trying to put this inning away. Dogs will need still a pretty big seventh inning to come back in this game, but it's a lot better than what it was looking before. 2-2 pitch is in the dirt, and it's 3-2 to Tendell. Braden Huffman, the DH, he's waiting in the on-deck circle. The count at 3-2 to Tendell. Albright, standing on the rubber. Comes set, his payoff pitch. It runs down and in. That's ball four. 6-pitch walk of Kyler

0: Tindall. And runners are on at first and second for the Warriors, who are still in a spot where they can win this game. They just need to do it with four runs. Here's Huffman. First pitch shows bunt. Pops it up out in front of the plate. It's played by McInnes, and nobody covered first base. The second baseman, Peters, got there late. And it'll be a bunt single for Huffman. The bases are loaded. Nobody out in the sixth inning. And now the winning run is up to bat in the form of Gavin Warren.
1: Huffman reaches on the single. Bring it up.
0: So Warren is up for the fifth time in this game, his fifth plate appearance. And a chance for the Warriors to put together an inning that can potentially win this game. I mean, that is the big thing here. They'll be able to threaten it anyway. Gavin Warren's been able to get on base a ton. As Albright works out of the stretch, base is loaded. First pitch to Warren, and he taps it foul off the end of the bat. The count is 0-1. No balls and a strike, excuse me, to Warren following his foul ball. And the 0-1 from Albright runs behind Warren. And a great job by McInnes on the backhand to pick that and keep it in front of him. The count is even to 1-1. One ball and one strike to Warren. And Albright needs them to go through the signs again. He and McInnes not on the same page. The 1-1 from Albright. Check swing. On a ball down and in, it misses for ball two. And it is 2-1. Two and one to Warren. And the pitch down and in. That one bounces away from McInnes. Now that hit him. That hit him with the pitch, so it's a dead ball. The run scores anyway. There was a little bit of chaos on the pitch that got away from McInnes, but it got away from him because Warren was hit by the pitch. So the run scores. Crew Christensen comes in on the bases loaded, hit by pitch, and it's now 12-5 SBL, and that winning run is now at first base as well.
1: Coming in for the Warriors, number 5, Brody Wager.
0: So bases loaded, one away. Brody Wager comes up to bat. And Albright balked. Yeah, he just stepped into his motion and then had to reset the sign, and so he balks in a run. Yeah, that's unfortunately very obvious. Yeah, he balked the runner in. That is Kyler Tindall scoring, and it's now 13-5 SBL. So here's Brody Wager, second and third, nobody out. And the winning run is at second base here for the Warriors in the bottom of the sixth inning. Wager, who has reached 3 out of 4 times he's had a plate appearance in this game. First pitch, and he pulls it down and away. McInnes is able to keep it close and avoid a run scoring. One ball and no strikes. So 1-0 here to Wager. As Wager tries to finish this ball game up, the 1-0, Wager takes down and away. Two balls and no strikes. It's been tough for Albright to locate the zone. He's walked a batter, hit two in this inning. The 2-0 pitch misses low, 3-0. The comeback effort is good to see for the Bulldogs, but it's not quite ideal in the sense that the Dogs have to be ready to play a game tomorrow. SBL's in the same spot, I guess. 3-0 pitch, misses low, that's ball four, and the walk will load the bases. As, again,

0: the situation where the run at first does not matter in the grand scheme of things.
1: Number 17, Gavin Merrill.
0: So the bases are loaded. Still nobody out, so the Warriors have everything at their disposal to drive in a run. And Albright's first pitch to Merrill is swung through and missed for a strikeout. 0-1. He wanted to win the game right there. I don't blame him. No balls and a strike. As Albright is able to get ahead. Here's the 0-1. That clips the top of the zone. Very, very generous top of the zone to Gavin Merrill, might I add. 0-2. And Albright comes set. Here's the 0-2. It's down and away. One ball and two strikes. One and two to Merrill. And the pitch swung at and missed. Strike three. Albright punches out Gavin Merrill for the first out of the inning. And that'll bring up the right fielder in Emmett Kneifel. So Emmett Kneifel will hit. He's 1-for-3, tripled and walked in this game. Bases are still loaded, one out. First pitch to Kneifel, and he takes a ball off the plate away. And it's 1-0. One ball and no strikes here to Kneifel. And the pitch. It spins in there for strike one, and the count is 1-1. One ball and one strike to Kneifel. The winning runs at second base for the Warriors, trying to bring him in. And the 1-1 from Albright is swung on and missed strike two, and the count is 1-2. So 1-2, Kneifel digs back in. And the pitch is on the outside corner, strike three. Oh, man. That outside corner has had its fair share of, let's just say, iterations in this game. But it is the second out of the inning. And now that'll bring up the third baseman in Carter Hayes. First pitch is upstairs. And the count is 1-0. So 1-0. Albright is actually might be able to get out of this inning. The pitch hit in the air off the end of the bat and foul to the right side. Count is 1-1. One ball and one strike. And the pitch, curveball, taken upstairs, 2-1. Two-one pitch to Hayes, and the pitch is hit high in the air down the left field line. This is playable for Jennery into foul ground. He lets it fall. It falls for a strike, counts 2-2, and actually, I don't know if he would have been able to get there. I was going to say it was two outs. If it was one out, he probably would have let it drop to avoid having to make a throw home and not sacrifice the runner in. But I don't know if he might have been. I don't think he would have been able to get there. That would have been a tough play still. 2-2 to Hayes. Pitches upstairs. 3-2. Bases are loaded. The runners will be able to take off here. 3-2. Two away. It's 13-5 SBL here in the bottom of the sixth, winning runs at second. So ball in play, base hit. Probably wins the game here with the runners taking off. And the payoff pitch from Albright is popped up foul, straight back out of play. We'll do it again. Still at 3-2.

0: Reset. Base is still loaded. Two away. Albright. Can he work through another inning? His payoff pitch. It's hit in the air. Foul. Out of play once again. A good battle here from Carter Hayes. Count remains at 3-2. Jackson, who came in and shut things down in the fifth inning, now delivers another payoff pitch. It is low, ball four. It's a bases loaded walk. Another run scores. It is 14-5 SBL on a Carter Hayes RBI walk. Braden Huffman scores. Gavin Warren goes to third. Brody Wager to second. And now once again, SBL has that winning run at third base. Here's Gavin Anderson, the Warriors' second baseman. Out of the stretch, Albright comes home. First pitch, outside corner for a strike. Brett McGinnis aids the home plate umpire in making that call, and the count is 0-1. Anderson is 1-for-4. He had a base hit in the fourth inning to drive in a run. 0-1 from Albright. Pitch is offered at and missed, strike two. Quickly 0-2, Albright to Anderson. Bulldogs might be able to battle their way into the top of the seventh inning. As Albright tries to shut it down here, Anderson trying to win it here. The 0-2 pitch. It's lined into left center. That's a base hit, and the ball game is over. A two-out RBI hit in the sixth inning, and Sergeant Bluff Luton wins it via a run rule. Late in this one by a final score of 15-5. 15-5, the final score here in six innings. And SBL sweeps the doubleheader away from Lamar's, improving to 6-7 overall, 6-6 of the MRAC, while the Bulldogs fall to 3-10 and 3-9 in conference play. We'll take a break. Post-game coverage is coming your way in just a few moments. So stay tuned. 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
0: Well, we welcome you back as the clock strikes 10 o'clock here in Sergeant Bluff. Daniel Versteg with you to recap this contest here tonight. The Bulldogs drop a couple of MRAC matchups to Sergeant Bluff. Luton, your final score tonight in Game 2, 15-5 in favor of the Warriors in six innings. Daniel Versteg with you. Let's get you a quick recap before we close up shop here tonight. The Bulldogs fall to 3-10 overall, 3-9 in Missouri for Activities Conference competition. Sergeant Bluff Luton now 6-7 overall, 6-6 in the league, and the Dogs have lost six in a row. The line total in this one, Sergeant Bluff Luton, 15 runs on 9 hits, no errors, left 10 on base. The Bulldogs, 5 runs on 3 hits, 2 errors, left 8 on base. Too many walks in this ballgame. That is just kind of the be-all, end-all in this one. The winning pitcher is Brody Wegger. He goes 5 innings, 2 hits, 2 runs, walked 3 and struck out 2. He improves to 1-1. Dominic McDougal, the loss, 3 2/3, a 5-hit, 9-run baseball, struck out 6, walked 4. The Warriors got up 9-0 after 4. Looked like they were going to run rule it. Dogs scored 2. The Warriors scored 2, made it 11-2 after 5. Then the Dogs scored 3 in the top of the 6th. Warriors countered with 4 to institute the run rule here tonight. Bulldogs were able to get RBIs from Drake Peters and Gavin Clary and Jacob Jennery. 3 RBIs on the night. A lot of them via walks. Jennery's was via a hit. And the Bulldogs still had some good things brewing offensively. It's 15-5, final score. Sergeant Bluff Luton wins it. The Warriors will be getting ready for a couple of games this weekend. They are at Denison Schleswig on Friday, and they host Lewis Central coming up on Saturday. While the Bulldogs are at Unity Christian coming up on Friday before they return home on Tuesday for a doubleheader against Council Bluffs' Abe Lincoln. 15-5, the final score. SBL wins it in 5 innings tonight. And they sweep this one, taking the first game much closer, a final score of 6-5. Well, that'll do it for our broadcast here tonight. We will have more baseball and softball action for you starting on Monday next week, and we'll put that schedule up on our website in the not-too-distant future at KLEM1410.com. So be on the lookout for that. We'll have plenty of more baseball and softball throughout the summer. Until then, we'll say so long. For all of us at KLEM Radio and for KLEM Sports, I'm Daniel Versteg. 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Good evening, everyone.
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0: me, but just that he's been single a long time and he's used to it. I have no idea what has happened. Another woman? Did I say or do something? I know we both felt the magic. I'm now lost and heartbroken. I try to wait for him to contact me, then I break down and end up contacting him. He always seems happy to hear from me, but there's a distance between us that wasn't there before when we were first together. What do you think happened? Oh, I'm not going to use your name, but dear friend, I will tell you exactly what happened coming up next. 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
0: Dan was airlifted to a Shriner's hospital.
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2: Without the Shriners, I wouldn't be here right now. 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

0: For those of you who are longing to be with someone you miss tonight, I am here. I understand that longing, that pain, when you cannot be with the ones you love because they're far away. We are here to be a bridge across the distance, a bridge of love. 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I'm Delilah on 1410 KLEM.
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5: To be fully fit, you have to be physically fit. 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
0: Lila, and I'm here for one reason: to make your night a little more pleasurable, a little more pleasant, a little more positive. 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

0: myself. 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Thank you for your patience. 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
0: I'm wonderful. 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
1: To be fully fit, you have to be physically fit. 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

0: other individuals, according to a filing Thursday on the U.S. Treasury Department website. Included in the sanctions are Alejandro Castro Espín, the son of former President Raul Castro. This comes after President Trump signed an executive order expanding sanctions against the island. I'm Ted Linder. This is Fox News.
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0: We were born and raised and enjoy it. And I love this country. I raise that flag high and I'm proud. And who throws a better party than Trump?
1: The Freedom 250 event will be happening on June 14th. I'm Ted Lindner. 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
2: 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I see.

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You'll think you're 10 feet tall, run like you're bulletproof and total a car or two. Boy, you're gonna hate this town. 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That fire in your eyes is 20 counties wide.

0: News. I'm Sue Guzman. 18 House Republicans joining Democrats to pass an aid package for Ukraine and impose sanctions on Russia. This coming after Ukraine's President Zelensky sent an open letter to Russian President Vladimir Putin asking for a one-on-one meeting to talk peace. President Trump says he supports the idea.
1: I think it would be great if they met. They should. Get it done.
0: The measure now heads to the Senate, where it faces an uphill battle. China's President Xi Jinping is going to travel to North Korea next week, his first visit in years. The announcement coming a day after North Korea unveiled a new facility to produce nuclear bomb fuels. A federal appeals court will hear arguments today to consider if construction on the president's new White House ballroom can move forward. This is after a lower court ordered that construction on the ballroom stop following a challenge by the National Trust for Historic Preservation. 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

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Cloudy this morning. It is 66 degrees. We'll have gradual clearing with a high today of 87, winds calm. Tonight, partly cloudy, 61 for the low. Sunny tomorrow, 89 for the high on Saturday. It's cloudy right now, 66 degrees at 1410 AM, 96.9 FM, KLEM.

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Cloudy this morning. It is 66 degrees. We'll have gradual clearing with a high today of 87, winds calm. Tonight, partly cloudy, 61 for the low. Sunny tomorrow, 89 for the high on Saturday. It's cloudy right now, 66 degrees at 1410 AM, 96.9 FM, KLEM.

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Cloudy this morning. It is 66 degrees. We'll have gradual clearing with a high today of 87, winds calm. Tonight, partly cloudy, 61 for the low. Sunny tomorrow, 89 for the high on Saturday. It's cloudy right now, 66 degrees at 1410 AM, 96.9 FM, KLEM.

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1: This is a Fox News alert. I'm Sue Guzman. The Senate, after an all-night session, passes a $70 billion immigration enforcement bill without limits on the $1.8 billion Trump settlement fund. 18 House Republicans joining Democrats as the House passed an aid package Thursday to Ukraine. Ukraine's President Zelensky calling for a face-to-face meeting with Russian President Vladimir Putin for peace talks to end the war. President Trump says he supports the idea.
2: I think it would be great if they met. They should get it done.
1: One person is dead, multiple people injured in a shooting at a home in Birmingham, Alabama. Birmingham police officer Darrell Freeman.
3: Well, we have been told by community members that location rarely has any incidents. So this is actually shocking to us that something of that nature occurred there. But like I said, we'll continue to investigate and see what transpired in these incidents.
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0: 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Cloudy this morning. It is 66 degrees. We'll have gradual clearing with a high today of 87, winds calm. Tonight, partly cloudy, 61 for the low. Sunny tomorrow, 89 for the high on Saturday. It's cloudy right now, 66 degrees at 1410 AM, 96.9 FM, KLEM.

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Cloudy this morning. It is 66 degrees. We'll have gradual clearing with a high today of 87, winds calm. Tonight, partly cloudy, 61 for the low. Sunny tomorrow, 89 for the high on Saturday. It's cloudy right now, 66 degrees at 1410 AM, 96.9 FM, KLEM.

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Cloudy this morning. It is 66 degrees. We'll have gradual clearing with a high today of 87, winds calm. Tonight, partly cloudy, 61 for the low. Sunny tomorrow, 89 for the high on Saturday. It's cloudy right now, 66 degrees at 1410 AM, 96.9 FM, KLEM.

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Cloudy this morning. It is 66 degrees. We'll have gradual clearing with a high today of 87, winds calm. Tonight, partly cloudy, 61 for the low. Sunny tomorrow, 89 for the high on Saturday. It's cloudy right now, 66 degrees at 1410 AM, 96.9 FM, KLEM.

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Cloudy this morning. It is 66 degrees. We'll have gradual clearing with a high today of 87, winds calm. Tonight, partly cloudy, 61 for the low. Sunny tomorrow, 89 for the high on Saturday. It's cloudy right now, 66 degrees at 1410 AM, 96.9 FM, KLEM.

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1: News. I'm CJ Papa. The Votorama in the Senate now complete, lasting about 17 hours, ending just before 5 a.m. Eastern.
2: On this vote, the yeas are 52, the nays are 47. This bill, as amended, is passed.
1: Republican senators greenlight $70 billion to fund President Trump's immigration enforcement agencies, including ICE and CBP, for 3 years through the end of his second term. Nothing about the president's ballroom made it through. The bill goes to the House, which is not in session today. President Trump still pushing for peace with Iran.
3: Main parts of the deal is they can't have a nuclear weapon.
1: Now, the president hits the road today, traveling to Chippewa County, Wisconsin, speaking to farmers, touting the savings for them and the one big beautiful bill. Maine's primary is Tuesday. Embattled Democratic Senate candidate Graham Plattner campaigns today with Senator Bernie Sanders and Representatives Alexandria Ocasio-Cortez and Ro Khanna. 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
4: 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Cloudy this morning. It is 66 degrees. We'll have gradual clearing with a high today of 87, winds calm. Tonight, partly cloudy, 61 for the low. Sunny tomorrow, 89 for the high on Saturday. It's cloudy right now, 66 degrees at 1410 AM, 96.9 FM, KLEM.

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Cloudy this morning. It is 66 degrees. We'll have gradual clearing with a high today of 87, winds calm. Tonight, partly cloudy, 61 for the low. Sunny tomorrow, 89 for the high on Saturday. It's cloudy right now, 66 degrees at 1410 AM, 96.9 FM, KLEM.

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2: President Trump will hit the road today, going to Wisconsin to tout tax cuts. This as the president pushes back on the pushback he's getting for his latest appointment,
3: including from some Republicans that Bill Pulte is not qualified to serve as the director of national intelligence.
4: Well, he's very smart. He's a person who's got high integrity.
3: Pulte, who leads the Federal Housing Finance Agency, was named acting DNI this week, but the president says he does not intend to make the appointment permanent.
4: It's short term, but he may be very effective for a short period of time.
3: President Trump told reporters Pulte could find out some things about rigged elections. At the White House, Jared Halpern, Fox News.
2: We'll get a big update to the economy next hour. The monthly hiring report that is expected to show a slowdown from April, with economists predicting about 85,000 jobs created in May, and they forecast the unemployment rate stayed the same at 4.3%. As Wall Street awaits the numbers, stocks futures are mixed up for the Dow, down for the NASDAQ, same as yesterday when the Dow surged more than 800 points to a record high, but the NASDAQ went down slightly. In the fight for hockey's Stanley Cup,
5: high drama with Vegas up 2-0 entering the third period. Carolina scored 2 goals to tie it. And then the captains for both teams traded goals of their own to send the game to overtime, tied 3-3. But in the end, Carolina emerged victorious.
6: Gostis Bear. They score! Seth Jarvis quiets the critics and ignites the crowd.
5: The call on ABC, Seth Jarvis with the game-winning goal as the Hurricanes win it 4-3 to tie the series at a game apiece. Tony Genualdo, Fox News.
2: The Golden Knights will host Game 3 of the NHL Stanley Cup Final in Vegas tomorrow night, while the NBA Finals resume tonight in San Antonio. The New York Knicks beat the Spurs in the opener. I'm Dave Anthony. This is Fox News.
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8: Gradual clearing today, a high of 87. Winds will be calm. Tonight clear, 61 for the low. Sunny on Saturday, 90 for the high tomorrow. Sunday, there's a 40% chance of showers, partly sunny, 88 for the high. Winds gusting to 25 miles per hour on Sunday. 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
8: Right now it's 64 degrees under a cloudy sky after a high yesterday of 80. Sunrise came up at 5:47, sunset at 8:49, 15 hours, 12 minutes of daylight today. 29 days until July 4th, 16 days until Father's Day.
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11: 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It's showtime!

shape. All you gotta do, honey, is kinda stand in one spot, wiggle around just a little bit, and that's when you got some. Yeah. Now let's go one time. Hey!

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1: Well, the big story this week is that CBS fired Scott Pelley after he clashed with his new boss at 60 Minutes. Yeah, it seems like CBS is really trying to appeal to Trump. I mean, check out the new 60 Minutes correspondent.
2: I'm Leslie Stahl.
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4: I'm Nicki Minaj.
5: I'm Grimace.
6: And I'm Vladimir Putin.
1: It seems like, that seems wrong, right? Seems off.
7: The auction house Sotheby's is set to offer one of the largest and most complete fossils of a T-Rex that could sell for up to $30 million. This according to a panicked voicemail from Nick Cage's accountant. Dunkin' yesterday unveiled a new drink menu, which includes a collaboration with Mattel to offer Barbie-themed pink drinks. Why? Was the coffee also made 3 years ago?
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4: 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I'm Riley Smith. The USDA released its weekly U.S. export sales report on Thursday. We'll have more right after this.
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4: There was a disappointing aftertaste to this week's export sales report. Allendale commodity broker Greg McBride said this week's corn sales are lower than what we've been getting used to.
6: A little bit of disappointment in the corn side of things. So if we look at the old crop, came in at 883,000 tons. The lower end of the estimates was 900,000 tons. So there was some concern about that. We're still very strong on these sales, even though this would be considered a disappointing week compared to the estimates. But overall, we're still doing very well versus the 5-year estimate.
4: While the soybean sales saw an improvement this week, McBride said they are still lagging behind overall.
6: Yeah, these were an improvement

0: While the soybean sales saw an improvement this week, McBride said they are still lagging behind overall.
1: Yeah, these were an improvement for the week, 276,000, almost 277,000 tons, well above the five-year average. It's almost more than doubled the five-year average, but they are still a concern. We probably are looking at maybe a 10 to 15 million bushel decrease on the next USDA report, or maybe the July report if things don't change. Overall, I mean, the demand side of the soybean world, we know what we're expecting or what we're looking for. We're looking for China. We heard earlier this week that China was this was from a deputy ag secretary that had said that China had started to fulfill that new crop obligation from that framework deal from back in October. So it's going to take a lot.
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1: Well, let's take a look now at the sports schedule for today. And we have another chock full day of softball and baseball around the area. Let's get you the schedule first in softball. In the War Eagle Conference tonight, Galen Catholic is playing host to Hartley Melvin Sanborn. George Little Rock is at Akron Westfield. South O'Brien is at Remsen St. Mary's. Trinity Christian is at Hinton. And then West Sioux is at Sibley Ocheyedan. In the Western Valley Conference in softball, Kingsley Pearson is in action on the road at OAB. CIG. Woodbury Central is at MVAOCOU. Then it's Lawton Bronson at Siouxland Christian. And Westwood is at West Monona. To baseball tonight, we're starting in the Missouri River Activities Conference, where Lamar's Community is back in action in baseball, looking to get off the schneid. They are at 8th-ranked Unity Christian. Other MRAC baseball matchups, Bishop Heelan and Council Bluffs Abe Lincoln got pushed back to today, that doubleheader taking place. Sioux City East and Sioux City West will have a bit of a round robin against Fort Dodge and Humboldt. Sergeant Bluff Luton, who just got done beating the Bulldogs last night, they're at Denison Schleswig tonight, and Council Bluffs Thomas Jefferson is at Woodbine. The rest of the baseball schedule in the War Eagle Conference, Hartley Melvin Sanborn is at Galen Catholic tonight, George Little Rock is at Akron Westfield, South O'Brien is at Remsen St. Mary's, Trinity Christian is at Hinton, MMCRU baseball is in action tonight, even if the softball team is not, they are at Harris Lake Park, and West Sioux is at Sibley Ocheyedan. To the Western Valley Conference baseball schedule, Kingsley Pearson is at OABCIG, Woodbury Central at MVAOCOU, it's Westwood at West Monona, and Lawton Bronson is at West Lyon. 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
0: Right now, partly cloudy, 64 degrees after a high yesterday of 80. 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It's 22 after 6. It's Friday, the 5th day of June.

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1: Now, the KLEM weather forecast.
2: Gradual clearing today, a high of 87. Winds will be calm. Tonight, clear, 61 for the low. Sunny on Saturday, 90 for the high tomorrow. Sunday, there's a 40% chance of showers, partly sunny, 88 for the high. Winds gusting to 25 miles per hour on Sunday. 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Right now it's partly cloudy, 64 degrees. Yesterday's high was 80. 6:33 a.m. We made it to Friday, the fifth day of June.

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1: Fox News, I'm Gianna Gelosi. Overnight, the Senate voting to fund ICE for the rest of President Trump's term.
2: On this vote, the yeas are 52, the nays are 47. This bill, as amended, is passed.
1: But its push to extend the nation's spy powers stalls over revolts over the president's pick to lead the nation's intelligence agencies, Bill Pulte.
3: And it also would prohibit the FBI from using Section 702 of FISA against the prosecution of an American. So they thought they had an agreement there. And that all fell apart because of the Bill Pulte situation.
1: That's Fox's Chad Pergram. More accusations made against Maine Senate candidate Graham Plattner.
4: Lindsay Fifield from Virginia, she told the New York Times Mr. Plattner could be rough with her, particularly when they were drinking. She said Plattner never hit her, but she said he regularly grabbed her by the shoulder, sometimes hard enough to leave marks.
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1: Partly cloudy right now, 66 degrees at 642. 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

0: It's June 5th, and this is your Fox Daily Snapshot. Today is National Hot Air Balloon Day. It's the oldest form of flight technology used for carrying humans following the first manned flight in 1783. The heated air inside the envelope has a lower density than that of the cold air outside, causing it to rise. In 1981, first cases of AIDS are reported. The Centers for Disease Control and Prevention describing five cases of a rare form of pneumonia, a deadly immune deficiency disease, which later became known as AIDS.
1: Singing sensation all over the country, Elvis Presley.
0: In 1956, Elvis Presley first performs Hound Dog live on TV on the Milton Berle Show. Also on this day in 1883, the first Orient Express leaves Paris. The legendary train journey from Paris to Istanbul featured in many works of popular culture, including Bram Stoker's Dracula and Agatha Christie's Murder on the Orient Express. I'm CJ Papa. That's your Fox Daily Snapshot.
2: 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On this date in history, June 5th, 1956, 70 years ago, Elvis Presley appeared on the Milton Berle Show, causing controversy. From then on, cameras would only shoot him from the waist up. 1965, 61 years ago, I Can't Get No Satisfaction by the Rolling Stones was released. 1968, 58 years ago, Robert F. Kennedy was shot at the Ambassador Hotel in Los Angeles just after winning the California Democratic primary. He died the next day. Former NFL star Rosie Grier, who was working as a bodyguard for Kennedy, helped take the assassin down. He was Sirhan Sirhan. 1977, 49 years ago, Alice Cooper's pet boa constrictor was bitten by a rat that it was trying to eat. The boa constrictor died. 1981, 45 years ago, the CDC reported the first cases of AIDS in five men in Los Angeles. More than 200,000 AIDS cases were reported in the U.S. alone during the next 10 years. 1982, 44 years ago, Sophia Loren finished serving a 17-day sentence in an Italian jail for tax evasion. She got delayed justice in 2013 when the Italian Supreme Court cleared her of all charges. 1993, 33 years ago, country legend Conway Twitty died at age 59. 26 years ago, in 2000, Baltimore Ravens linebacker Ray Lewis pleaded guilty to a misdemeanor in order to drop murder charges in the stabbing deaths of two men.

0: at an Atlanta Super Bowl party. Lewis retired in 2013. 2002, 24 years ago, a grand jury indicted R. Kelly on 21 felony counts of child pornography stemming from the infamous R. Kelly bootleg sex tape. It took 6 years to bring the case to trial, 1 day for a jury to acquit Kelly of all charges. 2002, 24 years ago, D.D. Ramone died of an accidental drug overdose. He was 49 years old. 2002, 24 years ago, Elizabeth Smart, who was only 14 years old, was kidnapped out of her bedroom by two homeless men. She was found alive and well 9 months later, 18 miles away from her Salt Lake City home. 2004, 22 years ago, Jennifer Lopez married Mark Anthony. They divorced 10 years later. 2004, 22 years ago, Ronald Reagan, the 40th president of the United States, died from pneumonia after a 10-year battle with Alzheimer's. He was 93 years old. 2009, 17 years ago, the movie The Hangover was released. 2011, 15 years ago, Teen Wolf premiered on MTV. It ran for 6 seasons. 2012, 14 years ago, science fiction author Ray Bradbury died at the age of 91. 2013, 13 years ago, Edward Snowden leaked classified documents to The Guardian to blow the whistle on the U.S. government spying on their own people.
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0: Gradual clearing today, a high of 87, winds will be calm. Tonight clear, 61 for the low. Sunny on Saturday, 90 for the high tomorrow. Sunday, there's a 40% chance of showers, partly sunny, 88 for the high, winds gusting to 25 miles per hour on Sunday. 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
0: Right now it's partly cloudy, 66 degrees at 6:56 Friday morning.

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2: While Democrats keep blaming President Trump for a rise in inflation driven by a surge in gas prices in the Iran conflict, he'll counter that today going to Wisconsin.
3: The White House says President Trump will visit Chippewa County, Wisconsin, discussing his working families' tax cuts that it says has delivered an average of $2,600 in savings to rural Wisconsinites and saved over 55,000 family farms in Wisconsin by permanently cutting the death tax. That the president's America First policies have created unprecedented global market access for American farmers and removed burdensome and unnecessary EPA requirements. Jeff Manasso, Fox News.
2: Later this hour, we'll get an important update to the economy. Hiring in May.
4: Investors and analysts will be particularly looking at whether there was a slowdown in job creation following April's better-than-expected results. The forecast is for an increase of 85,000 new jobs, far less than April's gain of 115,000. We'll also get the latest numbers on the unemployment rate, which is expected to remain at 4.3%. Laura Cantor, Fox News.
2: Now, the numbers could move the stock markets. Ahead of that, futures are mixed. Up for the Dow, which surged to a new record high yesterday, but they're down big for the NASDAQ. There was overtime drama on ice last night.
5: Gustav Pear, Carlson, and Eichel, the penalty goes.
6: Stanley Cup Final Game 2 on Sportsnet. 3 minutes and 56 seconds into sudden death to give the Carolina Hurricanes a 4-3 victory over the Vegas Golden Knights in Raleigh. A win that tied the Stanley Cup Final at one game apiece, with Game 3 tomorrow in Las Vegas. The Hurricanes trail 2-0 after two periods, but then scored 3 consecutive goals to take the lead, only to see Mark Stone of Vegas force overtime with 81 seconds left.
2: That's Fox's Jared Max. Tonight, Game 2 of the NBA Finals. The San Antonio Spurs try to even the series after the New York Knicks won the opener. I'm Dave Anthony, and this is Fox News.
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9: Gradual clearing today, a high of 87. Winds will be calm. Tonight, clear, 61 for the low. Sunny on Saturday, 90 for the high tomorrow. Sunday, there's a 40% chance of showers, partly sunny. 88 for the high, winds gusting to 25 miles per hour on Sunday. 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

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Partly cloudy this morning, 66 degrees after a high yesterday of 80. 7 after 7 o'clock on Friday morning here at KLEM Radio.

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0: With this KLEM Sports Update for this Friday, June 5th, I'm KLEM Sports Director Daniel Versteg. Well, let's recap yesterday's sports action around the area in softball and baseball. Let's take a look now at the KLEM Sports Scores and Results page. We'll go to the softball diamond first, where the Lamar's Community Softball Team ran into a very good program, the Sergeant Bluff Luton Warriors, who beat the Bulldogs in the first game by a final score of 15-2 in four innings. The Bulldogs had two total hits in the contest. Keely Crone recorded one of them. Kinley Schmidt recorded the other. She had a double as her only hit and walked another time up at the dish. Kinnick Lusink had an RBI. Maddie Washburn had an RBI as well for the Bulldogs. Lusink got hers on a walk. Maddie Washburn got hers on a ball in play. And Georgia Bixman and Keely Crone each scored runs for the Bulldogs in the loss in game one. Game two, the Bulldogs were able to keep it a little bit closer, just could not quite get the offense going as Sergeant Bluff Luton shut out the Bulldogs 8-0 in five innings. The Bulldogs did have five total hits. They were recorded by Maya Scove, Kinnick Lusink, Kinley Schmidt, Mia Petch, and Keely Crone. And the Dogs certainly had scoring chances. They had two runners on that were left stranded in the second and third innings, but Lamar's could not quite find a way to drive them in as they take a couple of losses in MRAC softball. The other scores in MRAC softball from yesterday, Sioux City West defeated Sioux City East 6-3, and then the Black Raiders got some revenge in Game 2 as East beat West in the second game 11-7. To the baseball diamond, where the Lamar's Community Baseball Team was also in action. They were competing in Sergeant Bluff against the Sergeant Bluff Luton Warriors. First game of the doubleheader, it was a nail-biter, but it goes the way of the Warriors by one run, a final score of 6-5 in favor of SBL. Gavin Clary had his hand in a lot of jars for the Bulldogs. He went 1-for-3 with a triple and an RBI in the loss. He also pitched six innings, allowing the six runs and striking out seven batters there. Ben Regenitter went 1-for-3. He drove in a run, and Drake Peters had an RBI in game one as well. Second game, things got away early for Lamar's, and they end up falling 15-5 in six innings to SBL. Gavin Clary continued his great day at the plate. He went 1-for-2 with an RBI. Drake Peters had an RBI, and Jacob Jennery went 1-for-3 with an RBI. Now, leading up to this doubleheader, the Bulldog bats had been silent as Lamar's had scored just one run in its last three games prior to last night. Head coach Kendall Kander says he is seeing some improvement, though, from the offensive side of things, and that guys on the team are wanting to step up to the plate and make an impact.
1: We're starting to get some guys moving.

0: the right direction. And as a coach, I like that writing the lineup is getting more and more difficult. We've got about six guys who are really competing for three spots, and that's a good problem to have. A lot of guys are starting to put better swings on it. They're really growing and improving, and we like to see that.
1: Now, the Bulldogs did show some fight as well. Of course, they relinquished the lead in the first game, falling behind 6-2 before scoring three runs in the sixth inning to cut the deficit to one run. And even with the lopsided score in game two, the Bulldogs were able to fight off the run rule for a while with five runs in the late innings. Coach Kander says he's appreciated the resilience of his team so far this early in the year.
0: They just like playing ball. When it comes down to it, they enjoy competing. They want to be out here for as long as possible. They're not satisfied with a ending early. If things don't go well early, they're willing to stick their nose in and keep fighting.
1: Unfortunately, it was the fifth and sixth losses in a row for the Bulldogs. They're now 3-10 overall and 3-9 in the MRAC. Now to some other sports scores, to the soccer pitch where some regional finals and state semifinals were taking place. First on the girls' side, the region final. MOC Floyd Valley took a 10-0 loss to St. Albert to miss out on the state tournament, while the Bishop Heelan Crusaders move on in Class 2A as a state tournament qualifier. They defeated the Spencer Tigers by a score of 3-0. The boys' state soccer tournament continued in Des Moines yesterday. Some local results in Class 1A, a state semifinal went the way of St. Albert as the Falcons defeated West Sioux by a score of 3-2. And then in a Class 2A state semifinal, Bishop Heelan dropped one to Gilbert by a final score of 2-0. Those scores and results, along with some more softball and baseball and some more boys' soccer results, you can find those on our website right now at KLEM1410.com. Under the sports tab at the top of the homepage, in the drop-down menu, click on sports scores and results. Well, throughout the collegiate softball season, we've been checking in every now and then with Remsen St. Mary's alum Marina Cronin, who is pitching in Indianola at Simpson College. She's been a Storm softball player this year. And if you'll recall, Simpson College made the NCAA Division III World Series after qualifying out of the Super Regionals, and they've had an outstanding season. They made it very far into the Division III World Series, and it was due in large part to Marina Cronin, who pitched in four games for the Storm. And in those four games, she allowed just a total of five earned runs. And those five earned runs came across 12 innings pitched in the circle. Wasn't really a strikeout pitcher, just eight strikeouts through those 12 innings, but she did an outstanding job of limiting hard contact and limiting base runners. She did pick up a win in the circle as well, in the 7-6 victory over Linfield midway through the NCAA Division III Women's College World Series. And because of her effort in the circle, Cronin was named to the Division III Women's College World Series All-Tournament Team for Simpson College as one of the top players at the Women's College World Series. It's an outstanding honor, and Remsen St. Mary's alum Marina Cronin certainly had herself an outstanding sophomore season, leading the Storm pitching staff. Certainly going to be one they'll look to have just as much, if not more, of an impact for the Storm coming up next year. Once again, congratulations to Marina Cronin and Simpson College on an outstanding softball season, and specifically to Cronin on her all-tournament honor in the NCAA Division III Women's College World Series. Well, let's take a look now at the sports schedule for today, and we have another chock-full day of softball and baseball around the area. Let's get you the schedule first in softball. In the War Eagle Conference tonight, Galen Catholic is playing host to Hartley Melvin Sanborn. George Little Rock is at Akron Westfield. South O'Brien is at Remsen St. Mary's. Trinity Christian is at Hinton, and then West Sioux is at Sibley Ocheyedan. In the Western Valley Conference in softball, Kingsley Pearson is in action on the road at OABCIG. Woodbury Central is at MVAOCOU, then it's Lawton Brunson at Siouxland Christian, and Westwood is at West Monona. To baseball tonight, we're starting in the Missouri River Activities Conference, where Lamar's Community is back in action in baseball, looking to get off the schneid. They are at 8th-ranked Unity Christian. Other MRAC baseball matchups, Bishop appeal into Council Bluffs Abe Lincoln got pushed back to today, that doubleheader taking place. Sioux City East and Sioux City West will have a bit of a round robin against Fort Dodge and Humboldt. Sergeant Bluff Luton, who just got done beating the Bulldogs last night, they're at Denison Schleswig tonight. And Council Bluffs Thomas

0: Jefferson is at Woodbine. The rest of the baseball schedule in the Warrigal Conference: Hartley Melvin Sanborn is at Galen Catholic tonight. George Little Rock is at Akron Westfield. South O'Brien is at Remsen St. Mary's. Trinity Christian is at Hinton. MMCRU baseball is in action tonight. Even if the softball team is not, they are at Harris Lake Park. And West Sioux is at Simply Ocheyedan. To the Western Valley Conference baseball schedule, Kingsley Pearson is at OABCIG. Woodbury Central at MVAOCOU. It's Westwood at West Monona. And Lawton Bronson is at West Lyon. 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And this has been your Friday KLEM Sports Update. I'm Sports Director Daniel Versteg.
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3: This is Sports on Radio Iowa. I'm Todd Kim. Former Iowa standout Tyler Linderbaum is adjusting to a new team and a new system. The three-time Pro Bowl center signed a free agent contract with the Las Vegas Raiders after spending 4 years with the Baltimore Ravens. Linderbaum is working with former Indiana quarterback Fernando Mendoza. The Heisman Trophy winner was the first selection in April's NFL draft.
4: He's been great, soaking in everything he's being taught, trying to take it and then apply it into the classroom and onto the field. You can tell, he wants to be great, and that's all you can ask for these. The whole rookie class coming in is how much information can you take in and process and then take it out onto the field.
3: The quarterback competition at Iowa State continues into summer workouts. Arkansas State transfer Jalen Rayner, Oklahoma State transfer Zane Flores, and holdover Connor Moberly are competing to become the starter. Keith Heckendorf is the Cyclone quarterback's coach.
5: So what we look at as coaches is we're looking at are they making the right decisions? Are they having their eyes in the right place? And then are they accurate with the throws that they're making based on those decisions? And sometimes I think we let the results of plays influence how we feel. And the reality is you got to look at the structure within the play and how consistent are they doing what's being asked of them.
3: The Cyclones open the season at home September 5th against Southeast Missouri. Thursday's storms altered the schedule at the Boys State Soccer Tournament in Des Moines. The 2A semifinal between second-ranked Unity Christian and third-ranked Des Moines Christian has been moved to 9:30 this morning. The winner plays top-ranked Gilbert Saturday morning for the 2A championship. Three other title contests for today are set. The Iowa Cubs rained out against Toledo Midwest League. Cedar Rapids lost to Wisconsin 8-5. It was the Quad Cities over South Bend 4-3. 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
2: KLEM news time is 7:30. It's cloudy, 66 degrees. There is some fog in the area. Gradual clearing today, 87 for the high, winds calm. Tonight's low, 61, clear. Sunny on Saturday, 90 tomorrow, winds 5 to 10. 40% chance of rain Sunday, partly sunny, 88 for the high, winds gusting to 25 miles per hour. Monday, a 30% chance of rain, partly sunny, 88 degrees. Tuesday, partly sunny, 92. 80 yesterday's high, 66 degrees now at KLEM. 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
2: I'm Sean Power reporting. Cyclists from across Plymouth County and beyond will take part in the annual tour to Plymouth this weekend. Speaking to KLEM, Plymouth County Cyclist Treasurer Mark Sturgeon gave a rundown of what bikers can expect from Sunday's event.
3: So we'll have the sign-up starts the first ride. The 100-mile people leave at 7, so I'll be down there at 6 in the morning to sign people up out in the closed street in front of Wise Eye. And then all the other rides leave at 9 o'clock. So those folks will go out, do their ride, and come back. When they come back, inside Wise Eye, we're going to have a hot dog, help-yourself bar kind of thing. And we're going to have the CRS band playing in the street outside. Each rider gets one ticket for raffles, but we also sell additional tickets to the riders and to anyone that just stops down. And we have a ton of really great gift cards and actual physical prizes from local sponsors, local donors. And it's just kind of a fun event. So that drawing will be about 3 o'clock. So anyone that wants to just come check us out and talk to us about riding or buy a ticket, watch the band, come on down. Everyone's welcome.
2: Four different rides are offered to cyclists, a short route of 13.4 miles, a gravel route of 24.8 miles, a long route of 61.8 miles, and a century route of 103.8 miles. Surgeon says most riders will utilize the plywood trail during the tour.
3: This year, most of our routes are utilizing the plywood trail, a little bit of our local trail, and then the plywood trail, you know, where it's not completed between Hinton and Merrill. Our club has paid to have signs installed on K-42. So that will be the connecting road to get you from those two towns. So it's almost a completed trail. The century route is just all over the place. I mean, you don't even want to know how far that goes.
2: This is the 19th edition of the tour, and Sturgeon says it's the most important event on the calendar for the Plymouth County cyclists.
3: For us, it is the one time a year fundraising event where we actually, all of the funds raised during this go towards the things that we do throughout the rest of the year. We put on the bike safety fair for kids. We've donated to the plywood trail. We put bike racks downtown and at businesses. We have helmet giveaways. There's just a plethora of things that we do with these funds, and this is our once a year opportunity to actually get some money to put back in the account.
2: Registration for the tour to Plymouth is open online at plymouthcountycyclist.org for $30 a person, with most riders departing from the Wise Eye Brewing Company in Lamar's starting at 9 a.m. on Sunday. A Lamar's man who pointed a loaded gun at three police officers in December has been sentenced to 10 years and 300 days in jail. 44-year-old Brandon Scott Doss will serve 300 days with credit for time served, with 10 years of his sentence suspended by District Judge Zachary Hindman. Doss pleaded guilty to five charges, including assault on persons in certain occupations while displaying a deadly weapon, going armed with intent, first-degree harassment, assault while displaying a deadly weapon, and false imprisonment. As part of a plea deal, two of the counts he was charged with were dismissed. The charges came as a result of an incident between Doss and three Lamar's police officers back in December. Police were called to a residence on 2nd Avenue Northwest in the early hours of December 14th, following up on a report of an argument between two men. According to the police report and court documents, Doss answered the door pointing a loaded 9mm Taurus handgun at three officers, and was arrested after the officers told Doss to put the gun down. Doss reportedly told officers they would be shot if they didn't have a warrant or an invitation. Prior to the officer's arrival, Doss allegedly pointed the gun at another man in the residence for nearly 4 minutes and had previously threatened to kill two family members via text message. Doss will serve his time in the Plymouth County Jail. And that's a look at your local news. I'm Sean Power.
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4: This is Radio Iowa. Whirlpool is eliminating its second shift at the refrigerator plant in Amana July 5th. KCRG-TV reports the company says the number of workers lost will be fewer than 300. Whirlpool laid off more than 340 workers in Amana in March. Iowa's largest car and truck dealer is victim of a cyber attack. The FBI is investigating the breach at the Ankeny-based Carl Auto Group, which may have compromised financial.

0: Data from thousands of customers. One person died in a house fire in Webster City on Thursday. When firefighters arrived, flames were already coming through the front door. The victim's name was not released. After reviewing 2 years of records, State Auditor Rob Sand says his office has identified serious discrepancies in Madison County's finances.
1: These are not minor findings. This is a big deal. Taxpayers in Madison County deserve better.
0: Madison County Treasurer Amanda DeVos was arrested last year on theft, fraud, and felonious misconduct charges. She's scheduled to go to trial this fall. This is Radio Iowa.
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0: The State Patrol says an SUV ran a stop sign in Union County on Thursday afternoon and hit a car head-on. The driver of the SUV was killed. Troopers identify him as 19-year-old Tanner Richardson of Tingley. Some areas of the state have gotten nearly 4 inches of rain in the past 15 hours. 23 central Iowa counties remain under a flood watch through this morning, with more storms forecast later today. Iowa State University's Extension Food Innovation and Business Hub is offering online webinars to help businesses figure out how to get and keep customers. Food business specialist Alex Van Alstein says part of the issue is knowing how to price what's on the menu.
6: Within the food industry and the restaurant industry, we tend to see a lot more overpricing of food. And sometimes that's because we aren't figuring out our total cost, especially our labor costs in those foods. And we overinflate what we expect to be there.
0: Van Alstein says overinflating the price can leave customers unhappy. Instead of charging $20 for a hamburger, he says charge $15, gain more customers, and still cover your costs. A rare event is scheduled in central Iowa tomorrow, the grand opening of an 1,100-acre wildlife area, the largest park acquisition in Polk County conservation history. That agency's Jessica Lowndes says the vast landscape known as the Brenton Slough north of Grimes has been protected by the Brenton family for nearly a century and a half as a private hunting ground and bird sanctuary.
7: A lot of migratory birds during migration season. We know that there are some rare species of turtles that exist out there. We see incredible salamanders. There have been a really interesting study on butterfly and moth populations out there, and there's some great rare species there as well.
0: Says there's only a gravel parking lot with mowed paths, minimal infrastructure, and no restrooms. She says the county's priority will be to ensure the land stays wild and natural. Visitors for the grand opening tomorrow will be taken on tours via hay rack. I'm Matt Kelly. You're listening to Radio Iowa.
8: News. I'm CJ Pop. A group of senators prevent the extension of the nation's spy powers.
9: The reason that the Democrats pulled out is they do not like the installation of Bill Pulte as the acting director of national intelligence. They don't think that he is qualified for that position. And so they knew on the Republican side of the aisle there were going to be GOP no's. But they needed Democratic support, and they basically all backed out.
8: That's Fox's Chad Pergram. This during the so-called Votorama, where earlier this morning.
10: On this vote, the yeas are 52, the nays are 47. This bill, as amended, is passed.
8: Republican senators approved $70 billion for immigration enforcement funding ICE and CBP for 3 years. About 60% of the vote counted from Tuesday's primary. Many ballots still coming in from Sacramento, San Francisco, Los Angeles, and San Diego. 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
13: KLEM News Time is 7:42. Cloudy, fog in the area. Our temperature now at 68 degrees. Gradual clearing today, the high 87, winds calm. Tonight clear, 61 for the low. Sunny on Saturday, 90 tomorrow, winds 5 to 10. 40% chance of rain on Sunday, partly sunny, 88 for the high, winds 25 miles per hour. Monday, a chance of showers, partly sunny, 88. Tuesday, 92, partly sunny. Wednesday, sunny, hot, breezy, 98 on Wednesday. Thursday, sunny, hot, breezy, 98 for a high. 80 yesterday, it is 68 now. Some fog in the area, it's cloudy at KLEM. 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
15: Corn is in the red and soybeans are mixed. 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I'm Dustin Huffman. Front month corn futures 2 to 3 cents lower. Front month soybeans 1 to 2 cents lower. Deferred contracts and new crop fractionally to a penny higher. We'll look at those numbers here in just a moment. Well, yesterday we saw July corn drop 7 cents, beans were dropping almost 25 cents, and Kansas City wheat was down over 4 cents. The sell-off continues in almost everything agricultural. July wheat fell for the 11th consecutive session, while corn dropped for a 5th consecutive session. Yesterday, soybeans were hit hard amid a weak demand and favorable crop weather, prompting the outside investors to liquidate even more net long positions in the futures and options markets. The hope in all of this is that farmers took care of some of their sales 60 cents ago. Thursday's weekly export sales showed corn, wheat, and soy meal old crop totals falling below trade expectations, while soybean sales were at the bottom end of expectations. New crop corn sales beat expectations. Additionally, the USDA confirmed a Thursday flash sale of corn to South Korea. We'll get the CFTC trader positions for the last week coming up at 2:30 today. The Dow right now is up almost 900 points here this morning. European markets are trading higher. Asian markets are trading lower. Opening cattle calls and to be steady to higher hogs look to be mixed across the board. We'll take a look at the numbers next.
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15: July corn down 3 3/4 at 420 3/4. December new crop down 3.5. That's at 448 1/4. July beans down 2 at 1127 1/2. November new crop up 3/4 at 1142 1/4. Soybean meal 40 cents higher at 314.10. Soy oil a dime higher at 76.39. Chicago wheat up 1 3/4 at 583 1/2. Kansas winter wheat down 1 1/4 at 619 even. Kansas spring wheat unchanged at 639. Minneapolis spring wheat up a penny at 622. Oats trading up 1.5 at 320 even. We saw triple digit and quadruple digit gains in the cattle markets yesterday, double digit losses in the hogs. That's Market Matters here on the Iowa Agribusiness Radio Network, where Iowa Ag matters. I'm Dustin Huffman.
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19: Hi, kids.

0: Mrs. Reese from Treasure Isle reading Psalm 139, verse 14. It's written by King David, and he's praising God. I praise you, God, because you made me in an amazing and wonderful way. What you've done is wonderful. I know this very well. You, God, saw my bones being formed as I took shape in my mother's body. When I was put together there, you, God, saw my body as it was formed and all the days planned for me. Kids, just like David, you were in your mom's body, and how God formed you is you. You are formed just as God wants you to be. We belong to Him. We're valued by Him. He loves us. He is good for us and not evil. We were on God's mind before He created the heavens and the earth. It is written in Ephesians chapter 1, verse 4. So think about it. Think about it. He has joy and peace planned for us because He is good.
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1: April 30th, 1789. On the balcony of Federal Hall, George Washington takes the oath as America's first president.
3: I, George Washington, do solemnly swear that I will faithfully execute the office of President of the United States.
1: The nation is young, uncertain, but hopeful. Washington's leadership sets the tone for the presidency and helps shape the early direction of the United States. More than two centuries later, the peaceful transfer of power he modeled remains one of democracy's greatest traditions. You've been listening to America at 250, celebrating the spirit, courage, and history of our nation. 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
4: 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For sale, gray recliner that can rock. 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
18: It's June 5th, and this is your Fox Daily Snapshot. Today is National Hot Air Balloon Day. It's the oldest form of flight technology used for carrying humans following the first manned flight in 1783. The heated air inside the envelope has a lower density than that of the cold air outside, causing it to rise. In 1981, first cases of AIDS are reported. The Centers for Disease Control and Prevention describing five cases of a rare form of pneumonia, a deadly immune deficiency disease, which later became known as AIDS.
19: Singing

0: 1956, Elvis Presley first performs Hound Dog live on TV on the Milton Berle Show. Also on this day in 1883, the first Orient Express leaves Paris. The legendary train journey from Paris to Istanbul featured in many works of popular culture, including Bram Stoker's Dracula and Agatha Christie's Murder on the Orient Express. I'm CJ Papa. That's your Fox Daily Snapshot.
1: 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On this date in history, June 5th, 1956, 70 years ago, Elvis Presley appeared on the Milton Berle Show, causing controversy. From then on, cameras would only shoot him from the waist up. 1965, 61 years ago, I Can't Get No Satisfaction by the Rolling Stones was released. 1968, 58 years ago, Robert F. Kennedy was shot at the Ambassador Hotel in Los Angeles just after winning the California Democratic primary. He died the next day. Former NFL star Rosie Grier, who was working as a bodyguard for Kennedy, helped take the assassin down. He was Sirhan Sirhan. 1977, 49 years ago, Alice Cooper's pet boa constrictor was bitten by a rat that it was trying to eat. The boa constrictor died. 1981, 45 years ago, the CDC reported the first cases of AIDS in five men in Los Angeles. More than 200,000 AIDS cases were reported in the U.S. alone during the next 10 years. 1982, 44 years ago, Sophia Loren finished serving a 17-day sentence in an Italian jail for tax evasion. She got delayed justice in 2013 when the Italian Supreme Court cleared her of all charges. 1993, 33 years ago, country legend Conway Twitty died at age 59. 26 years ago, in 2000, Baltimore Ravens linebacker Ray Lewis pleaded guilty to a misdemeanor in order to drop murder charges in the stabbing deaths of two men at an Atlanta Super Bowl party. Lewis retired in 2013. 2002, 24 years ago, a grand jury indicted R. Kelly on 21 felony counts of child pornography stemming from the infamous R. Kelly bootleg sex tape. It took 6 years to bring the case to trial, one day for a jury to acquit Kelly of all charges. 2002, 24 years ago, D.D. Ramone died of an accidental drug overdose. He was 49 years old. 2002, 24 years ago, Elizabeth Smart, who was only 14 years old, was kidnapped out of her bedroom by two homeless men. She was found alive and well 9 months later, 18 miles away from her Salt Lake City home. 2004, 22 years ago, Jennifer Lopez married Mark Anthony. They divorced 10 years later. 2004, 22 years ago, Ronald Reagan, the 40th president of the United States, died from pneumonia after a 10-year battle with Alzheimer's. He was 93 years old. 2009, 17 years ago, the movie The Hangover was released. 2011, 15 years ago, Teen Wolf premiered on MTV. It ran for six seasons. 2012, 14 years ago, science fiction author Ray Bradbury died at the age of 91. 2013, 13 years ago, Edward Snowden leaked classified documents to The Guardian to blow the whistle on the U.S. government spying on their own people.
2: This summer, celebrate

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2: They keep counting the votes in California days after the primaries, with about 60% of the ballots tallied. More are coming in by mail. So far, Republican Steve Hilton leads the race for governor, with Democrat Javier Becerra second. In Los Angeles, Mayor Karen Bass is ahead of Spencer Pratt. In both contests, the top two in the voting will face off in November. President Trump opposes mail-in voting, and he maintains the new acting director of national intelligence he disappointed, Bill Pulte, could find out more information about rigged elections. Of course, the president's long claimed he won the 2020 election that he lost to President Biden. And in Arizona, that issue will not go away.
3: Arizona Attorney General Chris Mays's office says the Democrat will seek a new indictment against allies of President Trump accused of aiding in attempts to overturn the 2020 presidential election results. The move comes after Arizona's Supreme Court denied an effort to revive Mays's first indictment against them. The charges, which included fraud and forgery, accused defendants, including former White House Chief of Staff Mark Meadows, of conspiring to corrupt the election result in Arizona by falsely claiming to be legitimate electors. A judge finding prosecutors

0: failed to present the original grand jury with the exact text of the law defendants were accused of trying to break. Kristen Goodwin, Fox News.
1: On Wall Street, stock futures are mixed. Up slightly for the Dow after the jobs report the morning after a big surge put the Dow at a record high. But the NASDAQ, it dropped slightly yesterday and its futures are down more than 400 points. The quest for hockey's famed Stanley Cup went to overtime last night.
2: God's despair.
1: For Carolina on ABC, after a wild third period, the Hurricanes rallied from down 2-0, took a 3-2 lead. Then the Golden Knights tied it late to force OT. Carolina then won to even the series. Game 3 of the NHL final is tomorrow in Vegas. Tonight in San Antonio, game 2 of the NBA finals. The Spurs will try to get even with the Knicks. I'm Dave Anthony. This is Fox.
3: Now, the KLEM weather forecast.
4: Gradual clearing today, a high of 87. Winds will be calm. Tonight clear, 61 for the low. Sunny on Saturday, 90 for the high tomorrow. Sunday, there's a 40% chance of showers, partly sunny, 88 for the high. Winds gusting to 25 miles per hour on Sunday. 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Worth the drive from anywhere. Cloudy this morning. There is some fog in the area. Our current temperature, last check, was 68 degrees this morning at 6 minutes after 8 o'clock.
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4: 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Our citizen of the day today is Bob Brock of Lamar's. Bob is with Law Office of Robert Brock II in Lamar's. He celebrates his birthday Saturday. He gets a pizza from P's Pizza House in Lamar's, Longstem Rose from Lamar's Hy-Vee Floral Department, and Car Wash from 12th Street Touchless or Highway 75 Touchless Auto Wash and Pet Wash. Bob Brock, our KLEM citizen of the day.

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1: Here's the KLEM birthday show for today, June 5th, and birthdays for the weekend. 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

0: Happy anniversary today to Tim and Janet Rankin, Luke and Ashley Beetlespacher. Anniversary on Saturday, June 6th, Ken and Betty Swanson. Anniversary on Sunday, June 7th, Drew and Donna Stevenson from Merrill, Mike and Dana Kristen. Famous people born on June 5th, Pancho Villa, Mexican revolutionary born in 1878, died in 1923. Journalist Bill Moyers would have been 92, born in 1934, died in 2025. Freddie Stone, guitarist for Sly and the Family Stone, is 79. Financial advisor Susie Orman is 75. Musician Kenny G is 70. Actor Jeff Garlin is 64. He was the dad on The Goldbergs and also was on Curb Your Enthusiasm. Ron Livingston is 59. He was in Office Space, and he was one of Carrie's boyfriends on Sex and the City. Brian McKnight is 57. Mark Wahlberg, 55. Liza Wheel is 49. She was on How to Get Away with Murder. She was Rory's friend Paris on Gilmore Girls. Bass player for Fallout Boy, Pete Wentz, is 47. Mike Fisher, hockey player and Carrie Underwood's husband, is 46.
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2: 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American novelist John Updike said that perfectionism is the enemy of creation, as extreme self-solitude is the enemy of well-being.

0: Trying to be perfect is like spinning your wheels in the proverbial mud. It's like sharpening a knife until there's no blade left. Endless ruminations, self-admonishment, needless worry create anxiety that keeps people in a hamster wheel of despair and doubt. Perfectionism is merely seeking approval from others. We feel we cannot be accepted if we are not perfect, but for humans, there is no perfect and there never will be. Sometimes good enough really is good enough. Confucius said, it is better to accept a diamond with a flaw than a pebble without them.
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1: Well, let's recap yesterday's sports action around the area in softball and baseball. Let's take a look now at the KLEM sports scores and results page. We'll go to the softball diamond first, where the Lamar's community softball team ran into a very good program, the Sergeant Bluff Luton Warriors, who beat the Bulldogs in the first game by a final score of 15-2 in four innings. The Bulldogs had two total hits in the contest. Keely Crone recorded one of them. Kinley Schmidt recorded the other. She had a double as her own hit and walked another time up at the dish. Kinnick Lusink had an RBI. Maddie Washburn had an RBI as well for the Bulldogs. Lusink got hers on a walk. Maddie Washburn got hers on the ball in play. And Georgia Bixman and Keely Crone each scored runs for the Bulldogs in the loss in game one. Game two, the Bulldogs were able to keep it a little bit closer, just could not quite get the offense going as Sergeant Bluff Luton shut out the Bulldogs 8-0

0: in five innings. The Bulldogs did have five total hits. They were recorded by Maya Scove, Kinnick Lucent, Kinley Schmidt, Mia Petch, and Keely Crone. And the Dogs certainly had scoring chances. They had two runners on that were left stranded in the second and third innings, but Lamar's could not quite find a way to drive them in as they take a couple of losses in MRAC softball. The other scores in MRAC softball from yesterday: Sioux City West defeated Sioux City East 6-3, and then the Black Raiders got some revenge in game two as East beat West in the second game 11-7. Well, for more sports news, be sure to check out our website, KLEM1410.com. 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

0: 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The City of Lamar's yard waste disposal site is located at the Riverview Ball Complex off Highway 3 West. The site is open Saturdays from 9 a.m. till 4 p.m. and Wednesdays from 1 till 6 p.m. now through the 30th of November. No containers, boxes, or bags allowed. Trees, brush, yard waste must be separated and piled in the proper area of the drop-off site. Yard waste disposal site is for Lamar's residents only. Non-resident use of the site is not allowed.
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4: Gradual clearing today, a high of 87. Winds will be calm. Tonight, clear, 61 for the low. Sunny on Saturday, 90 for the high tomorrow. Sunday, there's a 40% chance of showers, partly sunny, 88 for the high. Winds gusting to 25 miles per hour on Sunday. 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
1: Fox News, I'm Therese Crowley. Gangbuster May jobs report, double the expected 172,000 jobs added. President Trump heads to battleground Wisconsin after winning the battle of border protection. A Senate all-nighter to fund customs and border protection without Democrats'
2: help.
1: This
2: vote, the yeas are 52, the nays are 47. This bill...
1: As Iran reviews the latest U.S. peace proposal from the president.
3: We're going to win on paper. Or we're going to win military.
1: California is still counting primary votes. Republican leads being whittled by Democrat mail-in ballots. As U.S. Attorney Bill Esaley spearheads another huge drug raid on L.A.'s MacArthur Park.
4: MacArthur Park has devolved into an open-air drug market. And so we want them to know that the feds are here with LAPD. The days of using drugs at the park are over. No more. No mas.
1: Targeting fentanyl, over a dozen arrests. 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
0: 1410 AM, 96.9 FM, KLEM, 843 on this Friday morning as we head out to Willow Creek Bar and Grill, located at the golf course here in Lamar's. We're going to check in with Tyler Schultz. Tyler, it's another party on the deck coming up tonight. How'd it go last week?
8: Oh, last week was absolutely crazy. I think half the town was out there, and I heard everybody had a great time, and we're looking forward to doing it again tonight.
0: Yeah, like you said, people are always looking for something fun and new, and this is going to be a great event that goes on all summer long. As long as the weather holds out, we'll be outside on the patio deck. And before that, there is a golf league. Is it a golf league, or is it just like a couples night tonight? Or
8: yep, couples night starts at 6. You can come any week you want. You just sign up ahead of time, whether you want to eat or not. We make food for them, so when they get done, they can come right in and eat. The grill is also on, so if you don't want what we're making, you can order what you'd like off the menu, and we kind of try to take care of everybody that way.
0: Boy, that sounds like a great time, a lot of fun, and we're fortunate to have a 27-hole course, so the people that are doing league, I'm sure there's other parts of the course that are available for just open golf, isn't there?
8: Yep. We'll take at least 9, if not 18 holes, depending on how many people signed up. So there's always a 9 open, which is nice. Anybody from the public, any of the members can still get on and play.
0: That's great. So party on the deck tonight, and who do we have performing?
8: Tonight, we've got a local guy. His name's Ben Erdman. He's a military guy. He rocks it. He's all by himself, but he does a great job. We had him last year. Today, we have the Patriot Golf Tournament, which raises funds for service dogs. So I thought, what a perfect day to have a guy that's in the military that loves to sing, be on our deck, and performing for everybody.
0: Boy, that sounds great. It's going to be a great night tonight and a great day out at the golf course. So come on out and enjoy the fabulous course we have here in Lamar's, Iowa. Not only great golfing, but a beautiful clubhouse that's available for a lot of different events. And then, of course, tonight, the party on the deck. I think you hit a real great chord here with this event, Tyler. And like you said, I think it's just going to grow and grow. So come on out tonight and have a great time.
8: Absolutely. We're looking forward to seeing y'all.
0: All right. Thanks a lot for the update. We'll talk to you again next week, okay?
8: Sounds good. Thanks.
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1: To the baseball diamond, where the Lamar's community baseball team was also in action. They were competing in Sergeant Bluff against the Sergeant Bluff Luton Warriors. First game of the doubleheader, it was an nail-biter, but it goes the way of the Warriors by one run, a final score of 6-5 in favor of SBL. Gavin Clary had his hand in a lot of jars for the Bulldogs. He went 1-for-3 with a triple and an RBI in the loss. He also pitched six innings, allowing the six runs

0: and striking out 7 batters there. Ben Regeniter went 1-for-3. He drove in a run, and Drake Peters had an RBI in game one as well. Second game, things got away early for Lamars, and they end up falling 15-5 in 6 innings to SBL. Gavin Clary continued his great day at the plate. He went 1-for-2 with an RBI. Drake Peters had an RBI, and Jacob Jennery went 1-for-3 with an RBI. Now, leading up to this doubleheader, the Bulldog bats had been silent as Lamars had scored just 1 run in its last 3 games prior to last night. Now, the Bulldogs did show some fight as well. Of course, they relinquished the lead in the first game, falling behind 6-2 before scoring 3 runs in the 6th inning to cut the deficit to 1 run. And even with the lopsided score in game 2, the Bulldogs were able to fight off the run rule for a while with 5 runs in the late innings. Unfortunately, it was the 5th and 6th losses in a row for the Bulldogs. They're now 3-10 overall and 3-9 in the MRAP. 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
1: The donut hole. The donut hole. Let's stop right there. What a horrible little snack. If you want a donut, have a donut. Why are you eating the hole? It's such a freaky metaphysical concept to begin with. You can't sell people holes. A hole does not exist. Words have meanings. A hole is the absence of whatever is surrounding it. Okay? If they were really donut holes, the bag would be empty. And the donuts that you got the holes from wouldn't have holes because you took them. Now, if you want, you could take what they're calling donut holes, but they are not. They are donut plugs. You could take the plug and shove it in the hole, which I don't even feel comfortable saying for some reason.
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0: The people of St. John's Lutheran Church in Lamar's invite you to worship this weekend. 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There's no Wednesday evening service. Sunday morning services at St. John's, just one service Sunday morning at 9:30 a.m. St. John's will have Vacation Bible School June 8th through the 11th, 9 a.m. till 2 p.m. for ages pre-K through 5th grade. Registration has begun. 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

0: 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There's something for everyone. 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
4: Gradual clearing today, a high of 87. Winds will be calm. Tonight clear, 61 for the low. Sunny on Saturday, 90 for the high tomorrow. Sunday, there's a 40% chance of showers, partly sunny, 88 for the high. Winds gusting to 25 miles per hour on Sunday. 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
1: It's a sign of the Trump golden age. I'm Dave Anthony, Fox News. That's what the National Economic Council Director Kevin Hassett tells Fox after double the hiring that forecast for May, 172,000 jobs.
2: Another thing that is probably not going to make the headlines, certainly not in the fake news, is that the numbers keep getting revised up.
1: April's hiring went up to 179,000 jobs. In March, up to 214,000. The unemployment rate stayed the same last month, 4.3%. And President Trump posted on Truth Social, with a great jobs report, stocks should go up, not down. But there is selling. The Dow is falling 112 points. The Nasdaq's plunging 478. As for higher gas prices in the Iran conflict, Hassett also tells us,
2: the good news is that when we've seen gas disruptions like this in the past, they've always been temporary.
1: The price at the pump's been falling, now down 34 cents from the peak last month. AAA's national average for regular, $4.22 a gallon now. Making talks to end the conflict more difficult, Iran keeps demanding Israel stop attacking Hezbollah. But Fox's Jeff Paul reports from Dubai.
3: Israeli forces and the Iranian-backed militant group Hezbollah continue to exchange strikes here in the UAE. The longer things go on without a potential peace deal between the U.S. and Iran, the more fear grows here in the Gulf that Iran could continue lashing out at its neighbors.
1: The Senate just before dawn this morning voted to approve nearly $70 billion to fund Border Patrol and immigration enforcement. Controversy swirling around Graham Plattner, the Democrat trying to win a seat in the Senate in Maine, where Fox's Alexis McAdams reports.
4: Ex-girlfriends of Graham Plattner speaking out to the New York Times, saying that he was volatile and toxic. One woman said that he twisted her arm, shoved her into a room, locked her in that bedroom, and said she couldn't come out until she had calmed down. Plattner says, listen, these allegations aren't true, but I wasn't a good boyfriend.
5: There are some allegations in this piece that I just want to be kind of unequivocal about are simply not true.
1: That's Graham Plattner on MS Now. 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
1: There's drama in the sky way up above us.
10: Five crew members aboard the International Space Station are moving into a docked SpaceX Dragon capsule as a precautionary measure while Russian cosmonauts attempt to fix yet another leaking crack in their Zvezda service module. Zvezda has been mated to the ISS structure for just about 26 years. It's been plagued by a series of leaks the Russians continually repair, and NASA and Russia's Roscosmos often disagree about the severity of the leaks. The entire space station itself is currently set to be decommissioned in 2030 and will be deorbited after. In Miami, Eben Brown, Fox News.
1: Back on Earth, a disaster in the desert in Africa has left nearly 50 people dead.
11: This happened in northern Niger near the Algerian border. Passengers were returning home to Niger from a religious festival in Mali when their truck broke down 49 miles from the nearest town. The passengers were stranded for days without water in the baking Saharan heat. Two men survived after trekking more than 30 miles to a water source and then on to a town where they raised the alarm. Officials say dozens of lifeless bodies were found under the truck. The victims were then buried in mass graves at the scene. Jonathan Savage, Fox News.
1: A warning about artificial intelligence from a leading company developing AI.
8: A blog post from a couple of Anthropic leaders is calling for labs to look into slowing down the pace of development because of possible risks to society. Anthropic has been blacklisted by the Pentagon and is considered a supply chain risk. Anthropic's Marina Favaro and Jack Clark say AI systems are advancing so rapidly they may be able to improve themselves without human intervention. Jenico Selda, Fox News.
1: The NBA Finals resume tonight. The Knicks beat the Spurs in Game 1. It's Game 2 in San Antonio. I'm Dave Anthony.
12: Good morning. It's now time for your KLEM news update for this Friday, June 5th. I'm Daniel Verstag. Currently, over our 10 o'clock hour, it's a gorgeous morning in Lamar's. It's 71 degrees with very little to no wind under some mostly sunny skies. Those mostly sunny skies will continue today with our high temperature reaching 87. Tonight, mostly clear skies. Low gets down to 62. Then to start our weekend tomorrow, it'll be a hot one. Mostly sunny skies, high temperature of 90. And for tomorrow night, mostly cloudy. Our low gets down to 67. There are some rain chances Sunday and Monday before some even warmer weather comes next week. We'll tell you all about that coming up in our full forecast. Yesterday's high temperature in Lamar's reached 80 degrees while the low got down to 68. 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
1: I'm Sean Power reporting. Cyclists from across Plymouth County and beyond will take part in the annual tour to Plymouth this weekend. Speaking to KLEM, Plymouth County Cyclist Treasurer Mark Sturgeon gave a rundown of what bikers can expect from Sunday's event.
2: So we'll have the sign-up starts the first ride. The 100-mile people leave at 7, so I'll be down there at 6 in the morning to sign people up out in the closed street in front of Wise Eye. And then all the other rides leave at 9 o'clock. So those folks will go out, do their ride, and come back. When they come back, inside Wise Eye, we're going to have a hot dog help-yourself bar kind of thing, and we're going to have the CRS band playing in the street outside. Each rider gets one ticket for raffles, but we also sell additional tickets to the riders and to anyone that just stops down. And we have a ton of really great gift cards and actual physical prizes from local sponsors, local donors. And it's just kind of a fun event. So that drawing will be about 3 o'clock. So anyone that wants to just come check us out and talk to us about riding or buy a ticket, watch the band, come on down. Everyone's welcome.
1: Four different rides are offered to cyclists, a short route of 13.4 miles, a gravel route of 24.8 miles, a long route of 61.8 miles, and a century route of 103.8 miles. Sturgeon says most riders will utilize the plywood trail during the tour.
2: This year, most of our routes are utilizing the plywood trail, a little bit of our local trail, and then the plywood trail, you know, where it's not completed between Hinton and Merrill. Our club has

0: the year. We put on the bike safety fair for kids. We've donated to the Flywood Trail. We put bike racks downtown and at businesses. We have helmet giveaways. There's just a plethora of things that we do with these funds, and this is our once-a-year opportunity to actually get some money to put back in the account.
1: Registration for the Tour de Plymouth is open online at PlymouthCountyCyclist.org for $30 a person, with most riders departing from the Wise Eye Brewing Company in Lamar's starting at 9 a.m. on Sunday. A Lamar's man who pointed a loaded gun at three police officers in December has been sentenced to 10 years and 300 days in jail. 44-year-old Brandon Scott Doss will serve 300 days with credit for time served, with 10 years of his sentence suspended by District Judge Zachary Hindman. Doss pleaded guilty to five charges, including assault on persons in certain occupations while displaying a deadly weapon, going armed with intent, first-degree harassment, assault while displaying a deadly weapon, and false imprisonment. As part of a plea deal, two of the counts he was charged with were dismissed. The charges came as a result of an incident between Doss and three Lamar's police officers back in December. Police were called to a residence on 2nd Avenue Northwest in the early hours of December 14th, following up on a report of an argument between two men. According to the police report and court documents, Doss answered the door pointing a loaded 9mm Taurus handgun at three officers, and was arrested after the officers told Doss to put the gun down. Doss reportedly told officers they would be shot if they didn't have a warrant or an invitation. Prior to the officer's arrival, Doss allegedly pointed the gun at another man in the residence for nearly 4 minutes and had previously threatened to kill two family members via text message. Doss will serve his time in the Plymouth County Jail. And that's a look at your local news. I'm Sean Power.
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5: This is Radio Iowa. Whirlpool is eliminating its second shift at the refrigerator plant in Amana July 5th. KCRG-TV reports the company says the number of workers lost will be fewer than 300. Whirlpool laid off more than 340 workers in Amana in March. Iowa's largest car and truck dealer is victim of a cyber attack. The FBI is investigating the breach at the Ankeny-based Carl Auto Group, which may have compromised financial data from thousands of customers. One person died in a house fire in Webster City on Thursday. When firefighters arrived, flames were already coming through the front door. The victim's name was not released. After reviewing 2 years of records, State Auditor Rob Sand says his office has identified serious discrepancies in Madison County's finances.
6: These are not minor findings. This is a big deal. Taxpayers in Madison County deserve better.
5: Madison County Treasurer Amanda DeVos was arrested last year on theft, fraud, and felonious misconduct charges. She's scheduled to go to trial this fall. This is Radio Iowa.
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2: The State Patrol says an SUV ran a stop sign in Union County on Thursday afternoon and hit a car head-on. The driver of the SUV was killed. Troopers identify him as 19-year-old Tanner Richardson of Tingley. Some areas of the state have gotten nearly 4 inches of rain in the past 15 hours. 23 central Iowa counties remain under a flood watch through this morning, with more storms forecast later today. Iowa State University's Extension Food Innovation and Business Hub is offering online webinars to help businesses figure out how to get and keep customers. Food business specialist Alex Van Alstein says part of the issue is knowing how to price what's on the menu.
3: Within the food industry and the restaurant industry, we tend to see a lot more overpricing of food. And sometimes that's because we aren't figuring out our total cost, especially our labor costs in those foods. And we overinflate what we expect to be there.
2: Van Alstein says overinflating the price can leave customers unhappy. Instead of charging $20 for a hamburger, he says charge $15, gain more customers, and still cover your costs. A rare event is scheduled in central Iowa tomorrow, the grand opening of an 1,100-acre wildlife area, the largest park acquisition in Polk County conservation history. That agency's Jessica Lowndes says the vast landscape known as the Brenton Slough north of Grimes has been protected by the Brenton family for nearly a century and a half as a private hunting ground and bird sanctuary.
4: A lot of migratory birds during migration season. We know that there are some rare species of turtles that exist out there. We see incredible salamanders. There have been a really interesting study on butterfly and moth populations out there, and there's some great rare species there as well.
2: Says there's only a gravel parking lot with mowed paths, minimal infrastructure, and no restrooms. She says the county's priority will be to ensure the land stays wild and natural. Visitors for the grand opening tomorrow will be taken on tours via hayrack. I'm Matt Kelly. 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
5: It's time now to take a look at the weather forecast for Lamar's on this Friday. Currently, over our 10 o'clock hour, the temperature sits at 71 degrees with very little to no wind out there at this hour. Mostly sunny skies are forecasted throughout today with a high temperature of 87 degrees. Tonight, mostly clear skies. Our low gets down to 62. Then we warm things up heading into tomorrow with mostly sunny skies and a high temperature of 90 to start your weekend. Tomorrow night, mostly cloudy skies. Our low drops down to 67. Looking ahead to Sunday, that's when some rain could start rolling in again. Some afternoon showers, a 40% chance of that, and a high temperature of 87. Then for Monday, there's a 30% chance of rain throughout the day, a high temperature reaching 88 degrees. For Tuesday, mostly sunny, the high getting up to 91. And then Wednesday, we really turn up the heat, mostly sunny, high temperature of 97. And that'll continue into Thursday, mostly sunny as well, a high temperature of 98 degrees. And that's a look at your upcoming weather forecast here on KLEM. 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

0: News. I'm Therese Crowley. It's a blowout, says the president's economic director. The May jobs report, double what was expected, 172,000 jobs added. So why are the markets down?
1: Right now, Wall Street just doesn't understand that the Trump economy is really creating an economic golden age. And then another thing that is probably not going to make the headlines, certainly not in the fake news, is that the numbers keep getting revised up.
0: As economic director Kevin

0: Hassett tells Fox, but in this golden age, the actual price of gold falling well below $4,500 an ounce. The president posting growth does not mean inflation. As he waits on Iran's response to the peace deal and heads to battleground Wisconsin, Chippewa County, after winning the Battle of Border Protection, a Senate all-nighter to fund Customs and Border Protection without Democrats' help. 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
2: KLEM weather is brought to you by Hy-Vee and Lamar's with a helpful smile in every aisle. Right now it is 72 degrees in Lamar's, southeasterly wind at 3 miles an hour. We're forecasted to get to a high of 87 today under mostly sunny skies. Tonight, mostly clear skies. The low gets down to 62. And for tomorrow, mostly sunny, a high of 90. Tomorrow night, mostly cloudy, a low down to 67. Then for Sunday, 40% chance of rain showers, a high of 87. Monday, a 30% chance of rain, a high of 88. Tuesday's high temperature reaches 91. Then Wednesday, mostly sunny and a high of 97. And for Thursday, mostly sunny, our high temperature set to reach 98 degrees. And that's a look at your upcoming weather forecast here on KLEM. Stay tuned.

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Stay tuned. We'll have some news for you at the top of the hour from Fox News. More favorites are on the way until then. So keep it all tuned right here to KWM.

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0: Investigators say they've located the Jeep and searched multiple locations as they also work to identify people responsible. Jeff Manasso, Fox News.
1: A judge just ordering a former CIA agent found with hundreds of gold bars to remain detained for now. The suspect accused of stealing millions from the government and lying about his education and military service after the gold bars, cash, and luxury watches were found in his Virginia home. A proposed data center facing public pushback in Utah is now much smaller.
2: The developers behind the proposed Box Elder County data center include Kevin O'Leary, the reality TV star known as Mr. Wonderful, who is the project chair. Box Elder County is in the northwest corner of Utah, about 160 miles from Salt Lake City. O'Leary told State Senate President J. Stuart Adams in a letter that his team will remove about 20,000 acres from the data center's original footprint, which spanned 40,000 acres. Last week, Adams called for the facility to be reduced by 75%. Public pressure, debate, and backlash over the proposed center has continued for more than a month. Part of the adjustment cited by O'Leary will remove waterfowl management land south of the center.
1: Fox's Tanya J. Powers. British actor Anthony Head has died, best known for Buffy the Vampire Slayer and more recently Ted Lasso. He was 72. His family says he had complications from pneumonia. I'm Lisa Brady, Fox News.
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4: 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Well, currently in Lamar's, our temperature sits at 75 degrees. Our wind's currently out of the southeast at about 5 miles an hour. Looking to reach a high of 87 today under mostly sunny skies. Tonight, mostly clear skies. Our low gets down to 62. Tomorrow, mostly sunny, a high of 90. And for tomorrow night, mostly cloudy, the low down to 67. Looking ahead to Sunday, a 40% chance of rain showers. High temperature set to reach 87. For Monday, a 30% chance of rain, a high temperature of 88. For Tuesday, mostly sunny, the high all the way up to 91. Wednesday, mostly sunny and hot, high of 97. And then for Thursday, mostly sunny and hot as well, a high temperature of 98 degrees. And that's your weather forecast here on KLEM. A lot to get to this hour. We're going to have your Remsen News update coming up shortly. We'll have some 2020 headlines throughout the hour. America at 250 coming up later on in the hour. And then we are going to have the What Now show. We're going to check in with the Lamar's Chamber of Commerce office. That is all coming your way this hour. So stay tuned with more favorites on the way as well here on KLEM.

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1: It's time once again for your Remsen News Update. Remsen News every Friday is brought to you by Mackin Insurance and Happy Siesta Healthcare Center. Well, if you missed it yesterday, you still have another chance today to stop by the Freedom Truck that is at Remsen City Hall at 008 West 2nd Street in Remsen. It is to mark the 250th anniversary of the signing of the Declaration of Independence on July 4, 1776. It is Freedom 250's nationally traveling mobile museum tour. In the mobile museum, you can check out an immersive look at American history that features an AI-powered George Washington, a digital Declaration of Independence, and exhibits on the American

0: For you. This Freedom Truck has been open already this morning, and it will stay open until 6 o'clock this evening. It's going to be a great thing to check out. Again, the Freedom Truck is at Remsen City Hall until 6 o'clock this evening, and there's no fee to come by and check it out. Well, we are also encouraging you to come meet Luna, that's MMCRU's therapy dog, at the Remsen Public Library this summer. Luna is a wonderful listener, and she would love to have you read to her this summer, or just come by and say hi and meet her. Luna is at the Remsen Public Library from 10 to 10:30 a.m. here on the following dates this summer. She will be there this coming Tuesday, June 9th, on Wednesday, June 24th, Wednesday, July 1st, and on Wednesday, July 22nd. If you would like to read to Luna on any of those four dates from 10 to 10:30 a.m., you can call the library to sign up for a reading time slot. The library's number is 712-786-2911. Again, four dates from 10 to 10:30 a.m., and the most recent one, or the nearest one in the future, is coming up on Tuesday, June 9th at the Remsen Public Library. Speaking of the library, the second summer reading program scheduled for Wednesday, June 10th is being altered slightly. There is still a program there. It is going to be put on by the Iowa State University Extension Office. That'll take place at 10 a.m. on Wednesday, June 10th. So again, that second summer reading program put on by the Remsen Public Library, it will now be an Iowa State University Extension program at 10 a.m. on Wednesday, June 10th. And now to just some general community news. The city of Remsen is once again declaring an amnesty from the landfill disposal costs during the designated dates this coming week of June 9th through the 13th. You're encouraged to check with the Plymouth County Landfill to determine their hours and requirements regarding loads being covered. You are able to dispose of up to 2,000 pounds per household of throwaway material to the Plymouth County Landfill in Lamars, and those disposal costs will be paid by the city of Remsen and not billed to the household. This is only for residential properties, not commercial or industrial. Each household that wishes to participate must make their own arrangements, and they are responsible for hauling the material to the landfill during this period on June 9th through the 13th. All loads must be covered and secured, otherwise a $15 fine will be assessed. The city will not be picking up items at curbside as they did about a decade ago, so make sure you carry those and dispose of those items yourself. Items that you cannot dispose in the amnesty are concrete, hazardous waste, including paint, paint thinner, pesticide, insecticide, herbicide, batteries, fertilizer, fuels, and oil. No tires in this, normal household garbage, yard waste, or shingles. None of those items are included in the amnesty, and that is taking place from June 9th through the 13th. The citywide amnesty from the disposal costs of the Plymouth County Landfill paid by the city of Remsen. And that's a look at your Remsen news for this Friday. Listen each Friday morning at 11:15 a.m. for Remsen News. 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
1: 2020 Headlines, I'm Daniel Verstegg. The latest U.S. Drought Monitor map shows dry conditions expanded in Iowa in the last week of May. The DNR's Jessica Reese McIntyre says while things expanded overall, the little pockets of severe drought in northwest Iowa are gone. We went from about a 57% of the state having no dry conditions to around 28%. The majority of the areas are categorized at the lowest level, called extremely dry, with the rest listed at moderate drought. And the first weekend in June is free fishing weekend in Iowa. Iowa DNR Fisheries Bureau Chief Joe Larscheid says anyone who's a resident of Iowa can fish without a license on Friday, Saturday, and Sunday this weekend. Larscheid says the website iowadnr.gov has plenty of information on the weekend's events. He says it's easy to buy a fishing license with the DNR's online licensing system. Just download the Go Outdoors IA mobile app to buy and store your fishing license so you'll always have access to it. News stories and more found on our website, KLEM1410.com.
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0: Gianna Gelosi, the U.S. economy added a robust 172,000 jobs in May, beating expectations for the third month in a row. The unemployment rate holding steady at 4.3%.
1: The unemployment rate remaining the same here, but this huge jobs numbers will mean the Federal Reserve will look at this and possibly pause interest rates for the

0: foreseeable future because you have strong job growth. Now, if you look back at the revisions on this, both March and April were revised up a huge number.
1: That's Fox Business's Edward Lawrence. Another day, another scandal. The New York Times spoke with several exes of Maine Senate candidate Graham Platner, who described his behavior as occasionally toxic and unsettling.
2: Lindsay Fifield from Virginia, she told the New York Times Mr. Platner could be rough with her, particularly when they were drinking. She said Platner never hit her, but she said he regularly grabbed her by the shoulder, sometimes hard enough to leave marks.
1: Fox's Madeline Rivera. 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
7: KLEM weather is brought to you by Emily's Home Furnishings, downtown Lamar's, turning workdays into cozy nights. Right now it's 76 degrees, a light 5-mile-an-hour wind at this hour. Looking to reach a high temperature of 87 today. That comes under mostly sunny skies. Tonight, mostly clear skies. The low gets down to 62. Then for tomorrow, mostly sunny, a high all the way up to 90. Tomorrow night, mostly cloudy, the low down to 67. Looking ahead to Sunday, 40% chance of rain showers, high of 87. For Monday, a 30% chance of rain and a high of 88. Tuesday, mostly sunny, high of 91. Wednesday, mostly sunny and hot, a high of 97. And then for Thursday, more of the same, mostly sunny and hot, high temperature of 98 degrees. And that's a look at your weather forecast here on KLEM. Stay tuned for a check of your news. We have some 2020 headlines in just a few minutes. You're also going to stay tuned later on in the hour, our America at 250 feature and the What Now Show. We're checking in with the Lamar's Chamber of Commerce on the What Now Show later on this hour. 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
1: 2020 Headlines, I'm Daniel Versteg. Governor Kim Reynolds has rejected two new rules for students who are taking community college classes while they're still in high school. School districts cover the cost for those college classes, and a bill Reynolds vetoed would have let school boards ask parents to reimburse the district if their child fails or drops out of a community college course. Governor Reynolds says the policy could discourage students from low-income households from seeking college credits, and the focus should be on helping them succeed. And unofficial results from the Iowa Secretary of State indicate nearly a fifth of the state's registered voters participated in the 2026 primary election. Zach Lane, the Republican Party's nominee for governor, won 21 of 36 counties in the 4th District, which Congressman Randy Feenster currently represents. Feenster did win his home county of Sioux County with about 47% of the vote, while Lane got 40%. Josh Turek, the Democratic Party's nominee for U.S. Senate, won 96 of Iowa's 99 counties. Zach Walls won his home county of Johnson and Cedar counties, and he represents those in the state Senate, along with Loayza County. News stories and more found on our website, KLEM1410.com.
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0: Fest is coming to Sheldon, Iowa, June 12th and 13th. 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
1: On the obituary report, Ruth Peters, 96, of Spirit Lake, Iowa, formerly of Lamar's, passed away on Monday, June 1st. 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That's services for Ruth Peters, 96, of Spear Lake, Iowa, formerly of Lamar's. 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
2: For 250 years, the American story has been written by millions of people, leaders, dreamers, workers, and families. A history filled with moments that shaped our nation. 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
2: April 30th, 1789. On the balcony of Federal Hall, George Washington takes the oath as America's first president.
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2: 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You've been listening to America at 250, celebrating the spirit, courage, and history of our nation. 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
1: On today's What Now program, we welcome back Maggie Rechtenbaugh of the Lamar's Area Chamber of Commerce. First of all, Maggie, congratulations on, I guess, your promotion. You're our new marketing and events coordinator, a full-time position, and that is just great.
2: Yeah, thank you, Dave. Yes, I am excited to be working full-time. It gives me more hours in the day to get things done, and boy, do we have a lot going on at the chamber.
1: And we're going to talk about that right now. First of all, how about when's our next chamber coffee?
2: Well, next week we have Chamber Coffee on Wednesday, June 10th at 9:30 with Second Chapter Gently Used Bookstore. And then we'll move into Ice Cream Days week, and we will kick off Ice Cream Days at the Wells Visitor Center and Ice Cream Parlor on Wednesday, June 17th with Community Coffee.
1: Okay, and will our superhero be there?
2: They will be there scooping up ice cream, so that announcement should be made here shortly, so that'll be exciting too.
1: Okay, that sounds great. The Chamber's really involved with coordinating the parade of Ice Cream Days, and today would be the last day for last minute entries, right?
2: Yes, you can go to icecreamdays.com, scroll all the way to the bottom and fill out a form for the parade, and today is the last day to do that, so be sure to enter if you want to be there.
1: Okay, how about volunteers? How are we doing on volunteers?
2: We could still use a few more volunteers. And again, you can go to icecreamdays.com and sign up for a spot there. There's a lot of fun opportunities there and a good way to get involved with the community.
1: Anything else about Ice Cream Days that you wanted to mention?
2: Well, we are doing something a little bit different this year with Ice Cream Days I Spy. So you can visit participating businesses and they will have a little frame and picture hidden in their store. And you will pick up a card, and if you find the little picture frame, you can get a signature from the store. Fill out your card and drop that off and have a chance to win a prize during Ice Cream Days.
1: And that scavenger hunt will be pretty well throughout Ice Cream Days. Am I right on that?
2: Right. We are extending the dates this year. So last year it was half day Friday and Saturday, and this year we're extending it Wednesday, June 17th to Saturday, the 20th of June, for you to fill up your card, because not only are we doing downtown businesses, but we have extended it to some of the businesses around Lamar's too.
1: It's always a fun event and great to see a lot of our Lamar's businesses participating. So I'm glad you mentioned the dates. Ice Cream Days, June 17th through the 20th. We talked about the parade. That is on Saturday morning, right?
2: Yes, Saturday morning starts at 9:30.
1: Okay. Well, as our events coordinator, we have the golf tournament coming up too, don't we?
2: Yes, and we are very fortunate. We have only a few teams left available. So if you plan to play, you need to reach out to the chamber to register. If you don't plan to play, you can always still sponsor the event. And that's a fun opportunity to get your name out there.
1: Okay. And when is the golf tournament?
2: We are August 11th. It's a Tuesday.
1: Okay. Very good. Well, we always like to welcome new members to the Lamar's Area Chamber of Commerce. Any new ones?
2: We have two new members that we would like to welcome this week. So we are welcoming Fox Pest Control, which is a commercial and residential pest control service that services the Lamar's area. And then we would also like to welcome Inclusive Connections, LLC, a private consulting company for schools, teachers, administrators, and families navigating the education system.
1: Okay, welcome, and thanks for joining our Lamar's Area Chamber of Commerce. Anything else you wanted to mention today?
2: I don't think so. I think we squeezed a lot of it in there, so.
1: Well, Maggie, thanks for coming in. Thanks to you and everything that the Chamber does. Mm-hmm. And we're going to get ready for Ice Cream Days.
2: Thanks, Dave.
1: That's today's What Now program.
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0: by Election Day must be counted, and each ballot must have its signature verified. The top two in the crowded governor's race will move on to November. The L.A. mayor's race will also be decided in November, with Democratic incumbent Karen Bass advancing. It's not clear yet, though, who clinches the other spot. For now, Republican Spencer Pratt still in second, as that count also continues. As soccer fans around the world prepare for the World Cup, a very different kind of competition leads to a new world record.
1: A teen in Singapore has officially earned a Guinness World Record for assembling a Mr. Potato Head, taking just 4.63 seconds. 16-year-old Kalen C set the rapid mark back in January when he was 15. C is a competitive Rubik's Cube speed solver and says that kind of training helped him develop the precision and speed needed for the challenge, crushing the previous record of 4.75 seconds. After roughly 400 practice attempts, he finally set the record, completing the toy faster than most people can even open the box.
0: Fox's Matt Murphy. There's a sell-off on Wall Street. The Dow's down 404. The Nasdaq down more than 700. I'm Lisa Brady, Fox News.
2: Now, the KLEM weather forecast.
3: KLEM weather forecast is brought to you by Langle's Plumbing, Heating, and Cooling, serving Northwest Iowa for over 40 years. Call them at 546-8562. Current temperature in Lamar sits at 77 degrees. Calm to no wind out there at this hour. Looking to reach a high temperature of 87 today under mostly sunny skies. Tonight, mostly clear skies. The low drops down to 63. Tomorrow, sunny skies, high of 91. And for tomorrow night, mostly cloudy, a low down to 67. As we go into Sunday, a 40% chance of rain showers possible, high temperature of 87. For Monday, a 30% chance of rain showers, high temperature of 88. Then for Tuesday, mostly sunny, 91 for the high. Wednesday, mostly sunny and hot, a high of 97. And for Thursday, it'll be more of the same with our high temperature getting up to 98 degrees. And that's a look at your weather forecast here on KLEM. Stay tuned in just a couple of minutes. We'll get you your midday market reports from the Iowa Agribusiness Radio Network. And then at 12:30, we'll bring you your local KLEM news and sports updates. And that's all happening this noon hour here on KLEM.
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2: 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I'm Mark Magnuson. Joined in midday on Friday by Lori Carter of Comstock. Lori, what are we looking at with the trade in the grains after an ugly day on that side of the markets yesterday?
3: Continued ugliness. We have weakness across the board after some early morning strength, or a little bit of strength, I guess. We have Kansas City wheat down 3.5 to 6 cents, Chicago down 1 to 1.5, corn is down 6 3/4 up front and 5.5 in the new crop, and soybeans down 5 cents on the old crop, 3.5 on new.
2: And Lori, what's your biggest takeaway over this last couple of days and what we've seen with the grain side?
3: Kind of just massive long liquidation is what it looks like to me. Not any specific thing to be pointed to, but I guess nothing at the moment to spur short covering either, news-wise.
2: That was Lori Carter with Comstock. We will have a check of the numbers next.
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2: July corn down 6.5 at 418. July soybeans down 5.5 at 1124. July soybean meal down 360 at 310.10. July soybean oil down $1.80 at 74.49. Chicago wheat down 1.5 at 580.25. Minneapolis wheat is unchanged at 622. Kansas City hard red wheat down 4.5 at 615.75. July oats down 2.5 at

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10: 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There's no Wednesday evening service. Sunday morning services at St. John's, just one service Sunday morning at 9:30 a.m. St. John's will have Vacation Bible School June 8th through the 11th, 9 a.m. till 2 p.m. for ages pre-K through 5th grade. 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There's something for everyone. 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
12: In Washington Thursday, War Secretary Pete Hegseth spoke to a group of 150 new U.S. service members who were sworn in during a special ceremony at the U.S. Chamber of Commerce. He congratulated them on their decision to serve.
13: That'll change the trajectory of your life, and you won't regret for a moment what you've done and where you're going.
12: The secretary also called for greater recognition of enlistees at high school graduations and other ceremonies throughout the country.
13: Those young Americans who've made the biggest of decisions and the best of decisions, which is to put on the uniform, the cloth of our country, and serve our nation.
12: He also reminded the new troops of the tradition they must now protect.
13: When it comes to freedom, and it comes to the ability to defend it, there's only one place like the United States of America. Only one.
12: Kevin Uretsky, Fox News.

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1: 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This is Trooper Vince Kurtz with the Patrol Post. The rule of thumb used to be 2 seconds, but 3 is now recommended. If road conditions are poor, increase your following distance to 6 seconds to give added reaction time if a crash occurs in front of you. Now you're up to date with the latest Patrol Post.
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3: 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I'm Riley Smith. New World screwworm has been confirmed in South Texas. We'll have more right after this.
4: Every county fair has that special person or family. 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Six winners will be recognized locally and at the Iowa State Fair with a plaque, cash prize, VIP passes, and food coupons. 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Nominations are due June 1st. 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
3: Wednesday evening, USDA Secretary Brooke Rollins confirmed the detection of New World screwworm in a cattle herd in South Texas. The infected animal was a three-week-old calf, and the screwworm was found on the calf's umbilical cord. Rollins said this is the only case being tracked in the U.S., and it is also the only confirmed case.
5: As I mentioned, we have a confirmed detection of New World screwworm in a three-week-old calf in La Pryor, Texas. It is the only case that we are tracking right now, and the only one that has been confirmed. USDA and Texas officials are great partners in all of this. A huge shout out to the Texas Animal Commission, who've just been remarkable, and so many of our partners on the ground. I can't name them all, but Texas A&M, AgriLife, Texas Farm Bureau, the Texas Cattle Raisers, the Texas Feeders, the Texas Animal Health Commission.
3: Rollins said the USDA has already taken action to contain and eradicate this case of New World screwworm.
5: We have, number one, formed a unified incident command team with the Texas Animal Health Commission and deployed our APHIS response team and personnel to the area. They are already on the ground. We have established a 20-kilometer infested zone around the detection and implementing quarantines, movement controls, and surveillance in this area. We have expedited targeted release of the sterile New World screwworm flies, which is how we solve for the issue, of course, by immediately deploying a 4 million ground release chambers in the area, in addition to the 4 million sterile flies per week already being released aerially in the area.
3: For the World of Agriculture on Iowa Ag Radio, I'm Riley Smith.
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12: Fox on Tech. Spies from communist China are after you on social media. A new report alleges the People's Republic of China is

0: spying on Westerners, but not just those in government or military work, but all sorts of professional employment. The report from the International Intel Consortium called Five Eyes, made up of the U.S., Canada, the U.K., Australia, and New Zealand, accuses China's agents of using professional networking platform LinkedIn to make contacts in hopes of finding and exploiting people who may have security clearances or other sensitive info. China denies the report's claims. The report is scary, but it is also a reminder that the virtual space afforded to us by the tech we carry isn't always safe. And while we caution kids about with who they interact online, adults are also targeted by bad actors, and what is posted or shared in online settings may never again be confidential. With Fox on Tech, I'm Eben Brown, Fox News.
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1: 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Margaret Zafiriou is with the Canadian Agri-Food Policy Institute.
3: Supported by provincial planning legislation and implemented by municipalities, the Greenbelt provides great benefits to Ontarians. One benefit is a thriving ag and food system, accounting for $5 billion in GDP, 71,000 jobs, and high-quality food for Ontarians and the world.
1: Zafiriou acknowledges that farmland outside of the Greenbelt is still at risk.
3: While Canada is a big country, only 4.3% of land is arable, most found around cities. But Ontario loses 319 acres to development a day.
1: Zafiriou says with a growing population, impacts from climate change, and food insecurity issues, protecting farmland is more important than ever.
3: To counter future pressures on farmland in the Greenbelt, we need to educate the public on its benefits, strengthen the capacity of the ag and food system in the region, and encourage greater collaboration between municipalities and the province when making land use decisions. All for the benefit of Ontarians, now and in the future.
1: That's Farm to Fork. I'm Daryl Anderson.
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5: 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Signal your turns at least 100 feet in advance on roads with a speed limit of 45 miles an hour and lower. 300 feet in advance is the requirement for roads over a 45 mile an hour speed limit. Now you're up to date with the latest Patrol Post.
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4: Good afternoon. It's now time for your KLEM news update for this Friday, June 5th. I'm Daniel Verstag. Currently, over the noon hour in Lamar's, our temperature sits at 78 degrees with calm to no wind out there at this hour. Looking to reach a high temperature of 87 for the rest of the afternoon. That's set to come under mostly sunny skies. Tonight, mostly clear skies, a low down to 63. As we go into tomorrow, sunny skies on tap at a high temperature reaching 91. Tomorrow night, mostly cloudy, the low down to 67. After tomorrow, there are some rain chances for the next couple of days and much, much warmer weather later on in the forecast. We'll tell you all about that coming up later on. Yesterday's high temperature in Lamar's reached 80 degrees. Our low dropped down to 68. 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
4: I'm Sean Power reporting. Cyclists from across Plymouth County and beyond will take part in the annual tour to Plymouth this weekend. Speaking to KLEM, Plymouth County Cyclist Treasurer Mark Sturgeon gave a rundown of what bikers can expect from Sunday's event.
5: So we'll have the sign-up starts the first ride. The 100-mile people leave at 7, so I'll be down there at 6 in the morning to sign people up out in the closed street in front of Wise Eye. And then all the other rides leave at 9 o'clock. So those folks will go out, do their ride, and come back. When they come back, inside Wise Eye, we're going to have a hot dog help-yourself bar kind of thing, and we're going to have the CRS band playing in the street outside. Each rider gets one ticket for raffles, but we also sell additional tickets to the riders and to anyone that just stops down. And we have a ton of really great gift cards and actual physical prizes from local sponsors, local donors. And it's just kind of a fun event. So that drawing will be about 3 o'clock. So anyone that wants to just come check us out and talk to us about riding or buy a ticket, watch the band, come on down. Everyone's welcome.
4: Four different rides are offered to cyclists, a short route of 13.4 miles, a gravel route of 24.8 miles, a long route of 61.8 miles, and a century route of 103.8 miles. Surgeon says most riders will utilize the plywood trail during the tour.
5: This year, most of our routes are utilizing the plywood trail, a little bit of our local trail, and then the plywood trail, you know, where it's not completed between Hinton and Merrill. Our club has paid to have signs installed on K-42. So that will be the connecting road to get you from those two towns. So it's almost a completed trail. The century route is just all over the place. I mean, you don't even want to know how far that goes.
4: This is the 19th edition of the tour, and Sturgeon says it's the most important event on the calendar for the Plymouth County cyclists.
5: For us, it is the one time a year fundraising event where we actually, all of the funds raised during this go towards the things that we do throughout the rest of the year. We put on the bike safety fair for kids. We've donated to the plywood trail. We put bike racks downtown and at businesses. We have helmet giveaways. There's just a plethora of things that we do with these funds, and this is our once a year opportunity to actually get some money to put back in the account.
4: Registration for the tour to Plymouth is open online at PlymouthCountyCyclist.org for $30 a person, with most riders departing from the Wise Eye Brewing Company in Lamar's starting at 9 a.m. on Sunday. A Lamar's man who pointed a loaded gun at three police officers in December has been sentenced to 10 years and 300 days in jail. 44-year-old Brandon Scott Doss will serve 300 days with credit for time served, with 10 years of his sentence suspended by District Judge Zachary Hindman. Doss pleaded guilty to 5 charges, including assault on persons in certain occupations while displaying a deadly weapon, going armed with intent, first-degree harassment, assault while displaying a deadly weapon, and false imprisonment. As part of a plea deal, 2 of the counts he was charged with were dismissed. The charges came as a result of an incident between Doss and 3 Lamar's police officers back in December. Police were called to a residence on 2nd Avenue Northwest in the early hours of December 14th, following up on a report of an argument between 2 men. According to the police report and court documents, Doss answered the door pointing a loaded 9mm Taurus handgun at 3 officers, and was arrested after the officers told Doss to put the gun down. Doss reportedly told officers they would be shot if they didn't have a warrant or an invitation. Prior to the officer's arrival, Doss allegedly pointed the gun at another man in the residence for nearly 4 minutes and had previously threatened to kill 2 family members via text message. Doss will serve his time in the Plymouth County Jail. And that's a look at your local news. I'm Sean Power.
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6: I'm Therese Crowley. The jobs are flowing. 172,000 added in May, double what was expected in leisure and hospitality, healthcare, manufacturing. But why are the markets down?
7: Right now, Wall Street just doesn't understand that the Trump economy is really creating an economic golden age.
6: As economic director Kevin Hassett tells Fox, and President Trump posting, growth does not mean inflation. As he waits on Iran's response to the peace deal and heads to battleground Wisconsin, Chippewa County.

0: California still counting Tuesday's primary vote, with billionaire Tom Steyer gaining on Republican Steve Hilton, who tells voters,
1: California cannot count less than 10 million votes in a month.
0: The Chicago Bears board approves the Bears' move to Hammond, Indiana. 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
2: It's time now to take a look at the weather forecast for Lamar's on this Friday. Currently, over the noon hour, our temperature sits at 78 degrees with calm to no wind out there at this hour. Looking to get to a high temperature of 87 for the remainder of the afternoon under mostly sunny skies. Tonight's forecast calls for mostly clear skies, our low down to 63. Then looking ahead to tomorrow, sunny skies on tap and we warm up a bit to a high of 91. Tomorrow night, mostly cloudy, low down to 67. Then looking ahead into the Sunday into the back half of the weekend, 40% chance of rain showers throughout the afternoon. We'll have a 50% chance of rain Sunday night. Our high on Sunday set to reach 87. Then for Monday, a 30 to 40% chance of rain showers, a high of 88. Then for Tuesday, mostly sunny. The high temperature reaches 91. Wednesday, mostly sunny and hot. High temperature of 97. And if that's not warm enough for you, we'll get even warmer on Thursday. Mostly sunny conditions Thursday. And a high temperature reaching 98 degrees. That's a look at your upcoming weather forecast here on KLEM. To stay up to date with the weather, log on to KLEM1410.com.
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0: The people of St. John's Lutheran Church in Lamar's invite you to worship this weekend. The summer worship schedule has begun here in the month of June. There's no Wednesday evening service. Sunday morning services at St. John's, just one service Sunday morning at 9:30 a.m. St. John's will have Vacation Bible School June 8th through the 11th, 9 a.m.

0: till 2 p.m. for ages pre-K through 5th grade. Registration has begun. You can go to St. John's website to register or stop by the bulletin board in the lobby. There's something for everyone. They hope you'll join. They're saving a seat for you at St. John's Lutheran Church in Lamars.
1: With this KLEM Sports Update for this Friday, June 5th, I'm KLEM Sports Director Daniel Versteg. Well, let's recap yesterday's sports action around the area in softball and baseball. Let's take a look now at the KLEM Sports Scores and Results page. We'll go to the softball diamond first, where the Lamars Community Softball Team ran into a very good program, the Sergeant Bluff Luton Warriors, who beat the Bulldogs in the first game by a final score of 15-2 in four innings. The Bulldogs had two total hits in the contest. Keely Crone recorded one of them. Kinley Schmidt recorded the other. She had a double as her only hit and walked another time up at the dish. Kinnick Lusink had an RBI. Maddie Washburn had an RBI as well for the Bulldogs. Lusink got hers on a walk. Maddie Washburn got hers on the ball in play. And Georgia Bixman and Keely Crone each scored runs for the Bulldogs in the loss in game one. Game two, the Bulldogs were able to keep it a little bit closer, just could not quite get the offense going as Sergeant Bluff Luton shut out the Bulldogs 8-0 in five innings. The Bulldogs did have five total hits. They were recorded by Maya Scove, Kinnick Lusink, Kinley Schmidt, Mia Petch, and Keely Crone. And the Dogs certainly had scoring chances. They had two runners on that were left stranded in the second and third innings, but Lamars could not quite find a way to drive them in as they take a couple of losses in MRAC softball. The other scores in MRAC softball from yesterday, Sioux City West defeated Sioux City East 6-3, and then the Black Raiders got some revenge in Game 2 as East beat West in the second game 11-7. To the baseball diamond, where the Lamars Community Baseball Team was also in action. They were competing in Sergeant Bluff against the Sergeant Bluff Luton Warriors. First game of the doubleheader, it was a nail-biter, but it goes the way of the Warriors by one run, a final score of 6-5 in favor of SBL. Gavin Clary had his hand in a lot of jars for the Bulldogs. He went 1-for-3 with a triple and an RBI in the loss. He also pitched six innings, allowing the six runs and striking out seven batters there. Ben Regeneter went 1-for-3. He drove in a run, and Drake Peters had an RBI in game one as well. Second game, things got away early for Lamars, and they end up falling 15-5 in six innings to SBL. Gavin Clary continued his great day at the plate. He went 1-for-2 with an RBI. Drake Peters had an RBI, and Jacob Jennery went 1-for-3 with an RBI. Now, leading up to this doubleheader, the Bulldog bats had been silent as Lamars had scored just one run in its last three games prior to last night. Head coach Kendall Kander says he is seeing some improvement, though, from the offensive side of things, and that guys on the team are wanting to step up to the plate and make an impact.
2: We're starting to get some guys moving in the right direction, and as a coach, I like that writing the lineup is getting more and more difficult. We've got about six guys who are really competing for the three spots, and you know that's a good problem to have. A lot of guys are starting to put better swings on it. They're really growing and improving, and we like to see that.
1: Now, the Bulldogs did show some fight as well. Of course, they relinquished the lead in the first game, falling behind 6-2 before scoring three runs in the sixth inning to cut the deficit to one run. And even with the lopsided score in game two, the Bulldogs were able to fight off the run rule for a while with five runs in the late innings. Coach Kander says he's appreciated the resilience of his team so far this early in the year.
2: They just like playing ball. When it comes down to it, they enjoy competing. They want to be out here for as long as possible. They're not satisfied with ending early. If things don't go well early, they're willing to stick their nose in and keep fighting.
1: Unfortunately, it was the fifth and sixth losses in a row for the Bulldogs. They're now 3-10 overall and 3-9 in the MRAC. Now to some other sports scores, to the soccer pitch, where some regional finals and state semifinals were taking place. First on the girls' side, the region final. MOC Floyd Valley took a 10-0 loss to St. Albert to miss out of the state tournament, while the Bishop Heelan Crusaders move on in Class 2A as a state tournament qualifier. They defeated the Spencer Tigers by a score of 3-0. The boys' state soccer tournament continued in Des Moines yesterday. Some local results in Class 1A, a state semifinal went the way of St. Albert as the Falcons defeated West Sioux by a score of 3-2. And then in a Class 2A state semifinal, Bishop Heelan dropped one to Gilbert.

0: by a final score of 2-0. Those scores and results, along with some more softball and baseball and some more boys soccer results, you can find those on our website right now at KLEM1410.com. Under the sports tab at the top of the homepage, in the drop down menu, click on sports scores and results. Well, throughout the collegiate softball season, we've been checking in every now and then with Remsen St. Mary's alum Marina Cronin, who is pitching in Indianola at Simpson College. She's been a Storm softball player this year. And if you'll recall, Simpson College made the NCAA Division III World Series after qualifying out of the Super Regionals, and they've had an outstanding season. They made it very far into the Division III World Series, and it was due in large part to Marina Cronin, who pitched in 4 games for the Storm. And in those 4 games, she allowed just a total of 5 earned runs. And those 5 earned runs came across 12 innings pitched in the circle. Wasn't really a strikeout pitcher, just 8 strikeouts through those 12 innings. But she did an outstanding job of limiting hard contact and limiting base runners. She did pick up a win on the in the circle as well, in the 7-6 victory over Linfield midway through the NCAA Division III Women's College World Series. And because of her effort in the circle, Cronin was named to the Division III Women's College World Series All-Tournament Team for Simpson College as one of the top players at the Women's College World Series. It's an outstanding honor, and Remsen St. Mary's alum Marina Cronin certainly had herself an outstanding sophomore season, leading the Storm pitching staff. Certainly going to be one they'll look to have just as much, if not more, of an impact for the Storm coming up next year. Once again, congratulations to Marina Cronin and Simpson College on an outstanding softball season, and specifically to Cronin on her all-tournament honor in the NCAA Division III Women's College World Series. Well, let's take a look now at the sports schedule for today, and we have another chock-full day of softball and baseball around the area. Let's get you the schedule first in softball. In the War Eagle Conference tonight, Galing Catholic is playing host to Hartley Melvin Sanborn. George Little Rock is at Akron Westfield. South O'Brien is at Remsen St. Mary's. Trinity Christian is at Hinton, and then West Sioux is at Sibley Ocheyedan. In the Western Valley Conference in softball, Kingsley Pearson is in action on the road at OABCIG. Woodbury Central is at MVAOCOU. Then it's Lawton Bronson at Siouxland Christian, and Westwood is at West Monona. To baseball tonight, we're starting in the Missouri River Activities Conference, where Lamar's Community is back in action in baseball, looking to get off the schneid. They are at 8th-ranked Unity Christian. Other MRAC baseball matchups, Bishop Peelin at Council Bluffs, Abe Lincoln got pushed back to today, that doubleheader taking place. Sioux City East and Sioux City West will have a bit of a round robin against Fort Dodge and Humboldt. Sergeant Bluff Luton, who just got done beating the Bulldogs last night, they're at Denison Schleswig tonight. And Council Bluffs' Thomas Jefferson is at Woodbine. The rest of the baseball schedule in the War Eagle Conference: Hartley Melvin Sanborn is at Galing Catholic tonight. George Little Rock is at Akron Westfield. South O'Brien is at Remsen St. Mary's. Trinity Christian is at Hinton. MMCRU baseball is in action tonight. Even if the softball team is not, they are at Harris Lake Park. And West Sioux is at Sibley Ocheyedan. To the Western Valley Conference baseball schedule, Kingsley Pearson is at OABCIG. Woodbury Central at MVAOCOU. It's Westwood at West Monona. And Lawton Bronson is at West Lyon. 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And this has been your Friday KLEM Sports Update. I'm Sports Director Daniel Versteg.
1: This is Sports on Radio Iowa. I'm Todd Kim. Former Iowa standout Tyler Linderbaum is adjusting to a new team and a new system. The 3-time Pro Bowl center signed a free agent contract with the Las Vegas Raiders after spending 4 years with the Baltimore Ravens. Linderbaum is working with former Indiana quarterback Fernando Mendoza. The Heisman Trophy winner was the first selection in April's NFL draft.
2: He's been great, soaking in everything. Everything he's being taught, trying to take it and then apply it into the classroom and onto the field. You can tell, he wants to be great. And that's all you can ask for these the whole rookie class coming in is how much information can you take in and process and then take it out onto the field.
1: The quarterback competition at Iowa State continues into summer workouts. Arkansas State transfer Jalen Rayner, Oklahoma State transfer Zane Flores, and holdover

0: Connor Moberly are competing to become the starter. Keith Heckendorf is the Cyclone quarterback's coach.
1: So what we look at as coaches is we're looking at are they making the right decisions? Are they having their eyes in the right place? And then are they accurate with the throws that they're making based on those decisions? And sometimes I think we let the results of plays influence how we feel. And the reality is you got to look at the structure within the play and how consistent are they doing what's being asked of them.
0: The Cyclones open the season at home September 5th against Southeast Missouri. Thursday's storms altered the schedule at the Boys State Soccer Tournament in Des Moines. The 2A semifinal between second-ranked Unity Christian and third-ranked Des Moines Christian has been moved to 9:30 this morning. The winner plays top-ranked Gilbert Saturday morning for the 2A championship. Three other title contests for today are set. The Iowa Cubs rained out against Toledo Midwest League. Cedar Rapids lost to Wisconsin 8-5. It was the Quad Cities over South Bend 4-3. 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

0: KLEM weather forecast brought to you by Sunshine Natural Foods, now located 130 4th Avenue Northeast of Lamar's, to get healthy, to be healthy, and to stay healthy. It is 80 degrees in Lamar's with a southwesterly wind gusting to 14 miles an hour. Looking to reach a high of 87 this afternoon under mostly sunny skies. Tonight, mostly clear skies. Our low gets down to 63. Then for tomorrow, sunny, high temperature of 91. Tomorrow night, mostly cloudy, low down to 67. As for Sunday, a 40% chance of rain showers, high temperature of 87. Monday, 30% chance of rain, a high of 88. Then for Tuesday, mostly sunny, high of 91. Wednesday, mostly sunny and hot, high of 97. Thursday, mostly sunny and hot as well, high of 98 degrees. That's your weather forecast here on KLEM. Stick around. We're going to get back to some more of your favorites coming up in just 30 seconds. So stay tuned right here on KLEM.
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0: 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Or do you jump out the door ready to take on the world? 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
1: 2020 Headlines, I'm Daniel Verstegg. The latest U.S. Drought Monitor map shows dry conditions expanded in Iowa in the last week of May. The DNR's Jessica Reese McIntyre says while things expanded overall, the little pockets of severe drought in northwest Iowa are gone. We went from about a 57% of the state having no dry conditions to around 28%. The majority of the areas are categorized at the lowest level, called extremely dry, with the rest listed at moderate drought. And the first weekend in June is free fishing weekend in Iowa. Iowa DNR Fisheries Bureau Chief Joe Larscheid says anyone who's a resident of Iowa can fish without a license on Friday, Saturday, and Sunday this weekend. Larscheid says the website iowadnr.gov has plenty of information on the weekend's events. He says it's easy to buy a fishing license with the DNR's online licensing system. Just download the Go Outdoors IA mobile app to buy and store your fishing license so you always have access to it. News stories and more found on our website, KLEM1410.com.
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0: News. I'm John Saucier. The Senate passing a $69.5 billion budget reconciliation package to fund immigration enforcement operations through 2029. After the votes were cast, the Senate made the announcement on this package.
1: On this vote, the yeas are 52, the nays are 47. This bill, as amended, is passed.
0: So there you go, the count there. As gas prices remain elevated during this continued closure of the Strait of Hormuz, White House National Economic Council Director Kevin Hassett on Fox says he believes the increase in gas prices is temporary.
2: It's our view that it's a temporary phenomenon that is a result of the president taking strong action to make sure that these lunatics in Iran don't have a nuclear weapon.
0: The May jobs report came out this morning. The U.S. economy adding 172,000 jobs, beating expectations for the third month in a row. 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
3: 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Coming up on Wednesday, Lamar's Municipal Band Concert will be taking place at Foster Park. The concert begins at 7:30 on Wednesday nights. 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
3: 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It's currently 81 degrees, southerly wind gusting to 15 miles an hour. Looking to reach a high of 87 today under mostly sunny skies. Tonight, mostly clear skies. Low gets down to 63. Then for tomorrow, we're looking at sunny skies and a warmer day with a high of 91. Tomorrow night, mostly cloudy. The low

down to 67. Then for Sunday, 40% chance of rain, a high of 87. Monday, 30% chance of rain, a high of 88. And then we're in the 90s. Tuesday, a high of 91. Wednesday's high, 97. And for Thursday, a high temperature of 98 degrees. And that's a look at your upcoming weather forecast here on KLEM. Stay tuned. In just a few minutes, we're going to get you a check of your news with some 2020 headlines. 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
1: 2020 Headlines, I'm Daniel Versteg. Governor Kim Reynolds has rejected two new rules for students who are taking community college classes while they're still in high school. School districts cover the costs for those college classes, and a bill Reynolds vetoed would have let school boards ask parents to reimburse the district if their child fails or drops out of a community college course. Governor Reynolds says the policy could discourage students from low-income households from seeking college credits, and the focus should be on helping them succeed. And unofficial results from the Iowa Secretary of State indicate nearly a fifth of the state's registered voters participated in the 2026 primary election. Zach Lane, the Republican Party's nominee for governor, won 21 of 36 counties of the 4th District, which Congressman Randy Feenster currently represents. Feenster did win his home county of Sioux County with about 47% of the vote, while Lane got 40%. Josh Turek, the Democratic Party's nominee for U.S. Senate, won 96 of Iowa's 99 counties. Zach Walls won his home county of Johnson and Cedar counties, and he represents those in the state Senate, along with Loayza County. News stories and more found on our website, KLEM1410.com.
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KLEM Radio would like to celebrate our Citizen of the Day today. And our Citizen of the Day is Bob Brock of Lamars. Bob is working with the law office of Robert Brock II in Lamars, and he will celebrate his birthday coming up tomorrow. He may pick up a pizza from P's Pizza House in Lamars, a long stem rose from the Lamars Hy-Vee Floral Department, and a car wash from 12th Street Touchless or Highway 75 Touchless Auto Wash and Pet Wash. Bob Brock of Lamars, congratulations. He's our KLEM Citizen of the Day. Order.

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1: Trump is on the move. Lisa Brady, Fox News. He's heading to a farming roundtable in Wisconsin and on the way there, cheering the latest snapshot of the economy.
2: The job numbers just came out and they were fantastic. Far better than even anticipated. They anticipated pretty good, but they had no idea it was going to be that.
1: Though he adds he'd like to see lower interest rates after 172,000 jobs created in May with upward revisions for April and March. However, inflation outpacing wage growth, and there's a sell-off on Wall Street. The president tells the Wall Street Journal he wants his incoming acting director of national intelligence to shrink the size of some agencies, pointing to holdovers from the Biden and Obama administrations.
3: This week, President Trump named Bill Pulte the head of the Federal Housing Finance Agency as acting DNI, raising concerns even from some Republican lawmakers who question his credentials. The president says Pulte will only serve a short time and will not be

0: castillos en los que hay al lado.
1: Maybe you're new in town, feeling disconnected, or maybe you've been in our community for a while, but find yourself longing for deeper connection. 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
1: Look at headlines this afternoon. A Lamar's man who pointed a loaded gun at three police officers back in December has been sentenced to 10 years and 300 days in jail. 44-year-old Braden Scott Doss will serve 300 days with credit for time served, with 10 years of a sentence suspended by Judge Zachary Heineman. Doss pleaded guilty to five charges, including assault on persons in certain occupations while displaying a deadly weapon. Cyclists from across Plymouth County and beyond will take part in the annual Tour de Plymouth this weekend. The treasurer gave a rundown of what bikers can expect from Sunday's event. You can find that story on our website at KLEM1410.com.
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3: 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Sunshine the rest of the day, high of 88. Clear tonight, low 62. Tomorrow, Saturday, mostly sunny and 90. Probably sunny Sunday and chance of rain showers in the afternoon and evening, high of 85. Monday, cloudy with a high of 88. Tuesday, sunny and 92. And that's your weather here on KLEM.

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1: Look at headlines. Governor Reynolds has rejected two new rules for students who are taking community college classes while they're still in high school. School districts cover the cost of those college classes, and a bill Reynolds vetoed would have let school boards ask parents to reimburse the district if their child fails or drops out of that class. Well, the first weekend in June is Free Fishing Weekend in Iowa. Iowa DNR Fisheries Bureau say anyone who's a resident of Iowa can fish without a license this weekend, Friday, Saturday, and Sunday. Are you in need of

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0: FBI says the three American men arrested pledged allegiance to ISIS and discussed violent attacks on U.S. service members, including a cryptocurrency scheme to buy RPGs and drones for those attacks. As spelled out in court documents, the men, 21-year-old Bissam Ghaffour of Kansas, 21-year-old Elias Samsaldin of California, and 25-year-old Bareen Dazayi of California, also sent money to an alleged ISIS member and expressed interest in fighting overseas for the terror group. Carmen Roberts, Fox News.
1: For recapping the retreat on Wall Street, the Dow down 695 points, falling back under 51,000. The S&P plunging more than 2%. The NASDAQ more than 4%, down 1,121 points. I'm Lisa Brady. 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
3: Look at weather brought to you by Lamar's Hy-Vee with a helpful smile in every aisle. Sky's mostly sunny for the afternoon today. Mostly clear tonight. Look for low 62. Sunshine for tomorrow, Saturday, high of 90. 50-50 chance of rain on Sunday, high of 85. Mostly cloudy Monday with a chance of rain, high of 88. Sunny Tuesday, high of 92. That is a look at the weather here on KLEM.

0: 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A gilt's first litter is notoriously difficult. From low birth weight to high mortality, poor performance has become so ordinary for these litters that producers often come to expect it. We will hear more from Dr. Brad Lawrence of Novus next.
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0: Dr. Brad Lawrence of Novus tells the Iowa Agribusiness Radio Network that it is well known that a gilt's first litter comes with numerous challenges.
2: The real challenge with those first litter females is, with the replacement rates that we have today in our industry, every group that a producer farrows has somewhere, let's say, between 25 and 35% of that farrowing is gilt litters. And those gilt litter offspring typically have poorer performance, higher mortality rates as they then move on through the rest of their life.
0: He says the health and hardiness of a gilt's first litter traces back to the start of the gilt's own life.
2: Getting that first litter right starts all the way back when that gilt is born at her mom. So common practice today is not selecting low birth weight gilts to then go into the herd, because it's been identified that they have a shorter sow productive lifetime.
0: Lawrence says that a gilt's nutrition program is vital to the potential of future litters of pigs.
2: We have a collaborator that we've worked with in another world area that looked at the importance of nutrition, of which trace mineral nutrition was a component, through the gilt development period. And one of the key interesting findings of that was having that better nutrition program actually resulted in the potential, keyword being potential, for her to have twice as many pigs.
0: You've been listening to Agribusiness Matters on the Iowa Agribusiness Radio Network.
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1: Look at headlines this afternoon. Latest U.S. Drought Monitor map showing dry conditions expanded in Iowa the last week of May. DNR's representative says while things expanded overall, the little pockets of severe drought in northwest Iowa are gone. Unofficial results from the Iowa Secretary of State indicate nearly a fifth of the state's registered voters participated in the primary election. Republican Party's nominee for governor won 21 of the 36 counties in the 4th District.
2: Performance time.

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2: Looking at weather, it's brought to you by The Market, collection of small shops north of the ice cream parlor, downtown LaBarre. Skies mostly clear tonight. See a low near 62 for tomorrow. Saturday, sunny and 90. Sunday, mostly cloudy day with a 50-50 chance of rain showers, high of 85. Monday, cloudy day and 88 with a chance of rain. Tuesday, mostly sunny, back up to the 90s. And for Wednesday, mostly sunny and hot, high about 95. Currently this hour, that's the weather forecast here on KLEM.

The people of St. John's Lutheran Church in Lamars invite you to worship this weekend. The summer worship schedule has begun here in the month of June. There's no Wednesday evening service. Sunday morning services at St. John's, just one service Sunday morning at 9:30 a.m. St. John's will have Vacation Bible School June 8th through the 11th, 9 a.m. till 2 p.m. for ages pre-K through 5th grade. Registration has begun. You can go to St. John's website to register or stop by the bulletin board in the lobby. There's something for everyone. They hope you'll join. They're saving a seat for you at St. John's Lutheran Church in Lamars. Wednesday.

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1: Game two of the NBA Finals tonight in San Antonio, where the Spurs are hoping to tie the series after losing the first game at home to the New York Knicks. I'm Lisa Brady. This is Fox News.
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3: Look at weather. It's being brought to you by Emily's Home Furnishings, turning work days into cozy nights. Skies will be clear this evening. We'll see a low 62. For tomorrow, Saturday, mostly sunny, high 90. Chance of rain comes on Sunday and Sunday evening with a high of 88. Monday, mostly cloudy with another chance of rain in the afternoon, high near 88. And for Tuesday, mostly sunny, high near 95. And that's your weather here on KLEM.

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0: 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He turns 79.
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4: Fox News, I'm Tom Graham. Russian leader Vladimir Putin is rejecting Ukrainian President Volodymyr Zelensky's offer for a one-on-one meeting addressing the ongoing war. Fox's Tanya J. Powers.
5: The refusal follows an open letter to Putin that Zelensky published on Thursday, offering to resume peace talks while also taunting Putin over things like inflation and Russia's dependence on China, and saying, quote, after 26 years in power, age is beginning to take its toll.
4: Putin is 73 years old. U.S. employers added 172,000 jobs in May that, according to a newly released report from the Labor Department, Trump administration claims their policies are responsible for the better than expected numbers.
6: Proven policies like reshoring manufacturing, bringing jobs here to our country, unleashing American energy tax cuts.
4: White House Principal Deputy Press Secretary Anna Kelly speaking there. 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

0: rushed to a hospital and pronounced dead there. 44-year-old Michael Gledhill was arrested and charged with murder. Michelle Polino, Fox News.
1: The Actors Union has approved a 4-year contract with studios and streaming services that includes extra protections against AI. The new deal, like one recently reached by the Writers Guild, is for 4 years instead of the usual 3, providing extra stability in the industry. I'm Lee Silasara. This is Fox News.
2: Good evening. It's now time for a KLEM News update. Look for skies to be mostly clear this evening and a beautiful Saturday in store tomorrow. We will see a chance of rain come our way late Sunday afternoon into Sunday night. More rain possible on Monday as well, with warmer temperatures coming our way Tuesday and Wednesday of next week. We'll take a look at the weather coming up after news here on KLEM.
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5: I'm Sean Power reporting. Cyclists from across Plymouth County and beyond will take part in the annual Tour de Plymouth this weekend. Speaking to KLEM, Plymouth County Cyclist Treasurer Mark Sturgeon gave a rundown of what bikers can expect from Sunday's event.
6: So we'll have the sign-up starts. The first ride, the 100-mile people, leave at 7, so I'll be down there at 6 in the morning to sign people up out in the closed street in front of Wise Eye. And then all the other rides leave at 9 o'clock. So those folks will go out, do their ride, and come back. When they come back, inside Wise Eye, we're going to have a hot dog help yourself bar kind of thing, and we're going to have the CRS band playing in the street outside. Each rider gets one ticket for raffles, but we also sell additional tickets to the riders and to anyone that just stops down. And we have a ton of really great gift cards and actual physical prizes from local sponsors, local donors, and it's just kind of a fun event. So that drawing will be about 3 o'clock, so anyone that wants to just come check us out and talk to us about riding or buy a ticket, watch the band, come on down. Everyone's welcome.
5: 4 different rides are offered to cyclists: a short route of 13.4 miles, a gravel route of 24.8 miles, a long route of 61.8 miles, and a century route of 103.8 miles. Surgeon says most riders will utilize the plywood trail during the tour.
6: This year, most of our routes are utilizing the plywood trail, a little bit of our local trail, and then the plywood trail, you know, where it's not completed between Hinton and Merrill. Our club has paid to have signs installed on K-42, so that will be the connecting road to get you from those two towns, so it's almost a completed trail. The century route is just all over the place. I mean, you don't even want to know how far that goes.
5: This is the 19th edition of the tour, and Sturgeon says it's the most important event on the calendar for the Plymouth County cyclists.
6: For us, it is the one time a year fundraising event where we actually, all of the funds raised during this go towards the things that we do throughout the rest of the year. We put on the bike safety fair for kids. We've donated to the plywood trail. We put bike racks downtown and at businesses. We have helmet giveaways. There's just a plethora of things that we do with these funds, and this is our once-a-year opportunity to actually get some money to put back in the account.
5: Registration for the Tour de Plymouth is open online at PlymouthCountyCyclist.org for $30 a person, with most riders departing from the Wise Eye Brewing Company in Lamar's starting at 9 a.m. on Sunday. A Lamar's man who pointed a loaded gun at 3 police officers in December has been sentenced to 10 years and 300 days in jail. 44-year-old Brandon Scott Doss will serve 300 days with credit for time served, with 10 years of his sentence suspended by District Judge Zachary Hindman. Doss pleaded guilty.

0: 5 charges, including assault on persons in certain occupations while displaying a deadly weapon, going armed with intent, first-degree harassment, assault while displaying a deadly weapon, and false imprisonment. As part of a plea deal, 2 of the counts he was charged with were dismissed. The charges came as a result of an incident between Doss and 3 Lamar's police officers back in December. Police were called to a residence on 2nd Avenue Northwest in the early hours of December 14th, following up on a report of an argument between 2 men. According to the police report and court documents, Doss answered the door pointing a loaded 9mm Taurus handgun at 3 officers, and was arrested after the officers told Doss to put the gun down. Doss reportedly told officers they would be shot if they didn't have a warrant or an invitation. Prior to the officer's arrival, Doss allegedly pointed the gun at another man in the residence for nearly 4 minutes and had previously threatened to kill 2 family members via text message. Doss will serve his time in the Plymouth County Jail. And that's a look at your local news. I'm Sean Power.
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3: On the obituary report, Ruth Peters, 96, of Spirit Lake, Iowa, formerly of Lamar's, passed away on Monday, June 1st. The funeral service will be held on Friday, June 5th at 1 o'clock at Rexwinkle Funeral Home in Lamar's. 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That's services for Ruth Peters, 96, of Spirit Lake, Iowa, formerly of Lamar's. 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

0: Radio Iowa. I'm Dar Danielson. The Iowa Supreme Court said the University of Iowa cannot modify a scholarship designated for black students to make it comply with the U.S. Supreme Court ruling on affirmative action. Ezra Totten, who was black, donated money for the scholarship in his will when he died in 1997 after getting his doctorate at the UI. ACLU of Iowa Executive Director Mark Stringer says they fought the move to modify the scholarship to make it available for first-generation students instead of just black students.
1: The scholarships are distributed from private funds, not government funds, and therefore the law protecting the wishes of the donor applies and limits when a charity, in this case the University of Iowa, goes against those wishes.
0: Stringer says the Iowa Supreme Court ruling properly directs the case be returned to the district court to decide how the funds should be dealt with. The Supreme Court overturned a large fine levied against

0: Utilities Commission fined them $200,000 each for 9 permits for a total of $1.8 million. The Supreme Court says that the fine is limited to $200,000 no matter how many licenses are involved. We could see more heavy rain amid thunderstorms and severe weather tonight. State climatologist Justin Glisson says the moisture is moving in from the south.
1: The Gulf of Mexico's moisture gate is wide open, so we're getting ample dew point flow from the Gulf into the upper Midwest, supplying moisture for any kind of system that comes through.
0: Glisson says the winds haven't been very strong, so that storms sit over the state and dump a lot of rain on it. 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Stay tuned. 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
0: Iowa farmers and livestock producers are urging federal officials to renew the U.S.-Mexico-Canada trade agreement. Bob Hemesoth grows corn and raises hogs in northeast Iowa and moderated this week's Farmers for Free Trade panel here in Des Moines.
6: At a time when global competition is intensifying and market access is more critical than ever, the USMCA agreement remains a cornerstone of North America, agriculture, trade, and just economic impact overall. For Iowa, that impact is tangible.
0: Around 40% of Iowa's goods are exported to either Canada or Mexico. We may see high temperatures hit 95 by this time next week. National Weather Service meteorologist Brooke Hagenhoff says the upcoming heat wave is expected to be prolonged.
7: We did have a couple warmer days, even in March, but really kind of sprinkled through. But it looks like we have a more persistent heat coming up really for the first time this summer, coming up next week. We're looking at temperatures that could reach the mid-90s as we get towards the middle to end of next week.
0: Forecast calls for high temperatures mostly in the 80s for the next few days with storms. We could get up into the 90s for temperatures by Tuesday. 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
10: Let's take a look at the weather forecast for tonight. Skies will be mostly clear, low near 62. For tomorrow, Saturday, mostly sunny day with a high near 90. Clouds increase Sunday with a chance of showers in the afternoon and evening and a high Sunday, 88. Monday, mostly cloudy day with a chance of rain and a high about 88. Tuesday, mostly sunny, high about 94. And sunny and hot on Wednesday, high near 95. That's weather and the news. We'll have a sports update for you coming up next.
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14: With this KLEM Sports Update for this Friday, June 5th, I'm KLEM Sports Director Daniel Versteg. Well, let's recap yesterday's sports action around the area in softball and baseball. Let's take a look now at the KLEM Sports Scores and Results page. We'll go to the softball diamond first, where the Lamar's Community Softball team ran into a very good program, the Sergeant Bluff Luton Warriors, who beat the Bulldogs in the first game by a final score of 15-2 in four innings. The Bulldogs had two total hits in the contest. Keely Crone recorded one of them. Kinley Schmidt recorded the other. She had a double as her only hit and walked another time up at the dish. Kinnick Lusink had an RBI. Maddie Washburn had an RBI as well for the Bulldogs. Lusink got hers on a walk. Maddie Washburn got hers on the ball in play. And Georgia Bixman and Keely Crone each scored runs for the Bulldogs in the loss in game one. Game two, the Bulldogs were able to keep it a little bit closer, just could not quite get the offense going as Sergeant Bluff Luton shut out the Bulldogs 8-0 in five innings. The Bulldogs did have five total hits. They were recorded by Maya Scove, Kinnick Lusink, Kinley Schmidt, Mia Petch, and Keely Crone. And the Dogs certainly had scoring chances. They had two runners on that were left stranded in the second and third innings, but Lamar's could not quite find a way to drive them in as they take a couple of losses in MRAC softball. The other scores in MRAC softball from yesterday, Sioux City West defeated Sioux City East 6-3, and then the Black Raiders got some revenge in Game 2 as East beat West in the second game 11-7. To the baseball diamond, where the Lamar's Community Baseball team was also in action. They were competing in Sergeant Bluff against the Sergeant Bluff Luton Warriors. First game of the doubleheader, it was a nail-biter, but it goes the way of the Warriors by one run, a final score of 6-5 in favor of SBL. Gavin Clary had his hand in a lot of jars for the Bulldogs. He went 1-for-3 with a triple and an RBI in the loss. He also pitched six innings, allowing the six runs and striking out seven batters there. Ben Regeneter went 1-for-3. He drove in a run, and Drake Peters had an RBI in game one as well. Second game, things got away early for Lamar's, and they end up falling 15-5 in six innings to SBL. Gavin Clary continued his great day at the plate. He went 1-for-2 with an RBI. Drake Peters had an RBI, and Jacob Jennery went 1-for-3 with an RBI. Now, leading up to this doubleheader, the Bulldog bats had been silent as Lamar's had scored just one run in its last three games prior to last night. Head coach Kendall Kander says he is seeing some improvement, though, from the offensive side of things, and that guys on the team are wanting to step up to the plate and make an impact.
15: We're starting to get some guys moving in the right direction, and as a coach, I like that writing the lineup is getting more and more difficult. We've got about six guys who are really competing for the three spots, and you know that's a good problem to have. A lot of guys are starting to put better swings on it. They're really growing and improving, and we like to see that.
14: Now, the Bulldogs did show some fight as well. Of course, they relinquished the lead in the first game, falling behind 6-2 before scoring three runs in the sixth inning to cut the deficit to one run. And even with the lopsided score in game two, the Bulldogs were able to fight off the run rule for a while with five runs in the late innings. Coach Kander says he's appreciated the resilience of his team so far this early in the year.
15: They just like playing ball. When it comes down to it, they enjoy competing. They want to be out here for as long as possible. They're

0: they're not satisfied with a, you know, ending early. If things don't go well early, they're willing to stick their nose in and keep fighting.
1: Unfortunately, it was the fifth and sixth losses in a row for the Bulldogs. They're now 3-10 overall and 3-9 in the MRAC. Now to some other sports scores, to the soccer pitch where some regional finals and state semifinals were taking place. First on the girls' side, the region final. MOC Floyd Valley took a 10-0 loss to St. Albert to miss out on the state tournament, while the Bishop Heelan Crusaders move on in Class 2A as a state tournament qualifier. They defeated the Spencer Tigers by a score of 3-0. The boys state soccer tournament continued in Des Moines yesterday. Some local results in Class 1A, a state semifinal went the way of St. Albert as the Falcons defeated West Sioux by a score of 3-2. And then in a Class 2A state semifinal, Bishop Heelan dropped 1-2 Gilbert by a final score of 2-0. Those scores and results, along with some more softball and baseball and some more boys soccer results, you can find those on our website right now at KLEM1410.com. Under the sports tab at the top of the homepage, in the drop down menu, click on sports scores and results. Well, throughout the collegiate softball season, we've been checking in every now and then with Remsen St. Mary's alum Marina Cronin, who is pitching in Indianola at Simpson College. She's been a Storm softball player this year. And if you'll recall, Simpson College made the NCAA Division III World Series after qualifying out of the Super Regionals, and they've had an outstanding season. They made it very far into the Division III World Series, and it was due in large part to Marina Cronin, who pitched in four games for the Storm. And in those four games, she allowed just a total of 5 earned runs. And those 5 earned runs came across 12 innings pitched in the circle. Wasn't really a strikeout pitcher, just 8 strikeouts through those 12 innings. But she did an outstanding job of limiting hard contact and limiting base runners. She did pick up a win on the in the circle as well, in the 7-6 victory over Linfield midway through the NCAA Division III Women's College World Series. And because of her effort in the circle, Cronin was named to the Division III Women's College World Series All-Tournament Team for Simpson College as one of the top players at the Women's College World Series. It's an outstanding honor, and Remsen St. Mary's alum Marina Cronin certainly had herself an outstanding sophomore season, leading the Storm pitching staff. Certainly going to be one they'll look to have just as much, if not more, of an impact for the Storm coming up next year. Once again, congratulations to Marina Cronin and Simpson College on an outstanding softball season, and specifically to Cronin on her all-tournament honor in the NCAA Division III Women's College World Series. Well, let's take a look now at the sports schedule for today, and we have another chock-full day of softball and baseball around the area. Let's get you the schedule first in softball. In the War Eagle Conference tonight, Galen Catholic is playing host to Hartley Melvin Sanborn. George Little Rock is at Akron Westfield. South O'Brien is at Remsen St. Mary's. Trinity Christian is at Hinton, and then West Sioux is at Sibley Ocheyedan. In the Western Valley Conference in softball, Kingsley Pearson is in action on the road at OABCIG. Woodbury Central is at MVAOCOU. Then it's Lawton Bronson at Siouxland Christian, and Westwood is at West Monona. To baseball tonight, we're starting in the Missouri River Activities Conference, where Lamar's Community is back in action in baseball, looking to get off the schneid. They are at 8th-ranked Unity Christian. Other MRAC baseball matchups, Bishop Heelan at Council Bluffs Abe Lincoln got pushed back to today, that doubleheader taking place. Sioux City East and Sioux City West will have a bit of a round robin against Fort Dodge and Humboldt. Sergeant Bluff Luton, who just got done beating the Bulldogs last night, they're at Denison Schleswig tonight. And Council Bluffs Thomas Jefferson is at Woodbine. The rest of the baseball schedule in the War Eagle Conference: Hartley Melvin Sanborn is at Galen Catholic tonight. George Little Rock is at Akron Westfield. South O'Brien is at Remsen St. Mary's. Trinity Christian is at Hinton. MMCRU baseball is in action tonight. Even if the softball team is not, they are at Harris Lake Park. And West Sioux is at Sibley Ocheyedan. To the Western Valley Conference baseball schedule, Kingsley Pearson is at OABCIG. Woodbury Central at MVAOCOU. It's Westwood at West Monona. And Lawton Bronson is at West Lyon. 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And this has been your Friday KLEM Sports Update. I'm Sports Director Daniel Versteg.
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0: This is Sports on Radio Iowa. I'm Todd Kim. Northern Iowa basketball coach Kyle Green says the Panther roster is set for next season. On Thursday, UNI announced the signing of former St. Thomas of Minnesota forward Isaiah Johnson-Urigu. Of the 8 incoming players for next season, 5 are Division I transfers.
1: You know, hopefully going forward, to be honest, we want to be a team that builds from within and builds with high school guys. So you're not spending as much time as in the portal as we had to this year. But with the departure of 6 seniors and a couple of guys that went in the portal when Coach Jake left, we obviously had to. And excited about it. The staff did a great job of putting those pieces together. Now it's a matter of tying it all together with practice starting on June 15th.
0: That's when summer workouts begin in Cedar Falls. The Panthers are coming off a season in which they won the Missouri Valley Conference Tournament and lost to St. John's in the opening round of the NCAA Tournament under former coach Ben Jacobson. To football, former Iowa standout Tyler Linderbaum is adjusting to a new team and a new system. The 3-time Pro Bowl center signed a free agent contract with the Las Vegas Raiders after spending 4 years with the Baltimore Ravens. Linderbaum says it does not matter what team it is. Communication is the most important job for a center.
2: You know, being a leader on that offensive line and trying to get people in the right places and communicate as loud and effectively as possible. And then on the flip side of that, you know, having communication with the quarterback, making sure everyone's on the same page and, you know, seeing it in the same lens. And, you know, as we move along, you know, continue to, you know, learn the offense as a unit. And then, you know, we'll get closer and closer to where we want to be. But we're a long ways from that, and we just got to keep getting better.
0: At the Boys State Soccer Tournament in Des Moines, 2A semifinals, third-ranked Des Moines Christian beat number 2 Unity Christian 1-0. In the 3A championship, Des Moines Hoover beat Norwalk 4-3. 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
1: I'm John Sossiev's roundtable discussion on American agriculture in Wisconsin today with President Trump there saying the war with Iran is largely finished.
2: One way or the other is finished. It's either finished with a piece of paper or finished a more difficult way, although you could say a much easier way.
1: No deal's been signed. The president described the conflict as putting out a fire. The Senate passing a $69.5 billion budget reconciliation package to fund immigration enforcement operations through 2029.
3: On this vote, the yeas are 52, the nays are 47. This bill, as amended, is passed.
1: Republican leaders hoping it's a step closer to ensuring ICE and Border Patrol are funded through the end of the president's second term. Democrats were holding back on funding. They wanted reforms to those agencies. There was a big drop on the stock market today as tech sold off. The Nasdaq finishing down over 1,100 points. 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

0: Congratulations to our KLEM Citizen of the Day today, Bob Brock of Lamars. Bob is with Law Office of Robert Brock II in Lamars, and he will celebrate his birthday tomorrow, Saturday. He may pick up a pizza from P's Pizza House in Lamars, a long stem rose from Lamars Hy-Vee Floral Departments, and a car wash from 12th Street Touchless or Highway 75 Touchless Auto Wash and Pet Wash. Bob Brock, our KLEM Citizen of the Day.
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4: Hi, kids. Mrs. Reese from Treasure Isle reading Psalm 139, verse 14. It's written by King David, and he's praising God. I praise you, God, because you made me in an amazing and wonderful way. What you have done is wonderful. I know this very well. You, God, saw my bones being formed as I took shape in my mother's body. When I was put together there, you, God, saw my body as it was formed and all the days planned for me. Kids, just like David, you were in your mom's body, and how God formed you is you. You are formed just as God wants you to be. We belong to Him. We're valued by Him. He loves us. He is good for us and not evil. We were on God's mind before He created the heavens and the earth. It is written in Ephesians chapter 1, verse 4. So think about it. Think about it. He has joy and peace planned for us because He is good.
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0: News. I'm Tom Rigotti. The votes for California primaries for Los Angeles mayor and governor still haven't been counted, frustrating many. Fox's Matt Finn has the latest from Los Angeles.
1: The process, we're told, takes so long in part because each ballot must have its signature verified. And if there's an issue, there's a 10-day period to have it cured. Now, the most recent mail-in ballots that were processed are favoring Democrats, as many analysts suggested they would.
0: At a roundtable on American agriculture in Chippewa Falls, Wisconsin, President Trump says the war with Iran is largely finished.
2: One way or the other is finished. It's either finished with a piece of paper or finished a more difficult way, although you could say a much easier way.
0: No deal has been signed. The president describes the conflict as putting out a fire. Huge sell-off on Wall Street with the Dow down 695 points, NASDAQ dropping 1,121 points, losing 4% of its value. 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